0: center and did a nice job last week. Sandoval is going to be a guard on the other side. Wickersham is the tackle. Quarterback is Eden McPherson, who had really played a nice game and a tough game last week. Running back is going to be number one, Tabor, also had a good game. Number 44, you're going to hear him on both sides of the ball. That's Lane Peachy. Tight end and slot is going to be Walls. The other slot is Arms, and Leishner is going to be the wide receiver. The captains tonight out at getting ready for the toss, Jackson Arms, Eden McPherson, Lane Peachy, and Evan Radcliffe.
1: Very good. Well, the captains are talking with the officials and the Forest Park captains at midfield right now. Again, we're moments away from kickoff tonight.
0: A lot of coaches have a mixed thing, and Coach Lemon and I agree in the junior high level at about everything. But I'm a guy that, like, if I get and their hatchets are going to decline like most teams do and go on the defensive side, I like to go offense. I like to march the ball down the field and see if we can score. But it depends what kind of team you have as well. Reverse side is you don't get the ball to start the second half.
1: Well, Washington will decline, and we are just about set to get this one underway. As you come out to the game tonight, make sure you got your chance for that beautiful golf cart that the Hatchet Football Boosters are going to be giving away. That is on September 18th, homecoming night here at Hatchet Hollow. Make sure you have your tickets. They're $50 each, but, man, if you can get a golf cart like that, which is valued at like $14,000 for $50, I'd say it's worth a ticket.
0: It's beautiful. It is great looking. I'd love to have that in the Myers garage.
1: And tonight, they're also, thanks to a generous donor, giving away some IU football tickets, too, which is nice.
0: Great IU tickets, and it comes with a parking pass and some other amenities, so that's going to be given away tonight.
1: Speaking of IU football, they kick off the season tomorrow. North Texas will be in town at Bloomington. It's going to be a raucous, rockin' Memorial Stadium tomorrow. 11 o'clock pregame coverage and 12 noon kickoff. IU North Texas tomorrow. You can follow the Hoosiers all season long.
0: It would be a sellout.
1: 94.5 WRZR. Every game is a sellout, actually, this year.
0: Yeah,
1: no doubt. They have sold out every single game.
0: I was in Bloomington this past week for work, and just IU stuff everywhere.
1: Absolutely. Right to left for the Hatchets here in the opening quarter. The ball's at the 40, and we're just about to kick it off and get this one underway. Once again, with the call is your voice of the Hatchets, Mark Myers.
0: Carter Browning, what a leg. Here's another big boot. That one just about went completely out of the end zone. One hopper at about a foot from the back of the end zone. Again, Carter, just such a weapon.
1: Big boot for Carter Browning. And
0: had the long field goal last week.
1: They're going to start at the 20. Once again, Forest Park in the white, trimmed in green. Who do we watch for on these Rangers tonight, Mark?
0: They're well-rounded. Ubelar is a junior. He's going to play quarterback. Leakin, is a running back, but they will mix the ball up. They're going to throw the ball. They're big and strong up front, very athletic, just short on numbers, but that doesn't bother them. They've got big receivers, too.
1: First and 10 on the 20 for Forest Park. First play of the game is set.
0: Ubler is going to start with trips to the right, single receiver left. He's going to look to the air right away, trying to find somebody deep. Hatchets with pressure, close down the pocket, and that's a sack.
1: 40 got in on that, but I want to see that other number. I believe it's
0: 38, maybe.
1: Hold on here. He's not turning around.
0: 40 was Chuck Holtzclaw.
1: Yeah, he was in on it. 52, I want to say. Yep, 52 was the one that got the legs first.
0: Jackson Hamilton.
1: Nice job, guys. Good stop there. So a four-yard loss makes it second and 14.
0: I like to start it out that way. Two receivers to the right, two left, man in motion, left to right now, and he's going to look for a little rollout pass again. He's going to hit it out in the flat. Good coverage and a short gain. Hatchets with some good defense to start this one out.
1: That tackle made by number 7 for the Hatchets,
0: Austin Gilmore.
1: We mentioned his name quite a bit last week in the Southridge game.
0: He's had a nice season so far, just keeps getting better game in and game out.
1: So it's a 3rd and 7 on the 24 now for Forest Park in their first drive.
0: See, all the Forest Park linemen have the wristbands, so the quarterback calls in the play, and they all look at their wristbands. Split receiver, single man in the backfield is, I believe, Leakin. Going to look to the air again. Pressure again by the Hatchets. Had him. That one's up in the air.
1: He got
0: finds an opening right out in the center.
1: My goodness.
0: That was so close to being sacked. That is completed for the first down and out to the 40.
1: Cameron Leakin is the receiver, number 2, the junior. 6'3", 175, right at in the middle of the field. Moves the chains after we had him pinned back. It's a 1st and 10 now on the 41 in Ranger territory.
0: Uebler nearly sacked that time as the Hatchets get good pressure. We're going to see that pressure all the time tonight. Now, Uebler goes up under center, single running back in the backfield, and here comes a little handoff pitch out to the right side to number one. He's got the edge. Hatchets come out and knock him out of bounds after about a six-yard gain.
1: One is Hudson Lucan. That's a freshman, so I'm sure they're brothers.
0: There's a Hudson and a Cameron, who's
1: 5'10", a junior. 165 for the younger Lucan.
0: Ball's going to be marked at the 46, second down and
1: five. Right now, Forest Park methodically doing what they need to do, moving it up the field. And they're
0: our backfield behind Uebler now. Hands off to the second man through. That's number six. He's going to be stopped short of the first down, but just missed it by about a yard. So here comes the first big third down conversion of this ball game.
1: Hudson King with the carry, a senior, 6'3", 200 pounds. Boy, you mentioned it in the pregame. They are big boys.
0: Yeah, they are big and strong for sure.
1: So it's a third and two right at midfield on the 49.
0: Watch for Uebler. Nope, he's in a shotgun. See if he keeps it. Hands off to number 12. Number 12 gets up to the center. He's going to get enough for the first down inside Hatchet territory.
1: Carter Yoakum, another senior for Forest Park with the carry, 5'11", 185. And again, got a nice, clear pathway with help from the line and pushed it through for the first down.
0: Hatchet's running some substitutions in right now. Under 10 to go in this first quarter.
1: First and 10 on the 47 now for Forest Park and Hatchet territory.
0: Shotgun, split receiver, single man in the backfield. Uebler is going to look to the air again, throws it out into the flat, completed and taken down quickly at about the 41-yard line.
1: One thing I see Forest Park doing, Mark, is mixing it up quite a bit in the air, on the ground. They keep you on your toes on defense.
0: Yeah, they're a very dangerous team. So far they've passed more than they've run, but definitely can do either one.
1: It's going to be a second and three on the 40 now in Hatchet territory. That catch made by Cameron Lucan, the junior.
0: There's the eye backfield again for Forest Park. Just got the Hatchets. There's a first down on the jump.
1: Don't need those penalties.
0: No, you have to be looking for something like that in that situation. Second and short, you're going to try to get them to jump and get the easy first down.
1: And the Hatchets bite, so it'll be a first and 10 now. On the 35-yard line.
0: Yeah.
1: So once again, Forest Park doing what they need to do. Time management, they're running the clock, they're getting the first downs, and they're moving the ball upfield.
0: The Hatchets were getting some penetration and putting some pressure on Uebler, but that's kind of stopped now. Uebler has time to do what he wants. Likes that eye backfield, though. He gets that, again, set up, single receiver on each side. Handoff goes to the second man through off the right tackle. He's driving and pulling Hatchets.
1: Number six with a carry, Hudson.
0: That's King again.
1: They're going to like to go to him quite a bit. He's a force, 200 pounds, 6'3", big guy.
0: Normally, if you see an eye backfield, they're going to hand that ball to the second man through. Once in a great while, they'll just to keep you honest, they'll hand it to that fullback. But more times than not, it's going to be handed off to the running back. Again, Forest Park really mixing it up. Run, pass, run, pass. Uebler under center, single man in the backfield. That's Yoakum. He's going to hand off to Yoakum. Yoakum's going to hit, still on his feet, still pushing. No, he's definitely short. Might have picked up, 2 yards. So going to bring up third down and about three, just a similar situation to where we had the Hatchets jump last time. Let's watch for that two count. Scoreless 8:28 left to go in the first quarter, in a warm, muggy evening here at Hatchet Hollow.
1: Big stop here for the defense. Let's see what they can do.
0: You blow her up under center. Yoakum stays with the man in backfield. Here goes a man in motion. Fakes the handoff, or fakes it, and they're going to be able to pass out in the flat.
1: Good job there.
0: Good pressure that time by the Hatchets. That's Peachy was on the blitz.
1: They didn't have any chance with that one. Uebler had nowhere to go on that.
0: Looks like the kickers might be coming in. I just saw him throw the kicking ball in, which is quite interesting because we had our junior high game and we asked for the kicking ball and they said, no such thing. We can't do it. I'm just watching it happen. So let's see. It's going to be it's on the 28, 30. Are they going to go for it?
1: Yeah. Fourth down and three on the 28.
0: That's what I would think, unless they had a great kicker.
1: Big fourth down play here for Forest Park and a big stop for the Hatchet defense. Let's go.
0: Shotgun this time for Uebler. hands it off to number 12.
1: Yep, he got
0: it. Oh, boy. It's going to be at the spot. It's all about the spot right now. Yoakum pushing forward. I think they held
1: him. They got him.
0: I think they knocked him back with that spot. It's going to be about a yard short.
1: How about that?
0: That'll way to fire everything up. That should get a fire lit in our hatchets.
1: Oh, boy. That was close, but it's not enough. Hatchets, first and 10 on the defensive stop. Way to go, defense. I tell you, our defense has been solid, Mark. They really have.
0: They played a good game against Southridge last week.
1: Great job, guys. Now the offense has got to get a spark going here. Well, no three and outs.
0: McPherson is going to be your quarterback. Peachy is a running back, as is Tabor, who is in that position now. Split receivers to the left. The handoff goes to Tabor off the left side, and he is met with a big, big boy, number 78.
1: Well, I tell you, teams are doing their homework against this hatchet offense, Mark. I'm telling you, Tabor or Peachy, anytime either one of those two guys get the ball, they are met and brought down pretty much instantly. You know those two are going to be big targets.
0: Well, and they just shot the gap. That big number 78 just mowed over our lineman and was in the backfield almost as soon as Tabor touched the ball.
1: So it was second and 11. They lose one on the play at their own 25 now.
0: Switch Tabor to the left. Now there goes Peachy in motion to the right to set up in the H-back blocking. Hands off to Tabor again. He's got a little bit of a gap there, and he's going to go forward for positive yardage.
1: Good job.
0: Doing a good job hanging on to that ball. Yeah, Dwayne, 72 is just 6'2", 290. That's all he is.
1: He's a big boy.
0: And I'll tell you, quick.
1: I did like what I saw with Tabor there. His fancy footwork, as he did have a little bit of an opening from his line. He found that opening and pushed it through.
0: That was a nice hole by the left side of the offensive line.
1: Third and 5 on the 31 now for the Hatchets.
0: Split receivers. Tabor remains in the backfield. Here goes another handoff to Tabor, this time trying to pick up some room, but nothing there. Boy, that's third and 6.
1: It's back. We're going to have to kick it off.
0: It's going to quick three and out.
1: I said we don't need that, but that's what we get, three and out for a hatchet offense. So
0: that's a tough first down to pick up on a run. I think you've just about got to go to the air in that situation.
1: Forest Park is going to find themselves in pretty decent field position here with this kick, too, even with the boot that Browning will give it.
0: Hope they underestimate him and he goes over the top of their heads would be my preference. King is the running back, is also going to be the returner on the punt. He's going to be at about the 25-yard line as he waits for Browning.
1: High snap.
0: Oh, and there's a penalty flag also. Nice punt, though, high end over end. Takes a hatchet bounce, another hatchet.
1: Oh,
0: there
1: nice
0: we go.
1: Bounce.
0: But this flag is going to be what is the story of the game. Did they pick it? Yep, there is a flag back here for sure.
1: It's going to be all the way back to the 21-yard line, Forest Park territory. What a nice boot, even handling the high snap.
0: They're going over to Forest Park. Just ask them. Yep, it was against the Hatchets. I'm not sure what they called, but somebody might have released early.
1: 5:51, clock is stopped here in the opening quarter. They're going to make him re-kick it, I'd say.
0: Probably so. Browning really got a nice boot off of that one.
1: Let's hope he's got one more in him here. They'll go back 5 yards too, I believe, won't they?
0: Getting ready to see.
1: Yep. He's marking it off.
0: So that puts Browning inside the 20. He's going to be standing at about the 12-yard line.
1: They're showing him a little more respect now, Mark.
0: Yeah, King decided he's going to stay where he was even after the penalty. Watch for Browning to try to kick it away. He's going to try to kick it down this left sidelines.
1: High
0: end over end again. It takes a hatchet bounce once more. Not quite the bounce we had before. There we go. Oh. I called for some more. Okay, look at it go. Nice row right down to the 20, what, about the 28, 24. 6 yard line.
1: 28, yeah. So a first and 10 for Forest Park. When play resumes, we'll take a quick timeout. We'll be back to Hatchet Hollow after this.
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1: Well, we're ready to resume after a 46-yard punt by Carter Browning. 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
0: You blow our hands off to Yoakum, and he is hit and stopped. Look at that gang tackling now.
1: Nice job.
0: Going to be a loss of yards again.
1: Holtzclaw with the tackle there.
0: He's a big, strong guy. He ought to be able to get through there, as he proved at that time.
1: Second and 9 on the 29 for Forest Park. Hatchet defense did a great job the first go-around. Let's see if they can get another stop here.
0: Uberlar's going to split his receivers again. Now they're calling for the other one to switch sides, so they're going to go with two receivers to the right, one to the left, single running back in the backfield. Shotgun for Uberlar. He's going to look for a pass again. He's got a man deep. Let's hope that's overthrown. Oh, a nice breakup right at the last minute. Uh-huh. That's Tabor coming in. That looked like a touchdown, and Tabor just saved 6.
1: He really did. Well done. Tabor got his arm out there. It was a good, clean block. Timed it just right. Got a piece of that football. And you're right, Mark. If he did not get that, it's pay dirt for Forest Park.
0: Yeah, our DBs sucked up a little bit, but Tabor back there at that safety position was able to get back there and just get a hand on it.
1: 3rd and 9 on the 29 now.
0: Hatches D came out and playing pretty doggone respectable right now.
1: 4:50 to go in the opening quarter. Still scoreless with the Rangers and the Hatchets here tonight, week 3.
0: Shotgun for Uvalar. Tries to draw the Hatchets off. He's going to do a little rollout and throw a quick out. It is completed on the sidelines, but does not look to be enough for the first down. So they're going to have a decision right here, as it's going to be 4th and 2.
1: Hudson King with the catch for the Rangers. 4th and 2. Again, let's make sure we don't jump here.
0: Yeah, this one's on 2 to just about guarantee it. The punting team is in.
1: Yep, they're going to punt.
0: See who's going to go back. I would assume Tabor will be the return man. Hatchets with it. Not sure. They've got nobody. Nope. Now they're going to send number 2 back. Here's a snap. And oh, boy, that just about got blocked. Where's our return guy? Holy smokes.
1: Nobody back there, so they'll stop it at about the 19-yard line, 20-yard line, 4:03 left to go here in the first quarter. Washington has it 1st and 10 on the 19. Big boot there by Forest Park kicker.
0: I don't understand not having a return guy back there on that one.
1: There was some confusion as who was going back there. It's a 44-yard kick. Number 2 for the Hatchets did end up going back. That's Jackson Arms, but he couldn't get back there in time. So the Hatchets are pinned back on the 19. Got some work to do here.
0: McPherson's back. He's going to hand it off to Tabor off the right side. Tabor's out. He's on the 25, still on his feet, drives forward, and slung out of bounds. That could have been a flag.
1: All
0: you
1: right,
0: see one, Dwayne?
1: 1st and 10 now for
0: first down on a nice run by Tabor outside that. Again, another good hole for him to be able to get through there and pick up the first down of the Hatchets on the second possession of the game. 3:57, and we are still scoreless in the first.
1: That was a big first down. I'll tell you what, Tabor showing his speed there on that.
0: He is quick. He can get out there. He hits that hole. He could be gone. Hatchets going to split the receivers again. Tabor the only one in the back with McPherson. Peachy is an up man blocking, and Peachy slides from left to right to go into a blocking position. Off to Tabor, another good hole, and he's got out to about a 6-yard gain. That was a big hole again, opened up. Offensive line is finding their way.
1: Tabor can do that, Mark. If you just give him a little help, he's got to have – he doesn't even need that much room. You know, he's not a big guy, but he is so darn quick.
0: Right,
1: just
0: he doesn't need a big hole. Exactly.
1: So it's a 2nd and about 5 now on the 36, still in Hatchet territory. Hatchet's moving it up the field.
0: Really happy with the blocking these last 3 or 4 plays. Got 2 receivers to the left, single receiver to the right. Tabor remains as the lone running back. Fake handoff to Tabor. They're going to throw a little out. Nice pass by McPherson as he takes a shot, stays right in there, enough for a first down. Beautifully run play that time. Tell you, McPherson's a tough kid. I wasn't sure that how tough he was. But these last two games, he's shown me that he can take a hit and get right back up. Hatchett's another first down.
1: Catch is made by number five, Mark, for the Hatchetts.
0: I believe that's Cohen Walls. Walls ran to the sideline. Now he's back out there. Split receivers once again, two on each side. McPherson calls for it. He's going to look down the field. He's got good protection. Just overthrows that one from the receiver. He kind of threw it right in the middle of the two receivers that were out there.
1: Second and 10 on the 44. Clock stopped at 2:43 to go in the first quarter of play. Still scoreless with the Hatchetts and Forest Park Rangers tonight. 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
0: McPherson breaks the huddle. He's going to send two receivers wide to the left. Two will remain at the right. Tabor now lined up to the left side of McPherson. Here's the snap. McPherson's going to look again. He's got a man open. Oh, right off the fingertips. And McPherson takes another shot out there.
1: Well, I tell you what, he had the player there. That was just a little bit high, but a catchable ball, but just a little out of the reach of Leishner, right?
0: Leishner was open on that one as well. Yep, he had a couple steps.
1: Third and 10.
0: Let's keep this first down thing going. Hatchett's probably going to go to the air right here.
1: Ball on the 44 still for the Hatchetts. Big third down play here for Washington.
0: Got two split wide left, two tight on the right. Tabor on the right side of McPherson. Now here's a snap. They're going to go to the draw for Tabor, and he is not going to find the running room.
1: No.
0: He'll be tackled for a loss, so punting team for the Hatchetts in again.
1: 2:25 and ticking away here in the first quarter of action. It's scoreless with the Hatchetts and Forest Park Rangers. Washington again on their second possession. Going to have to kick it off as Carter Browning is back for the boot.
0: Good point. We got picked up a couple first downs, showed some nice life there. Bad. Now we're going to have to punt it away again to Forest Park. Still scoreless. 2:07 left to go in the first quarter. It's been a defensive battle so far. Good snap this time.
1: Big boot.
0: High. Beautiful spiral. Takes a hatchet. But returner picks it up at the 18, 20, 25, 30.
1: And there's a flag on the play. Two flags on the play.
0: Block in the back. Two officials saw it that time.
1: So 1:48 clock is stopped, and the penalty, I believe, is going to go against Forest Park by the reaction of coaching staff, the Rangers. So it was a nice return there for Forest Park.
0: He was able to pick it up on the bounce. I think that was King, the running back. Got it on the bounce. It gives him a real opportunity, but you know, a needless block in the back from them farther away from the play. You see that so often in all levels. You make that clip or that bad block, and you don't even really have anything to do with the play. But, hey, as a Hatchet fan, we're for it.
1: Yep. So it goes against Forest Park. That's going to stick it back. So let's see what the Hatchet defense can do. They've done a nice job so far keeping Forest Park scoreless here in the opening quarter. We're down to 1:48 left.
0: Moves it back to the 17-yard line. Boy, how about a turnover right here? Pick six.
1: That'd be nice.
0: Watch Ublar. He likes to throw that ball. He's going to split three receivers out to the left. One of them is King. Single receiver to the right, and he is going to look to the air. He's going to try to throw across the grain.
1: And that's
0: finds
1: right
0: an open receiver
1: number
0: right
1: two
0: in the middle. Three Hatchett defenders.
1: Well, you got to mark him. It's Lucan.
0: Yeah,
1: the junior,
0: that one's Cameron.
1: He absolutely is the number one go-to guy.
0: He's a big target out there. He's got good hands, just kind of found that soft spot in the defense when able to pick up the first down and move the chains.
1: Two wide open right there in the middle of the field,
0: yeah.
1: Too.
0: Ball nose just on the 35.
1: So a first and 10, that is good for the first down.
0: Two receivers split out wide. Here's a man in motion left to right. Handoff goes off that left side, trying to find the off tackle and hit quickly and taken down. Did pick up positive yardage.
1: Carter Yoakum with the carry. Stop.
0: Dylan Stowers with a nice stop.
1: Hatchett Stowers.
0: Second and 5.
1: Right on the 40-yard line. Still in Forest Park territory here. Rangers drive in the final minute of the first quarter. This game moving quickly. It's been a defensive battle, as Mark mentioned earlier. Still scoreless between the two clubs.
0: Been a clean ball game too. Not very many flags, no turnovers. I backfield this time for Ublar. Likes to go that second man through, and he is right off left tackle. And the Hatchets defense right there for a nice gang tackle. Might have picked up a yard.

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1: Special guest joining us here in the booth, Mark.
2: Kingston Russell just graduated Hatchett, getting ready to take off and go to school. Kingston, tell us a little bit about where you're going to school.
3: I'll be going over to the UK. I'll be going to UWE Bristol. It's about an hour train ride from London.
1: Nice.
2: That's exciting. And first player ever from Washington to hit that direction to play football. That's very exciting.
3: Yes, sir.
1: What made you choose that school, Kingston?
3: I've always wanted to see the world. And I felt like it was just an opportunity just to take it. And I'm just very grateful for it.
1: Kingston, I watched you on the field. I love to watch you play because you have a passion about this sport of football. You love the game, don't you?
3: Yes, sir.
2: Well, Kingston was just here a year, but the impact he made in a year, he and I became buddies just about right when you got here. And he has poured himself into the youth as well as a Hatchett. My little players, another junior hires now, but love when Kingston comes around. Talk about that and what it's meant to you and to them.
3: It's always good to feel like a big role model for the younger generation and just showing them what they need to do in order, you know, where they want to be in life. It's just putting in the work and just staying out of trouble as well. I mean, it's always great making those connections and just being their big bro or whatever they need help with.
2: Well, when you gave him your phone number that one time, I thought, dude, you are in trouble because I know how many texts I get.
1: That's awesome. Well, Kingston, nothing but the best to you, man. We're going to be following you over there, and I know you're going to be making big strides and a big name for yourself. And we, again, safe travels, representing Washington quite well. First player to ever play abroad. We wish you nothing but the best, sir.
3: Thank you.
1: You betcha.
2: Appreciate it, buddy.
1: Absolutely. What a great guy right there. Always enjoy talking to Kingston Russell as Forest Park on the opening drive gets the first down on a 3rd and 2. And it's just enough as they carry it across for a first down in the opening drive here in the second quarter.
2: Yeah, that was a freshman that time that got the ball on the pitch out to the side, was able to pick the first down as Forest Park is approaching midfield of the Hatchets now, ball on the 46.
1: Hudson Lucan was the ball carrier there. And he didn't play like a freshman. He drove hard on that.
2: I'm really impressed how Forest Park is moving the ball around and getting it everywhere. Hatchett's defense give a little bit, but they've been able to make a stand and get out of these positions. See if we can do it again. There's a handoff and nice penetration by the Hatchets. I like to see that black and go 3 feet deep in the backfield.
1: They're going to lose a couple on that.
2: Nice read. I couldn't get numbers. They were in and out there so fast.
1: It was a scrum of them, Mark.
2: That was a nice job. That's what you want to see. Lots of gang tackling.
1: 2nd and 12 now on the 43 in Forest Park territory as the Rangers go right to left here in the second quarter.
2: Still scoreless at the start of the second quarter.
1: Great ball game here.
2: Ubelar's going to split wide out. That's Reinke over here on the left, single receiver on the right. He's going to look for Ryan King. He throws it out there on the slant. No, comes across, and good defense
1: nice
2: that time.
1: Nice job. 7.
2: Austin Gilmore all over him.
1: Gilmore is just picking up where he left off last week. Coach talked about him on the coach's show as well. Really likes the play of Austin and what he's doing for this team.
2: Yep, he has played hard.
1: He's everywhere.
2: Going to make it 3rd and 8.
1: 8.
2: Ball resting on the 48, excuse me.
1: Clock ticking. It's still scoreless here in the first half with Washington and Forest Park, 10:20 to go in the first half of play.
2: We need to blitz Peachy and see if we can get a hit on the quarterback, Ubelar.
1: Big third down stop here for the Hatchett defense. Come on.
2: Two receivers to the left. Ubelar drops back. He's got a man deep. Let's see if the Hatchett. And again, look at Tabor comes back and breaks it up. They had that one look complete from a mile away. Tabor uses his speed and able to get just bat that ball away, making it a fourth down.
1: He just comes out of nowhere. He's so quick and flies, too. I mean, he's flying in the air to swat that one away.
2: Fantastic play.
1: Same as last time on the stop by Tabor. If he does not get a hand on that, it's 6 points for Forest Park.
2: Yeah, that was a nice throw and nice play. Hatchets this time are going to have a return man as they're switching them back and forth.

0: Going to have Tabor go back. That'd be my choice. Nothing against anybody else. Oh, that ball's over. We got to go back and get it. Over the head. Punter's trying to punt it away and is able to get it. Don't touch it, boys. Get away from it. It starts to roll back. Hatchets are going to take over at the 50-yard line.
1: Wow. Interesting chain of events there, but it's Hatchet ball at midfield when we come back. Washington with great field position. Now let's go offense. We'll take a timeout and return to Hatchet Hollow after this.
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1: First and 10 for the Hatchets.
0: Hand off to Tabor off that right side. That time, Forest Park with good penetration is going to stop him at the line of scrimmage, so no gain.
1: Time of possession is a factor. Forest Park, although we're doing a great job stopping them, they have the time of possession in control. They're running a lot of clock. For Washington on offense, we've just had quick three and outs, or we had one first down, I believe.
0: Picked up two on that.
1: Two first downs, but yeah. But we just still got to get that offense rolling, Mark.
0: I agree.
1: Second and 10 on the 50, right at midfield. For the Hatchets.
0: McPherson sets his offense. He's got two receivers on each side. Tabor lined up to the left. Here's a man in motion left to right now for the Hatchets. McPherson drops back. He's going to look, and that one is thrown and just off the fingertips. That ball scarily could have been intercepted. So Hatchets, three quick plays, no gain of any yardage right now.
1: We got one more chance here. Third and 10. That was Leishner, the intended receiver, and just couldn't hang on to that right through his hands. He was open. It wasn't going to be a lot of positive yardage, but it was going to be some, for sure, if he can hang on to that.
0: McPherson breaks the offense. He's going to have three receivers in the bunch to the right, single tight end on the left. McPherson's going to look. Here's a pressure. He steps up. He's going to try to take up and run the ball, and a great play by that outside linebacker as he comes flying up and knocks McPherson. Down for about a 3-yard loss. In comes the punting team again. Another quick three and out, as you just mentioned, Dwayne. Too many of those tonight.
1: Happens too often. Our defense does the job, and then quickly they're back out on the field in no time.
0: Got to convert.
1: That's what wears a defense down. So Carter Browning back to give it a boot once again.
0: Look where the return man's going now. He walked all the way back to the 10. Our line of scrimmage is at our own 48. The return man got a kick away from him, though. Kicks it off to the right. Good coverage. That one's going to take a Forest Park bounce this time. Comes back, and it's going to be down at the Forest Park 37.
1: We'll take a timeout and be back to Hatchet Hollow right after this.
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0: Stay.
1: Back here at Hatchet Hollow.
0: Ublar with the pitch out. Off to the right, and good coverage that time. Look at that. Drive him back.
1: My goodness.
0: I think Peachy was the first guy that got there. Yep, it was. I recognize that celebration. That was Lane Peachy on the big tackle for a loss. See where they're going to mark him down at. He drove him back a lot farther than that, but they're going to give him about a 5-yard loss. That's going to bring up second and 14, so they're going to call it a 4-yard loss. We'll take it. I like that. Blitz him. Send him. Trips to the left this time for Forest Park. Single receiver to the far right. Ublar in the shotgun. Running back to his left. And he's going to roll out to the left. Throws out into that flat again. He likes that pattern. Tabor comes up. Or that's not Tabor. Excuse me. There's Tabor. Who was that? Put a nice hit on him as he came up to make the
1: 22
0: play.
1: 22 for the Hatchets.
0: Benny Headley. Nice hit, Benny.
1: They did get good positive yardage, though, after we pinned them back, Mark. Look at that. They're going to be at a
0: second and short, third and three, short. Third and two. We've said that a lot tonight, haven't we?
1: House band is rocking at Notre Dame Stadium tonight. AC/DC performing live at Notre Dame. Man.
0: Wow, thanks for being here tonight.
1: Got a text from Matt Meredith, who's enjoying that concert. Awesome. Rock on, Matt. Yeah, that would be great. I seen them in Nashville. They still rock, Mark. They still rock.
0: Well, that was my daughter's first concert in sixth grade when I took Libby to that one. Hand off right up the gut. Oh, there's a hatchet.
1: You
0: penetration. That away. A big defense.
1: Oh, man. They're pumped. 24, 52, 64.
0: Fry. Sanai Sandoval, the senior, with a big play. I think he was the first man there. Hostclaw also there.
1: Huge
0: big
1: stop.
0: Stand.
1: And now it's going to be fourth and about four.
0: We've made two or three stops at least on that third and short to get them in the punting situation. Yes. That's big.
1: Well, it was great penetration through the line. We were bringing the blitz, and we just stopped them dead in their tracks there. Defense came to play tonight.
0: They sure did. They're getting this squad fired up. Here comes another rush. Ooh, man. High. Going to get away from it. Take a Forest Park bounce. Ouch. 10-5.
1: Great boot.
0: We got to catch that. We can't do that. We cannot let that go and just get a free ball like that.
1: 5-yard line. So we got 95 to go. 5:53 left. First and 10 for the Hatchets on their own 5. When we come back after this on WAMW.
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1: That's a 51-yard boot for Forest Park, pinning it all the way back to the 5, so lots of work for the Hatchets to do here.
0: Got to have ball security this deep in our own territory. There's a handoff to Tabor, and he's going to pick up a couple to try to buy us a little extra space down there. Still scoreless, 5:44 left to go in the second quarter. Been a real defensive battle. The Hatchets' defense is bent but not broken. Offense not quite got on track. Couple first downs this first half, but we've got to find another way to manufacture first downs.
1: We have got to get some offense, plain and simple, Mark. Got to get some offense.
0: Hatchets' offense breaks the huddle. Going to have two receivers to the right, two to the left. Tabor, this time farther offset.
1: Oh, man, that's trouble.
0: That's going to be an illegal grounding right there. Not sure about throwing that deep in our end zone. Holy cow, that was taking quite the chance. Now we're going to be pinned back on about the 1-yard line.
1: They're talking it over because there was no receiver here. It may be grounding.
0: Oh, it is 100% illegal grounding. McPherson had no chance on that rush. Golly, can't.
1: Yep, there comes the flag. So it's going to be a safety.
0: Oh, they call it, yeah, because he threw it in the end. You're right.
1: Safety for Forest Park. First points are on the board, and they belong to the Rangers. 2-0 on the A&R Home Center scoreboard. Whew. Ooh, that hurt. 5:04 left to go in this first half of play, and a safety is our first score between these two teams tonight. So Forest Park also gets the ball. Is that right, Mark?
0: Yep. We'll punt or kick to them. Our choice. Wow, that was just too dangerous of a play to call down there that deep in our own territory. You're at the 3-yard line?
1: All right, we'll return. Oh, actually, they're coming back out on the field, so we'll keep it here. They're going to kick it off at the 20. Man, oh, man, Mark. I hated to see that happen. The defense has done such a good job tonight, and here they are back out on the field again. So, he was dead in his tracks.
0: Yeah, he didn't have
1: the end zone. So he tried to throw it out of play, but it was the right call. There's no question. There was no receiver anywhere over here. So a safety for Forest Park puts the Rangers on the board. Sounds like a baseball score, but it is 2-0 advantage Forest Park right now.
0: And we are by no means out of this game, but we're going to have to bounce back from that one.
1: Here we go. There comes the whistle, and the boot is on the way from Carter Browning.
0: You can still see the respect they have for Browning as they still go back, caught at the 15, 20, 25. Where's the rush? Come on, guys, get out here. Broken tackle, 35, 40.
1: Still going.
0: Inside hatchet territory and run out of bounds very close to the 50-yard line. What a big swing that was right there, Dwayne.
1: Mm.
0: First, we didn't get the punt and get it in a run, so it pushed us back.
1: Tough break for Washington as the defense comes back on the field. Forest Park will take it over right at the 50 when we come back after this on WAMW.
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1: On the opening drive, this possession, Forest Park will gain a couple. They move it into hatchet territory now. Second 8 on the 48.
0: Hatch defense has to come up big again. We just got 4:33 left to go in this first half. And hey, I'd be happy coming up 2-0 or getting the ball back and scoring. I'd love to do that, but let's just keep them out of the end zone.
1: That was a 66-yard boot, by the way, for Carter Browning.
0: Wow.
1: However, the return was, what, 40-some yards, Mike? 36.
0: Shotgun for Ubelar. He's got everybody out. He's going to look to the air on the row. He throws a slinger.
1: Ooh,
0: shot.
1: Caught a break there.
0: Incomplete. Had man open, just threw it a little bit too hard and too wide.
1: Purdue Farms, one of your proud sponsors tonight, proud to back our local athletes. Your Edward Jones advisor, Sarah Browning, Doug Bubalo, and Scott Cordova, proud sponsors tonight. Also, Tabor Owens Construction and the Donaldson and Wagner Insurance Agency.
0: Third down, hatchet territory on the 48.
1: Third and 8. Come on, hatchets. Again, a reminder, IU football on the air tomorrow on Razor Radio Sports 94.5. 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
0: Man in motion left to right for you, Lar. They're going to look to the air again. Puts it out there. Finds an open man.
1: That's enough, too.
0: They got King for the first down.
1: Doggone it.
0: Gain of about 11.
1: So first and 10 for the Rangers. They move the chains and now go down to the 39-yard line. 4 minutes and ticking. It's 2-0 Forest Park on the safety. And the Rangers looking to add to that with this drive.
0: Let's go, defense. Come on. You've had a great first half. Let's not let up here. Ubar stays in a shotgun. He's got two receivers to the right. This time he's going to hand off to that left side, and there's an opening as a running back continues to push forward, and he's going to pick up. That's Yoakum. He's going to go forward for 9.
1: That was a big run there. Had a nice gap. Again, his line breaking it open for him. They didn't quite give him 9, but it's going to be a good solid, looks like.
0: 7?
1: Yeah.
0: Looked like that forward motion, but they must have called him down with the knee.
1: Still good positive yardage nonetheless for the Rangers there.
0: Ubelar's going to go up under center, single man in the backfield. He's got a receiver on each side. Here's a Yoakum goes in motion. He's got the handoff, and he's got a big hoe on that outside, and he is going to have enough for the first down. Dwayne, right now I'm seeing the hatchet line starting to get a little
1: They're
0: bit
1: tired.
0: Gas. They're starting to stand up. You start standing up, they start driving you back.
1: Well, Mark, they've been on the field. We've played 20, almost 24 minutes, 21 minutes, and they've been on the field, yeah. 16 of them probably.
0: Yeah, you're probably right for sure. And they are wearing out. That's when you just got to gut it
1: and
0: out and stay low.
1: They have fought so hard out there tonight.
0: They have.
1: First and 10 on the 26 now for the Rangers.
0: Shotgun for Ubelar. Man in motion. Going to run off that left side. Handoff. That's to Yoakum again. Yoakum is going to go forward.
1: Not enough, but he does get good positive yardage.
0: We need a turnover. We need a fumble, interception, something to get this ball back. 2:28 left to go in the second. First real threat of an actual touchdown by either team. Ball's on the 21, second and 5 for Forest Park.
1: Approaching 2 minutes left to go in this first half of play. Boy, a quick first half. It's only been 45 minutes.
0: Hardly any penalties either. Let's go. Let's make something happen. Ubelar under center. Here's the eye backfield. They're going to hand off to the second man through off the right side. Goes right up the
1: good
0: gut.
1: Good stop there.
0: Nice close down by the Hatchets. That's the way the defense needs to play.
1: There's a new player, Ryland Fletcher, sophomore with the carry for the Rangers.
0: Dominic Headley was one of the guys in on ball.
1: They got him pretty much right where he was. So it's a third or a second.
0: No, third and about three. We've seen that every time the Hatchets have been able to stop this third down. Let's see if they can pull it off again.
1: It's on the 19-yard line. Big stop here for the defense.
0: Ubel are up under center. Single man in the backfield is going to be the handoff. And the Hatchets with great penetration. What a stop.
1: Man, that was huge, guys.
0: That was big. That was Headley again on the
1: stop. Let's hear it for the defense, man. Let's hear it.
0: Dominic back-to-back tackles. I didn't hear the second one.
1: Drew, let's hear it for the defense, guys.
0: Yep, they're going for it, though, Dwayne.
1: Absolutely. They have to at this point, you know. Although they do have a kicker.
0: That'd make it 5-0.
1: That would be a baseball score.
0: No doubt.
1: 105 left. Forest Park takes a timeout. They want to talk it over. We'll take a timeout, too. We'll be back to Hatchet Hollow after this on WAMW.
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1: We're back here at Hatchet Hollow, Friday Night Lights, Week 3. Washington trailing 2-0. North Davies is leading Eastern Green at the half, 39-0. How about those Cougars? They continue.
0: They have a good team. They really do.
1: They continue to roll.
0: And winning is contagious, as they're finding out.
1: At Eastern Green tonight, 39-0, North Davies at the half. Here it is 2-0, Forest Park leading. We got 1:20 left to go until halftime here at Hatchet Hollow.
0: Fourth and about three, and they will go for it. Ubelar with the empty backfield, trips to the right, two receivers to the left. Here goes a man in motion. They're going to flood that right side, and they hit him for the first down. He's got extra room.
1: Yeah.
0: Good shoestring tackle that time, though, by Austin Gilmore again, but not until they got the first down. Too much time for Ubelar. He looked like he was just taking his time, knew where he wanted to go. That stops the clock. 1:14 to go in Hatchet territory. First and 10. They can pick up a first down with the ball being spotted on the 12.
1: They're taking their time here.
0: That's interesting. I mean,
1: play clock is down to 15, and their game clock is at 52.
0: Yeah, Ubelar went to the sidelines to get this play, and it did take a lot of time. Play clock under 8 seconds. He can see it clearly. Ubelar is going to hand off to Yoakum up the gut.
1: Yoakum is
0: hit and taken down. Hosklaw, one of the guys on the stop.
1: They're going to take a timeout now. Clock is stopped at 37 seconds. Still 2-0. Hatchets have a big task.
0: Austin Gilmore also again on that one.
1: On defense, they need this stop here. We'll be back to Hatchet Hollow right after this quick timeout on WAMW.
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1: We're back here at Hatchet Hollow again. Crucial 37 seconds remaining in this first half, Mark.
0: It's the longest timeout in history. I can't believe they're giving them that time.
1: Well, here they come. Forest Park back out on the field with a 2nd and 9. The ball was on the 11-yard line. Hatchet defense needs to make this stop here.
0: Yeah, this is huge.
1: 2-0 our score. If you're just joining us, Forest Park has a safety on the board. That's the only scoring in this first half.
0: And the Hatchets will get the ball the second half to start off, but let's get them stopped right here. Uvalar in the shotgun. He's going to drop back. He's looking at deep corner. There's a pass interference call. Hatchet's player runs right into the receiver.
1: Yep. Yeah, they saw that. There's really no not seeing that.
0: No, they just tried it. He couldn't find the ball, threw it right over the top of him, and going to be a flag on the Hatchet's going to give Forest Park goal to go here, I believe, after the markdown. I keep wanting to call him Forest Park, Southridge for some reason, I guess because we played him last week.
1: Yeah.
0: Boy, what a cool atmosphere that was at Southridge.
1: Yeah, the ball's going to be placed on the 5-yard line.
0: So not goal to go. I like that better. 33.6 seconds to go in the first half.
1: 2nd and 4 on the 5.
0: Ubelar is going to go up under center. Look for him to hand off to Yoakum to that left side. No, it's a little count. He's going to keep it and try it. Look at this. By the Hatchets. Throws it deep into the end zone. Knocked out. And good coverage. Good pressure that time by the Hatchets.
1: Yeah,
0: Headley was in there, and I'm trying to see 64.
1: That was a
0: great nice Sandoval. He's played a heck of a good game.
1: They had him out of the pocket. They had him scurrying there as the defense brought the rush. And boy, I would have loved to pin him back there, Mark, but nonetheless, it's an incomplete pass, so it's a 3rd and 4 again on the 5 for Forest Park. Clock is stopped with 24 seconds left to go. This will be a big third down stop for the Hatchet defense here. Let's go.
0: If we can shut them down here and not let them score, that's going to be some positive energy for this halftime and then to come out and get the ball again. Receiver spit wide to the left. Uvalar drops back. He is going to look to the air. He throws it across.
1: No good.
0: And incomplete.
1: No good.
0: Going to bring up a 4th and 4.
1: Ooh. Wow.
0: Let's get a break up here. Come on, guys. Keep them out of there.
1: Do not give up that play. You're doing too good defense. We need one more. 4th and 4 on the 5-yard line. Biggest stop of the night for the Hatchet defense here.
0: Ubelar is going to be in the shotgun. He's got two receivers to the left, one man in the backfield. Going to look to the air again. There's pressure by the Hatchets, and he is forced to throw it away, and that is intercepted. Good pressure. There was a flag?
1: No.
0: Good pressure by the Hatchets defense. Peachy on the blitz. I think Sinai was in there as well. So the Hatchets are going to hold Forest Park out of the end zone. What a play by our defense.
1: You can't ask any more from your defense tonight, guys. So now, offense, help them out.
0: Yeah,
1: help them out.
0: Definitely some help from this offense.
1: Defense is playing, and they are solid. That was huge. Big stop. So it is 2-0 in favor of Forest Park. We have 16 seconds left on the clock.
0: Think the Hatchets are going to try to hit one deep or be happy with getting the ball back to the second half to start this one off.
1: They take a timeout, so we'll take one too. We'll be back to Hatchet Hollow right after this.
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1: A big thank you to the crew at the Edley Mortuary in Washington. It's going to be first and 10 for the Hatchets on the 20-yard line. We've got 16 seconds left on the clock, thanks to Crane Credit Union, also one of our proud sponsors tonight, banking on a Hatchet victory. And Goodwin Seavers Funeral Home.
0: McPherson in the shotgun with Gilly beside him to help block. McPherson's going to step up, trying to get a player deep. He's going to hang on to that. He's at 30, 35, and steps out of bounds at the 35-yard line. So good heads-up play that time by McPherson to get the first down and stop the clock with 9.1 seconds left to go in this first half.
1: Yeah, very good play not to just throw it. You know what I mean?
0: Yeah, he,
1: don't
0: good,
1: do that.
0: Good decision.
1: Don't give up the football here. 9 seconds left. It is a first and 10 on the 31 in Hatchet territory.
0: Two receivers split to the left, two to the right. Peachy in the backfield to help block for McPherson. Here's a snap. McPherson is going to look deep. He comes out of the pocket. See if he's going to let that one go. Floats it up there.
1: No good.
0: Incomplete on the sidelines. 2 seconds. The clock will stop. Or did he catch it?
1: No, he didn't.
0: I saw him come up after he fell down. Looked like he had it on there. So 2 seconds left to go in this first half. It's been a good one, folks. 2-0 on the safety. Forest Park over our Hatchets.
1: Hatchet defense has had a tremendous first half. Another timeout called on the field. We're going to keep it here. Looking forward to visiting with Rod Latham. He's supposed to come up here at the half. Rod was honored tonight before the game. Recognition well-deserved for his accomplishments as a Hatchet athlete and standout player.
0: And I tell you what, he can probably still run a 4.940. That guy for his age is in unbelievable shape. He races kids all the time. Rod's an interesting person. He's in my small groups. I've gotten to know him very, very well over the years, but cares a lot about kids. He pours himself into the kids and the youth.
1: Absolutely. Second and 10 on the 36. Hatchets have one more play with 2 seconds left to go in this first half. They trail 2-0 on the Forest Park safety.
0: Be careful. No turnovers.
1: No turnovers, please.
0: One receiver to the right, three to over here. Here's a little pass out to Tabor, trying just to get something creative. And he's got it lane down the side.
1: That's it.
0: Going to be knocked down. And that is going to end the first half, where this one is close to be 2-0. It's weird to even say, Dwayne. 2-0 Forest Park.
1: A safety is the difference in this game right now at the half. Washington trailing Forest Park 2-0. Stick around for our halftime show coming up after this on WAMW.
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14: It's time for the Commissioner's Corner, an exclusive weekly conversation about Indiana high school sports with the Commissioner of the IHSAA, Paul Neidig. Now for an up-to-the-minute report about what's happening in the constantly changing world of high school sports, here's Commissioner Paul Neidig.
15: Welcome into the Commissioner's Corner. It's our weekly conversation with the Commissioner of the IHSAA, Paul Neidig. I'm Brendan King, talking all things high school sports in the state of Indiana. Paul, you're joining on assignment this week up in Rapid City, South Dakota, meeting with a lot of your counterparts around the country talking about high school athletics. So before we dive into what's happening around Indiana, who are you with? What are you talking about? And what are you learning this week in South Dakota?
16: Well, it's good to be able to learn and sit with others that do your job across the country. And I have an opportunity with the National Federation of High Schools to join my counterparts in the Midwest. And we go all the way from Indiana on the east side, that all the way through the Dakotas. And you know, we all govern athletics or work in a role that governs athletics in our state, independent states. But there are so many similarities and things that we're seeing in the national trends as far as, you know, transfers and, you know, how people run their state championships to what's going on, you know, just kind of across the board. And so we'll spend a couple of days here just learning from each other. And it's so valuable information. And one of the things I always come away with is, you know, I appreciate to learn from my counterparts, I'm also thankful that we live in Indiana with the support that we have here for education-based athletics. I mean, it looks different in Indiana. I mean, we're still receiving thousands of people that come out and watch state championships, and not everybody has that. And we're thankful that Indiana is special, and we want to make sure that we keep it special for our fans and student athletes in our great state.
15: Well, and as we approach week three of the high school football season, we're going to approach a quarter of the way to being at Lucas Oil Stadium. And I'm sure a lot of those conversations that you are in right now is a lot of people talking about, wow, you guys get to host state championships at the home of the Colts, home of the Pacers, et cetera. How often do those conversations come up where people are amazed of where Indiana athletes get to play for state championships?
16: Well, it's every time. And they're, you know, while other, you know, Minnesota plays in their professional stadium there for football, but a lot of states don't have professional stadiums, so don't have professional teams within their state, you know, as in Iowa and some others. And so we're so thankful to have not only a place to play in these great venues that we have with Gainbridge Fieldhouse, Lucas Oil, and others, but we have partners with the Colts and the Pacers and the Fever that truly understand education-based athletics and support what we do. We certainly want to support what they do, but they're looking to give back to education-based athletics in this state. And that just doesn't happen everywhere, but it happens with great organizations and the ones that we have here in Indiana.
15: And another great opportunity this weekend, obviously, to get out, support, buy a ticket to your local high school football game and go out and enjoy that game. One announcement this week from the IHSAA, Paul, girls golf state finals coming up on the first few days of October. New golf club will host. That's Battleground. So can you take us through that? And, you know, obviously you guys have a site to host the girls golf state finals, and it's going to be a good one.
16: Yeah, I mean, we were all set to go back to Prairie View this year for our girls golf. But, you know, as everybody knows, we had some major flooding, and Prairie View was certainly affected by that earlier this year. And so it became pretty apparent early that we needed to find another location. And we're so thankful that Battleground stacked up. Doc O'Neill and his team came to the table and said, hey, we'll host you. We'll be more than happy to have you at our state championship. And Doc has been around and helped us run our state championships for years. And we're thankful that that course was made available to us. But it is a change, and, you know, we often have change at the association level, and this is one that I think is going to be a good change. And I know this, at the end of that day, when we finish day two of that state championship, we're going to crown a champion, and we're going to crown a championship team. And it's going to happen whether we played it at Prairie View or we play at Battle Creek, and we're just thankful to be able to go there. So everybody come out and support these high school golfers when they try to do their best on the big stage in our state.
15: No doubt about it. That's Paul Nottig. I'm Brendan King. Paul, appreciate the time every week, and we'll catch up again next week. Thank you.
16: We will. Thanks, Brendan.
14: Thanks for listening to The Commissioner's Corner with IHSAA Commissioner Paul Nottig, and thank you for your continued support of the high schools in your community.
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1: Welcome back to Hatchet Hollow. It's halftime on the A&R Home Center scoreboard. We got a ball game. Week three out of the Friday Night Lights. It's the Forest Park Rangers 2, Washington Hatchets nothing. A safety is the only scoring for Forest Park in the first half, and they do have the edge, 2-0. Mark Myers has another special guest in the booth with us tonight. We've got all kinds of special guests joining us, Mark. The honoree this evening before the game, Mr. Rod Latham, class of Washington High School, 1987.
0: Welcome, Rod. So happy to have you up here. We had Kingston Russell in the quarter, but now what an honor to have you. Just the record. I could spend the whole half just going through all your records, but I'm going to skip that because we have already talked about and announced it. Junior college. What junior college was it that you attended?
17: I went to Harper Junior College up in Chicago, northwest suburbs.
0: And coach told me that you were academic All-American there?
17: Yes.
1: Academic All-American?
17: Yes. Huh? Actually, a 387.
1: What?
0: He is smarter than he looks, Dwayne.
17: Yes, I am smarter than I look. Absolutely.
1: Who knew it? No, I mean, it wasn't just football. I mean, baseball, basketball. If it was a sport, Rod, track. If it was a sport at Washington, you played it, man.
17: Yeah, and I mean, I love being competitive. You know, I always push myself the hardest I could go, you know, and, you know, whatever the outcome was, you know. So that's how you always get better.
1: Talk about your 87 team a little bit, 86, 80, or any of your high school teams over those years.
17: You know, when it first started, my freshman year when I actually, got to play on varsity. You know, we used to play Tell City, teams like that. And, you know, when I first got off the bus, I thought they all looked like they were about 20, 25 years old.
0: Tell City was like that for sure.
17: You know, that was just a tough team, you know. And you seen them guys go out and battle every day, day in and day out. Didn't matter what was going on and how hard they were playing. And it just kind of drives you to want to play the game like that. You know, it doesn't matter if you get stomped or you're stomping the other team. You know, it's that drive to want to win. So, yeah, but as for that, you know, my sophomore, junior year, we did have really a really good football program.
1: You guys had some great players.
17: Yes, yeah. We did. You know, Terry Jones, I remember him, you know, not a real big guy, but, man, he could run the ball.
0: Hey, it was kind of had a heart about you, Columbus, for sure.
17: Absolutely. You know, it just watching him run and as hard as he ran the ball was just fun being out on the field with him. It really was. I mean, had good receivers, a great line. There was times, and I'm not going to lie, for all you linemen out there, don't take offense to it, but I feel like I was running for my life. You know, but, you know, it is what it is.
0: We've all done that at one time or another, haven't we?
17: So, yeah, it's but, you know, like I tried explaining these guys before the game, it's a brotherhood. It truly is. And it's not about football. You know, it's about what you learn out on that field playing with, you know, 10 other guys. It's just something I think helped me grow as a young man and learn how to play as a team. You know, learning how to take them hard knocks, pick yourself back up, you know, go on, you know, having your teammate coming over there picking you up, you know, telling you you're going to be all right, you know, that play's over, let's go on to the next one, you know, and I just love this sport.
1: It's memories that you will always have with you, you know, that's what you got to tell these kids too. You guys, you get 4 years of this, and then you might be fortunate enough, like you were, to go on and play at the collegiate level. You might not, but these are the four best years of your life on this high school football field.
17: Absolutely. I mean, enjoy it. You know what I mean? You're only going to be this age once. You know what I mean? Why not go out and just give it everything you got and see what the outcome is?
0: Well, Rod, we talked before the game. Now talk about what football meant to your career after, like, your working career and just your life, your family, things like that.
17: You know, it's a lot of people think it's just go out there, bang heads, you know, smack some pads against each other. And it's not. It's about teaching you, like I was talking about a while ago, getting hit, getting knocked down, picking yourself back up, you know, job related. You know what I mean? You're going to have some good days. You're going to have some bad days. But, you know, tomorrow's going to come. You know, pick yourself up. You know, you got a brotherhood here. You know, I was fortunate enough, you know, like I was trying to explain them guys. We had 93 guys on our college roster when I went up there. But there was nowhere you could see one of us without seeing at least 50 or 55 of us. You know, and it just leads you on into life, you know. You build camaraderie and, you know, closeness with the people you work with. And the closer you are to them, you know, it just helps you get up, go to work day in, day out, you know, do the best you can, you know, and go home at the end, you know, spend it with your family. You know, I'm fortunate enough, you know, I met my wife. We've been married for 33 years. We're getting ready to get our first grandchild. Amen to that. You know, but the bottom line is God, you know, I leaned on him so much, and, you know, my faith, you know, it got me through a lot of rough times. You know, you know, when you play this game, you're going to get beat up. You really are. And, you know, I had a lot of conversations with him growing up, and, you know, even now, you know, I rely a lot on him. I rely a lot on my family, my friends, my small group. You know, it's just, you know, what I learned, either football, basketball, whatever, you know, as a team, you know, you can rely on those people no matter, you know,
0: all of your
17: how
0: life.
17: Long you're with them. You know?
1: Absolutely. And I want to recognize your coaches too, because I know the coaches make a lasting impact on these players. You know they do.
17: Oh, absolutely. You know, Coach McComish was my high school coach. We didn't always get along or always agree.
1: Does anybody? On
17: you know, but, you know, just all the lessons that you learn through your coach. I had my defensive coordinator in college. That man, he truly forgot more about football than I think I will ever know. You know, and I think that was the reason, you know, we had the opportunity to play for the national championship 2 years in a row. And he's the one that really got it to sink in on, you know, it is a brotherhood. It is a family. You know, you have to be able to rely on. That's one of the reasons I wore number 11. A lot of people don't know this because I really don't talk about it. This sport, it takes all 11 guys clicking as one unit to be competitive at this sport.
0: More so than any other sport, I think.
17: Oh,
0: for
17: absolutely.
0: Sure, hands down.
17: Yes, hands down. If one guy makes a mistake, you know what I mean? It could lead to a big play for the other team. But other than that, you know, if you're all clicking on the same page, you know, it is just a great, great game to play. It's fun, you know, no matter how bad you get beat up sometimes.
1: And these new digs here at Hatchet Hollow.
17: This is honestly, you know, this is the first time I've actually been to an actual game since they installed the new field. And, you know, I'd have loved to have had this
1: something
17: when I was in high school. I mean, it is just a beautiful stadium now. I mean, it's just unbelievable what Coach Morris has done. And, you know, the coach here, Joe, you know, we grew up together. We played sports together. We were fortunate enough to play football in college together. And, you know, it was just, you know, just memories that we're never going to forget.
0: Well, Rod, we greatly appreciate you
1: Absolutely.
0: Coming up here.
1: Class of 1987, the accolades, as Mark mentioned, there are three pages up here, Rod. I mean, and I know you've gotten a lot of awards over the years, but that one you were presented here at the field probably meant quite a bit to you tonight.
17: Yeah, it does. Actually, and especially, you know, my best friends here, my family, and Joe being able to give it to me. You know, that's just a wonderful feeling.
1: Well,
17: and I truly do appreciate it.
1: Well deserved, sir. Again, thank you for joining us, and congratulations on a very special honor. Rod Latham, our guest at halftime. When we come back, we'll run down those first half stats, and we'll get ready for second half action. The Hatchets trailing Forest Park by a score of 2-0 on the A&R Home Center scoreboard. Back with more after this.
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1: Well, the score, as you hear it, you might be saying, what? But it is 2-0 here at Hatchet Hollow tonight. A safety by Forest Park is the difference in this ballgame right now. The Rangers lead it 2-0. It was a good defensive battle for both sides. Forest Park definitely led the category of time of possession as our defense was on the field much of that first half. But let's give credit where credit's due. The defense stepped up big, Mark, and you've got those first half stats now.
0: Yes, I do. Washington had 10 rushes for 36 yards. We were 4-for-7 on passing. Did have the safety on the 2 points. Had 21 yards passing, total offense 57 yards, 3 first downs, 3-for-15 on penalties. Rushing attempts for Forest Park, 21-for-42, passing 9-of-15 with 1 interception, passing yards 90, 132 total offense, 5 more first downs than the Hatchets with 8, and then penalties 1-for-10 on Forest Park.
1: Big story there, 57 total yards in that first half for the Hatchet offense.
0: Yeah, we've got to find somehow to find some offense out there, be it changing up plays or what has it, but we've got to find a way to pick up more yards and not have our defense on the field the entire game.
1: That's absolutely been killers. As you said it, the defense did a fantastic job, but you could see them standing straight up, and they were just wore down, Mark.
0: Yep.
1: As you
0: That's
1: know,
0: a lot of time out there.
1: It's
0: in this
1: a
0: heat.
1: Hot night, yeah. So, but give credit where credit's due. A big, big stop. You think about Forest Park on their four-yard line
0: into the first half, exactly.
1: And the Hatchet defense got the stop. Huge, huge job. So lots of football left. It's 2-0 our score. Forest Park leading here at Hatchet Hollow, week 3 under the Friday Night Lights. Second half action coming up after this quick timeout.
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1: We're back here at Hatchet Hollow under the Friday Night Lights. Alongside Mark Myers, I'm Dwayne Shake. Thanks for joining us for Hatchet Football. North Davies leading 39-0 at the half at Eastern Green tonight. The Cougs look to go 3-0. While the Hatchets are looking for their first win with the Forest Park Rangers in town, they trail 2-0 again. One score, it was a safety for the Rangers, and that is the difference in this ballgame at the moment. Washington will get the ball to begin the second half. Again, going left to right here in this third quarter, Mark Myers.
0: Forest Park is 2-0 on the season, trying to find their third win. Let's see if we can spoil that. Looks like a lot of respect for the kicker of Forest Park. Our guys are back on about the 3-yard line. See if he's got that kind of leg or not. We need to really come out here, Dwayne, and set the tone. It's going to be returnable gathered in at the 5, out to the 10, 15, right up the middle, 20, still on his feet, 25,
1: Stay
0: 30,
1: up.
0: Still
1: Stay
0: on
1: up.
0: His feet, still driving forward. Look at that. Keep the feet moving.
1: Oh,
0: 35
1: my.
0: And down. Not what a nice return.
1: Wow.
0: Gets it out to about the 37. Let's Give see. Me a number on that return,
1: I
0: guy.
1: Will. I want to. It was 14. Leishner.
0: Leishner with a great return that time.
1: He was on the far corner over there and did a nice job. Kept his feet moving and great return for him, giving the Hatchets great field position to start this second half. 32-yard return. So first and 10 on the 36 in Hatchet territory
0: Let's
1: to start
0: find
1: things
0: some
1: off.
0: Offense. Let's find some offense.
1: Let's go, boys.
0: Two receivers to the right. Wide to tight on the left. Tabor, the only running back beside McPherson. He's to the right of McPherson. Hand off to Tabor, trying to get out to that outside left, and he is going to be stopped as Forest Park comes out with good penetration right off the bat and going to knock us back for a 1-yard loss.
1: Man, oh, man. Just not there. Unfortunately. Clock runs just underway here in the third quarter. Push back a yard, so it'll be a 2nd and 11 now for the Hatchets.
0: Play being run in by Leighton Fry.
1: Kyle Cornelius is your Indiana Farm Bureau insurance agent, one of our proud sponsors tonight, as well as the Washington Chrysler Center in the heart of downtown Washington.
0: Again, two receivers split to the wide right. Too tight on the left. This time for Tabor right up the gut, see if he can find any running area. Same and play. There is nothing there
1: same
0: again.
1: Same play, same results. As it, honestly, it was in the exact same position. Forest Park stopped him once again.
0: That right side of the defense for Forest Park not giving up anything. Did get back to the original line of scrimmage, so a gain of one.
1: And Tabor can work magic, but he's not a complete miracle worker. He just has nowhere to go. They are caving in on him.
0: Yep. Forest Park just getting great penetration, and there's just nowhere to go, as you just mentioned.
1: So two quick plays, nothing to show for it. It'll be a third and 10 on the 37 for the Hatchets. Big third down play here.
0: Passing situation for McPherson. He's got two receivers again, split wide to the right, single one on the left. Man in motion now, left to right.
1: And that's going to be blown dead.
0: It's going to be illegal procedure on the hatch. It's going to move him back another five.
1: Don't need that, guys. Penalty-wise, it was a good, clean first half. What did you say Washington had there, Mark?
0: We had 3 for 15. They had 1 for 10.
1: So our first one here in the second half goes to the hatch. It's a 5-yard penalty. Third and 15, back to the 32. It's Beckham Gilly out here.
0: Forest Park playing a four-man front. Trips to the right now.
1: Yeah, that was the intended receiver, Gilly, as he cut in.
0: Quick three and out to start this first half. We've been saying that too much tonight, Dwayne.
1: Yeah, nothing. As a matter of fact, we lost yardage on that possession. So the Hatchet offense can't get it done, and here comes Carter Browning back to give it a boot once again. We've seen him on the field quite a bit tonight, too.
0: Yep, Hatchets have yet this season so far. Have we reached 100 yards total offense this season?
1: I don't believe so.
0: Got to find a way. Return man for Forest Park at the 25. Here's a high end over end. He's going to have a chance to return it. Hatchet defense cover it nicely. Taken down at the 31.
1: Great job
0: that
1: there.
0: Was King on the return. Not much there at all. And a nice punt again by Carter Browning.
1: Clock stopped at 9:39 here in the third quarter. It'll be Forest Park's first look on offense as they try to build on a 2-0 lead here at Hatchet Hollow.
0: Hopefully the defense got hydrated and cooled down in the locker room from that long time they had on the field this first half. Got to pick up right where they left off, though.
1: Forest Park, quick in the huddle and quick out, ready to go.
0: Ubler's going to go up to the center. There's the eye backfield. He likes to handle the second man through off the left side, pushes his head down and drives. He's still on his feet, busts out of nowhere. Big pickup inside Hatchet territory down to the 46. That hole just opened up. I believe that was King again, wasn't it? Either King or probably Yoakum.
1: I mean, 25-plus yards. Or no, probably close to 25 yards. They are in Hatchet territory now. First and 10 on the 47 for the Rangers. That was not the drive Hatchets wanted to see there.
0: Ubler sets the offense. Two receivers wide to the left. Here goes a man over to motion to the left. Hand off to the running back. And here's a big hole for him. He breaks into the further into Hatchet territory on the quick hitter down at the 39.
1: 12 with the carry that time for the Rangers.
0: Defense is going to have to suck it up and get this going. You can see they're tired, Dwayne, as we talked about. They're standing up and they're getting pushed back. You've got to rebuild that penetration. Get in there and cause some havoc.
1: Second and 3 on the 40 for Forest Park. So they're methodically moving it upfield. They're getting the first downs. Hatchets are not, unfortunately. Let's get a big stop here.
0: Ubler under center back in the eye backfield. What do we got? Official calls the play dead. Looks like a player must have something going on. 72 is that's that big boy. He's got to leave. Substitution comes in.
1: They're going to redraw things up here. I don't know if he had an equipment issue or what it was.
0: They sent him out pretty quick, and the official from the back saw it from a long way away.
1: Looking at him over on the sidelines, I think it's a helmet issue, maybe.
0: Yeah, oh, those balls loose. Did Hatchett's getting up? I think.
1: Oh, Forest I don't Park know, was man. Able. We had
0: let's
1: a player
0: see.
1: There.
0: Hatchett's our pointing though.
1: We had a player there.
0: I thought Forest Park had it, but let's see. Let's hope it's a Hatchett's. As they're un.
1: They're going. They're slow to get up. They're
0: mess,
1: still fighting.
0: Huh?
1: Nope.
0: Forest Park will retain.
1: Second and three. It's right back to the line of scrimmage. I'm sorry, third and three now.

0: Threatening.
1: First and 10 for the Rangers. Holtzclaw's coming off. He's hobbling a bit.
0: Looks like he's a little banged up. Hoping to get him through this whole year unscathed. He's had some injury issues for the last three years. Like to keep him going. Shotgun this time for Uvilar. Puts a man in motion to the left. Hands off to the left. Hatchets with good penetration. Quick feet by the Forest Park running back. Was able to make it for positive yards. He made a nice cut. We had him dead in the backfield. Yep. He just was able to cut out of it.
1: He's going
0: to
1: get three on that. Maybe four.
0: Gilmore on the stop again.
1: I'll give him 3 second and seven now on the 34. Forest Park looking to add to their 2-0 lead. They're in hatchet territory here.
0: Owen Christie comes out.
1: Tonight's game coverage brought to you by Heller's Country Garden on State Street in Washington. Sparklight, connecting communities and customers. Also, Myers LP Gas, Highway 57 North of Washington.
0: Shotgun again by Uvilar. Man in motion. Again, they run to that motion side.
1: Oh, good stop there.
0: There's a nice stop on a sandwich.
1: Leishner. We've mentioned his name. I'm sorry, that was 44.
0: That was Peachy.
1: Excuse me. Well, we've mentioned Peachy and Leishner a lot this year.
0: Yeah, those Peachy are two got very, through there quickly, man.
1: Very big players. That was a big stop there. That makes it a 3rd and 7 right on the original line of scrimmage here. They didn't get a gain on that.
0: Like to see a turnover. Not been too many of them on the evening.
1: Let's see what Forest Park does. You got to think they might go to the air here, Mark.
0: Balls
1: don't give up the big play.
0: Ball's on the hatchet, 34, eye backfield again. Fakes it, and he is going to look to the air. He's trying to find the post across the center, and it is completed on the crossing route. They sent a guy deep on the post, but came to the crossing route, and they pick up for first down to move the chains.
1: Rylan Fletcher with the catch, the sophomore. Nice job on the rollout there by the quarterback, Aiden Uvilar. And it's a first down. They just execute. They get the job done, Mark. And they're methodically running the clock and moving the chains.
0: Yeah, I wish we kept time of possession because holy cow, they've had a ton of it.
1: It's all Forest Park. First and 10 on the 22 now.
0: Shotgun again for Uvilar. He hands off to the second man through once again. Every time they do that, they're going to hand off to that second guy. They did throw it out of the eye, but that's the first time I'd seen it throw it out of the eye this game.
1: So that's good for a couple of yards. Second and 8. Ball up on the 19 now in hatchet territory.
0: Shout out to classmate Jeff Roach listening up in Indy area, rooting for the Hatchets. Eye backfield again. For Uvilar, two receivers to the right, single one to the left. Here's a man in motion. Goes back in. It's going to the left to Yoakum again. Or no, not Yoakum. That one would be King. I just read that one a little bit better.
1: Just going to get about 2 on that.
0: You know, they're selling it. They're letting us know where they're coming. If they go in motion or if they run in that eye backfield, it's going back to that second guy.
1: So here's a big 3rd down. 3rd and 5 on the 17 now.
0: 4:20 as the clock continues to tick in this 3rd quarter. Forest Park 2-0. That's trying to keep them out of the end zone right now. There's that eye backfield again. Fakes it. Now he's going to look to the air, trying to find the corner. There's a good rush.
1: We're still
0: moving around, and that one is thrown. Oh, he completes it. That's a Yoakum. We had him stop dead to right.
1: That was a flag on the play.
0: That was a faraway flag now.
1: Wow.
0: Oh, we got a hatchet player down on the sidelines, too hurt.
1: I think
0: that was a crackback block from the way.
1: Yeah, it's going against Forest Park, so. Boy, we had him pinned way back there, Mark. Nice job. And then the quarterback does a nice job. Uvilar getting the pass off.
0: Yeah, I couldn't even see his receiver.
1: He made the catch.
0: I think that was Dylan Stowers that was down. Now it looks like we might have another one cramping up down there. Hard to see in that far corner, but definitely some attention being given to

0: the hatchet player.
1: Final score, North Davies beats Eastern Green tonight, 39-14. They go to 3-0 on the season. After a running clock, that second half went fast at Eastern tonight. Congratulations to Coach Vine and the Cougs. Yep, we got an injury timeout on the field, so we'll take a quick timeout and return to Hatchet Hollow. 2-0, Forest Park leads. We'll be back right after this.
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1: All right, we're back at Hatchet Hollow, 2-0 in favor of Forest Park, and the penalty is against the Rangers, pushing them back for a long 3rd and 18 on the Hatchet 30 now.
0: And they would have had it inside the 20, so big break for the Hatchets and bad play for Forest Park Rangers.
1: Yeah, we'll take that. Now, let's get the stop defense. Don't give up the big play here.
0: Need to get some pressure on Ublar again. Running back to the left now. He's going to look back to the air again. Here's pressure. Ball's thrown across on the slant.
1: That's good.
0: And it is completed, caught, and taken down.
1: First and goal for Forest Park.
0: To the 5, and the hatchet tackler is injured on that play.
1: Steven Reinke, senior, makes the catch.
0: Going to have an injury timeout as Trainer going out on the field. Looks like that player is in some pain right now.
1: Kind of ran the slant pattern there, didn't he?
0: Yep.
1: Found an opening, and the Hatchets did what we didn't need to do, gave up that big play. First and goal on the 7 now for the Forest Park Rangers. Forest Park looking for the first score of the night. First touchdown of the night, I should say. They do lead 2-0 on the A&R Home Center scoreboard. Can't see which player's down at the moment, but he's being tended to on the sidelines.
0: It's just hard to see. They've kind of around him there. Coach Morse now going out.
1: Hatchet defense has been asked to do a lot tonight, and they have delivered.
0: Just been on the field way, way too much.
1: We're going to take a quick timeout. And we'll be back right after this.
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1: We're back here at Hatchet Hollow, and again, injury on the field as a Hatchet player still being tended to down on the field at the moment. We're still trying to get his number. 3:47 left to go in the third quarter. It's 2-0 in favor of Forest Park, with the Rangers looking to score on this drive. Quick community note, don't forget the Amish Quilt Auction is going on tomorrow. Simon Graber Complex on the Oden-Candleberg Road. Huge event, draws thousands. The doors open at 8 a.m. The bidding starts at noon, so be sure to check that out. Lots of great food and great quilts, beautiful quilts at the Amish Quilt Auction. The Chandelier Barn Market's Fall Harvest Show is also going on again tomorrow. Well attended, always well attended. That's out at the 4-H grounds at Eastside Park in Washington. They also have shuttle service for the Shop and Hop, so you can take the shuttle to downtown Washington and visit our wonderful local merchants on Main Street to support your downtown. He's being carted off.
0: But he is up and walking to the cart, so that's a good sign.
1: Yes.
0: Still not able to pick up a number out on that, but just a great sign that he was able to get up and get put on that golf cart.
1: I'm not sure what happened, honestly.
0: But he was the defender on the pass.
1: They are carting him off.
0: He looked to be in quite a bit of pain down there.
1: Going to ride right by us here, so we'll see. Now, Mike's got the binoculars, which is a big help.
0: Yeah, they're blocking him pretty good.
1: Gets a big round of applause. Looks like he's holding his arm to his chest. He had his arm covering his number.
0: Ublar sets the offense, first and goal to go. Handoff goes to Yoakum, and Yoakum is smacked and taken down. I'm going to guess Lane Peachy, and yes, it is Lane Peachy.
1: Oh, he's pumped. Big stop there for a loss on that play. Second and goal now, pushing him back a couple.
0: Tell you, anytime we blitz Peachy, he makes something happen.
1: We got to get the stop here. 7 yards for a score for Forest Park. It's second and goal now for the Rangers. 3 minutes and ticking here in the third quarter.
0: High backfield, look for that second man through, and that's who it goes to.
1: He's going out, and he's
0: in. That's King.
1: Nobody touched him. Touchdown, Forest Park. They get the first touchdown of the night, and they are now up 8-0.
0: Hatchets are going to have to find some way to get some sort of offense going. We have yet to pick up a first down in this second half, and only had 3 in the first half. So our offense has got to come alive and come alive fast.
1: 7-yard touchdown run for Hudson King for the Forest Park score. And they're out now for the extra point to make it a 9-0 lead for the Rangers. And somebody moved. That goes against Forest Park, I do believe. Join us for the Coach Joe Morris Show tomorrow morning live as we talk Hatchet football over breakfast with the coach. We'll be at Benji's. The Coach Joe Morris Show, 8:05 tomorrow, followed by Focus on the Community and a special edition of Fair Shake with Brian Emmons as Tommy Bolt once again takes over the show. Going back to 1967, that was your year, wasn't it?
0: That was way before me, young man. High snap, gets it down.
1: It is no good.
0: Looked wide to the left there. Not a good snap. So the Hatchet's still in this one. It's a one-score game, Dwayne. We put 6 on, get a 2-point conversion. We're tied up, and that's what we need to do.
1: 8-0, Forest Park with the lead. 2:49 left in the third quarter. We will be back to Hatchet Hollow right after this.
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1: Thanks, as always, to Mike Myers, who helps us with our stats each and every week. And it was a 6-minute and 50-second possession for Forest Park.
0: Yeah, left the Hatchets with just 2:49 left to go in the third. Hatchets offense just not been able to dial up anything, Dwayne.
1: Nothing. That's got to change.
0: 57 total yards offense so far in this game. It's not going to win you a ball game. We've got to come alive.
1: Rangers will kick it off as they place the ball on the 40-yard line.
0: Big return would help this out, wouldn't it?
1: Number 35 back to give it the boot. I don't have a 35 on the roster.
0: Tabor, and I can't see the other number.
1: No, I'm sorry, it's 39.
0: High kick's going to go to the number I can't read. He gathers in it at the 10, 15, 20, up the middle, 25.
1: Leishner.
0: And it's going to get taken down at about the 28.
1: Leishner. Again with a nice return. He's done a nice job.
0: Yep, he has. He's caught that fairly deep and able to get it out of there.
1: Parker Wolf with the big boot for the Rangers. He's got a nice leg on him, very much like our own Carter Browning.
0: Hatches take over. 2:43 left in the third, trailing 8-0.
1: Got to get one here, guys.
0: Ball's
1: Let's go.
0: 29.
1: Let's go offense. Thank you to Thompson Insurance, one of our proud sponsors tonight, and A&R Home Center, more than just a hardware store.
0: Comes the Hatchets. McPherson sets it, hands off to Tabor off the left side. Tabor gets out to the outside. He's got a little lane. He's at the 40 and getting up for the first down out near midfield, taken down at the 42. There was a nice hole.
1: Yeah, I tell you, I know I can listen in on the coaching staff off to our left, and we might have got away with the hold there.
0: We might have. I wasn't going to mention that. I was looking for that flag.
1: First and 10, we'll take it. Now on the 42, and the Hatchets wasting no time getting back to the line of scrimmage, ready to roll.
0: 3 receivers to the left, 1 to the right. Tabor gets a handoff off the left side this time and gets up there. Twist, but this time stopped dead in his tracks right to the line of scrimmage. Nope, picked up a yard.
1: They
0: he found a yard.
1: A-
0: yeah, there we go.
1: So a 2nd and 9 on the 43 now in Hatchet territory. McPherson runs in the play. We're 2 minutes left in the third quarter. 8-0 Forest Park leads here in week 3.
0: Gives the Hatchets 4 first downs in this game so far.
1: Yeah, that was their longest drive of 13 yards on the night.
0: Motion by Peachy left to right, then sets it up. McPherson looks out to the sidelines, completes it to number 14.
1: Leishner, good for a good positive yardage. So I'm going to give him about 5, maybe 6 on that play. Third, a manageable third.
0: About 3rd and 4, we'll say. Hatchet's offense showing a little bit of glimmer, some positive yardage this quarter.
1: Big third down play here, though. We got to make this one. We got to convert here, Mark. You bet Forest Park's going to send in the boys.
0: Big third down.
1: They're going to bring some pressure to McPherson.
0: 2 receivers left, saying one to the right. Peachy's in at the blocking back. Gives that handoff to Tabor. Tabor busts up through there, and he picked up the first down.
1: Nice work.
0: Nice driving into Forest Park territory down at the 45-yard line.
1: Very nice.
0: Big one. Big first down.
1: Love it.
0: Didn't quite make it to the 45. They're going to mark him at the 46.
1: But a great
0: this
1: drive there.
0: Quarter nearly over, under 50 seconds left to go now.
1: Get one more playoff.
0: McPherson set him. He's got 2 receivers to the left, to the right. Peachy moves to the left. Hand off to Tabor off the left side again. He's got a lane, and he is gone. You're not going to catch
1: him
0: right here.
1: Oh, my. That's
0: huge.
1: What
0: a 46-yard run to bring the Hatchets within 2. We needed that one, Dwayne.
1: Wow.
0: Good blocking. Nobody touched him. I don't think he got a hand on him.
1: Man, he was just off to the races. That kid is so quick. You can't even hardly see him, Mark. I mean, his speed is unbelievable.
0: Well, we asked for it. We needed something from our offense, and we just got it.
1: They delivered.
0: Beautiful 46-yard run. Again, great blocking on that left side. Was able to free Tabor as he runs to the sidelines to celebrate.
1: He's pumped. Well, that play by itself, almost as many yards as the entire first half for the Washington offense.
0: Now we got to pick up 2 to tie this ball game up. Hoseclaw is going to come in as a back to the right of McPherson. See if they're going to try. They're going to keep let McPherson keep it, and he's going to try to get in. He does. We've got us a tie ball game, folks.
1: How about that?
0: 21 seconds left to go in the third, and we are knotted up 8-8 right now.
1: Let's go. There goes the bell. Washington 8, Forest Park 8. It's a new ball game. 21 seconds left in the third quarter, and we've got lots of football left. Who's going to win it? Stay tuned. We'll be back with more at Hatchet Hollow after this on WAMW.
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1: Welcome back here to Hatchet Hollow. On the A&R Home Center scoreboard, Washington 8, Forest Park 8. It's a tie game. 21 seconds to go in the third quarter. Carter Browning back to give it the boot for the Hatchets.
0: Basically, one quarter is going to tell us the winner of this game.
1: What a game we have
0: to
1: here
0: fight
1: tonight.
0: Back.
1: Yeah, that was huge. We absolutely had to have that, Mark. At that point in this game, we had to have that.
0: Three returners. The farthest one back is on the 8. Next line is at the 30, and then there's a single person at about the 36 or 37. Here comes the kick. Browning puts his leg into it.
1: Oh, my. That's a
0: boot. Not going to be returned that time.
1: He got all of that when you could see as soon as he put the foot to the ball there, it wasn't coming back. Great kick for Carter Browning.
0: See if that touchdown brought some energy to the defense. They've been out there, as we keep talking about, a long time. They're tired, but nothing like a touchdown to get you fired up.
1: Hatchets desperately need this win tonight to get on the winning track. Coming in at 0-2 after a couple of tough losses to North Davies in week 1, Southridge last week. Forest Park, meanwhile, 2-0 on the young season, coming into the Hollow tonight.
0: Got to find a way to get some penetration. Ubelar is going to go into the I backfield. Look for him to give it to running back out of the back on the right side. Pretty nicely covered that time. That was King again. Anytime King's back there in the back of the eye, he's going to get that ball, as that takes us out of the third quarter where we're all knotted up at Hatchet Hollow, 8-8, starting the fourth.
1: All coming down to the final 12 minutes, fans. Stick around. We'll bring you fourth quarter action after this timeout on WAMW.
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1: All right, it comes down to this, Mark, and boy, I tell you, momentum right now on the Hatchet side. Let's ride it into this fourth quarter.
0: Let's get a takeaway right here. We need a takeaway. Haven't had one yet this game.
1: It comes down to 12 minutes of play. It's Washington 8, Forest Park 8 here at Hatchet Hollow. Forest Park with the ball. They've got a second and 8 on their 23-yard line, their own 23-yard line.
0: Hatch defense has played well. They've been a couple of times, but came back. Forest Parks has helped us with a penalty or two. Ubelar breaks the huddle. He's going to send Cameron Lukey out, and he's going to look for Lukey as Lukey's trying to find some room across. Instead, comes back to that slant every time he looks deep, and then he throws the quick slant out of there. That caught by number three. Fletcher Ryan on the catch. Enough for the first down, so they'll move the chains.
1: That was the younger Headley with the tackle on that one. Number 18.
0: That's Dominic.
1: First and 10 on the 35 now for Forest Park. Clock runs down to 11 and a half minutes. Fourth and final quarter.
0: Hatches have stayed with that four-man front all night long. Got hose clot, one defensive end. Hatchet showing blitz, handoff off that left side, good penetration, good stop. Hosecock knife down that time.
1: Yeah, maybe one. They'll give him one. Second and 9. We got a player injured.
0: Hosecock, I think he's getting some cramps.
1: Yep, he's coming over to the sidelines. 79 will check in for him.
0: It's Evan Radcliffe. Jackson Hamilton, the other defensive end. Dylan Stowers, outside linebacker on this side. High backfield. Look for King to get the ball. Oh, ball's loose on the ground. That could be huge. Did he get it? Hatchets have it.
1: We did.
0: Hatchets have it. That was a big play.
1: Yes, it is Hatchet football.
0: Yoakum was supposed to get the handoff. The ball never went in there very well, and that is recovered by 7. Austin Gilmore.
1: How
0: another
1: about
0: big
1: that?
0: Play for by Gilmore. That was huge, Dwayne. First turnover we asked for. It. We got it.
1: Great field position, too, for the Hatchets. A first and 10 in Forest Park territory on the 37-yard line. Let's go. Make it count now. Offense needs to pick up right where they left off on this drive. And that was a big stop once again by the Hatchet defense.
0: Offense now going to go to the quick spread. Single backfield. Quick toss out to the sidelines that time. And he's got a lane down the side.
1: Oh, he's still going.
0: See if they can get him.
1: He's
0: Hatchet's
1: still going.
0: On the 10. Stays on his feet. That's out at
1: two.
0: The 5.
1: At number
0: or at
1: two.
0: The 2. Number 2. For the Hatchets, Jackson Arms.
1: Arms did a nice job, towed the line over on that far sideline, and he got some great blocks. That's just what the doctor ordered, as it's going to be first and goal now for the Hatchets. Big, big play there.
0: That was huge. That was a nice little quick pass out to the side, and he had the sidelines, took great advantage of it, getting it down to the 6. So first and goal to go for the Hatchets.
1: Hatchets get the turnover. Now with a nice run on offense, they're on the 6-yard line.
0: 10:28 left to go this fourth and final quarter. McPherson gets it, fakes it, hands it off to Tabor.
1: Tabor
0: does a nice job. He was hit, but he just kept going forward. On
1: three.
0: A good job.
1: So two, I guess.
0: Got it inside the 5, down to the 4.
1: Second and goal on the 4.
0: Clock continues to run now, under 10 minutes. It's like a big shift. We got 1, 2, 3 players, Hatchet players coming off with the new play. See what we're going to dial up. It's like Peachy's in at fullback, Tabor back behind him, McPherson up under center. Handoff goes to Tabor. He jukes and jives. Does he have enough? He's down.
1: He's
0: inside.
1: In.
0: Touchdown, Tabor. Hatchets take the lead.
1: He's in. I tell you what, Tabor just
0: nice
1: makes
0: game.
1: Stuff happen, doesn't
0: had a
1: he?
0: Nice game.
1: I mean, he doesn't have big holes, but he finds them.
0: He's not a very big guy. He doesn't need a very big hole.
1: He's so quick and his footwork there. You said it, man. He was jiving, wailing, and just got it done, man.
0: Yep. 14-8. Hatches take the lead. Carter Browning in for the extra point.
1: There goes the bell ringing once again. Love hearing that bell ring at Hatchet Hollow. Browning for the extra point. His first attempt at the extra point tonight.
0: Snap is perfect. Kick is up.
1: That's well through.
0: Through. That one might have went over the upper elementary right there. Hatchets, 15, Forest Park, 8, 9:37 left to go in the fourth.
1: All right, let's go. We'll be back to Hatchet Hollow after this on WAMW.
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1: Well, again, a big play for the Hatchets. A big score, much needed score. And after trailing 2-0 at halftime on a safety, then giving up a touchdown to Forest Park, the Hatchets score 2 unanswered, and they're now up 15-8.
0: And putting it in our defense's hands, who's done a very good job tonight all night long. Again, those touchdowns bring you extra energy, so hopefully that defense will come out fired up and inspired to play some good ball to finish this one off.
1: Need to finish strong here.
0: Hatchets needing a win this season.
1: Washington will be at Princeton for week 4. Next Friday night. Carter Browning back to give it the boot once again.
0: I think every kick he's had has been a touchback this evening. Don't think they've had an opportunity to run any of them back.
1: That's
0: going to be the same thing.
1: Man, he's got a boot.
0: That's like a defensive possession. Stop him and push him back at the 20.
1: That's right. Well done, Carter. Greg Bateman will be alongside Mark Myers next week. I will be doing turkey trot duties. The Montgomery Turkey Trot is next weekend. Kicks off Thursday through Sunday at the Montgomery Ruiton Park. Great family fun. Be sure to come out if you get a chance. White River Valley Antique Show kicks off Wednesday, runs through next Saturday at the White River Valley Grounds and the Davies County Fairgrounds in Elnora. Just such a huge weekend in Davies County. A huge month, I should say.
0: I was going to say September. Holy cow. Ullard takes over at his own 20. He's going to look to the air. He throws it out there.
1: Nobody there.
0: No one there.
1: Tell you the
0: misread.
1: Hatchets have got him a little bit shaken up at the moment here, Mark.
0: Yep. Yep, that was a poorly run pattern that time, and Ullard threw it, but nobody home.
1: So a 2nd and 10. With 9:33 to go, clock is stopped. Ball is on the 20-yard line, deep in Ranger territory.
0: Ullard breaks the huddle. Going to set two receivers out very wide. One's over here on the numbers on the 20, single band in the backfield out of the shotgun for Ullard. Peachy shows the blitz, but now pulls out. Here comes that quick slant.
1: Intercepted.
0: Big interception. The flag came out.
1: Oh, no.
0: I don't know how you can call that, but they.
1: It's Dylan Stowers with the interception for the
0: Hatchets. I want to see what that call is. They're probably going to call a pass interference, but.
1: Boy.
0: Man, I don't see how you can call that. He was behind the play. Don't like that call at all.
1: Man, that was.
0: If the ball was touched by the defender, that cannot be a penalty. I don't like that call.
1: That's what the Hatchet coaching staff is trying to signal.
0: Bad call.
1: Boy, that's a tough break for the Hatchets. Stowers made a nice catch there on that interception.
0: Don't like that call, Dwayne.
1: No, tough break there.
0: Don't think he was even in the position to make a proper call right at that time.
1: You'll have that. So, nonetheless, Hatchets get a tough break. Try to regroup here. 1st and 10.
0: Ybarra back, throws across that little flat, complete, breaks a tackle.
1: That's a first and 10. Clock continues to run, 9:08 left to go as the chains move for the Rangers on that first down conversion. Almost at midfield now, they're on the 48-yard line.
0: Clock has stopped with the first down. Ball's marked at the 47. Ybarra sets the eye backfield, looking for him to go to King on that second man through. No, he's going to roll it out and try to keep the bootleg, and he's got some room. Let's see if the hatchets can close down. Stowers takes a dive at him, not spin, and then he is hit and taken down hard.
1: That was a nice tackle by helmet. 52.
0: Yeah, helmet came off in the whole 9 yards. That's Jackson Hamilton hustling back to make the play. Had a good heady call by Forest Park. They've been running that. Eye backfield, handing it to either King or Yoakum, makes the adjustment, gets him to the outside.
1: So a first and 10 now. 26-yard line for Forest Park. They're now into hatchet territory. Clock stopped at 8:41 to play. Play clock down to 15 seconds. 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
0: Tell you what, they're getting ready to get a flag. They're going to barely get this playoff. 3-2. Ball's loose again. Oh, man.
1: Almost. But Forest Park dives on it. That's number 6, Hudson King, who was able to keep it alive for the Rangers.
0: Whew, that was close. Yeah, too bad we couldn't have jumped on that one.
1: Well, that was kind of dead from the start because they ran so much time off that play clock.
0: Yeah, they had to try to force and hurry the play, and it didn't result well.
1: It's 15-8 if you're just joining us. Washington leads by a touchdown, but Forest Park marching with a 2nd and 13 on the hatchet 29 here.
0: Man, a motion right to left for Ybarra. He's going to go on a rollout, throwing for the deep corner.
1: No good.
0: Looking for a flag. There shouldn't have been one, and there was not good coverage that time by the Hatchets. That looked to be number 5 out there. Cohen Walls on excellent coverage on the receiver.
1: Forest Park coach pleading his case over there on the sidelines.
0: Yeah, I think it was a good no call myself.
1: 3rd and 13. It's still on the 29-yard line.
0: Blitz Peachy. Let's get a sack. Run a little stunt. Let Peachy come flying up there and put Ybarra on his backside. Under 8 minutes to go. Hatchet's leading this one 15-8 in a barn burn. It's been a close one all night long, folks. Hatchets are going to split their receivers, 2 to each side. Drops back.
1: He's going to the
0: air. He's going to try to throw it out. Oh, it knocked loose. Had it in the hands, just not able to, trying to find arms.
1: Great job by the Hatchet defense.
0: Her arms was what, with the breakup, excuse me.
1: I'll tell you what, that throw was kind of dangerous. Hatchet had it covered well.
0: If it would have been thrown to the inside shoulder, probably would have been an interception, but they threw it to the outside shoulder, which is tough to intercept.
1: I figured they'd go for it, but I see Ybarra are going to the sidelines, Mark.
0: They're going to go for a field goal? Yep, they are.
1: Play clock down to 15 seconds.
0: They're going to call a timeout and talk about it.
1: Yep. Timeout on the field. Forest Park wants to talk it over with 7:48 to go. Big fourth down coming up for the Rangers when we return to Hatchet Hollow after this on WAMW.
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1: Back at Hatchet Hollow, alongside Mark Myers, I'm Dwayne Shake. It's 15-8. Washington leads, 7:48 left to go. And a 4th and 13 coming up for the Forest Park Rangers on the Hatchet 29-yard line. So the offense, it appears, is back out on the field, Mark. They're going to go for it.
0: Yeah, I think that's the only call. I mean, it makes it a 4-point game. That doesn't benefit at all.
1: Defense has got to get this stop.
0: We need a sack. Blitz Peachy. Trips on the left. Single receiver to the right.
1: Quarterback's got time.
0: There's pressure. There's pressure.
1: Now he's
0: get
1: got
0: him.
1: Pressure.
0: Throws it out there, and he's got a man open. Too much time.
1: Wow.
0: Too much time. Not able to get him. And Forest Park hits a deep pass, putting it inside the 10. Goal to go. They completed that one to Yoakum, standing down there all by himself.
1: Yeah, that's a tough play there. Had him pinned back and just left one player out of eyesight, and a great heads-up play by the quarterback.
0: Ublar, he was scrambling. Man, I wished we'd had Peachy on the blitz that time. Ublar sets his eye offense, hands it off to the second man through. That's Yoakum again.
1: Going to score. It is a score.
0: Yoakum,
1: and that makes
0: gets
1: it
0: in.
1: 15-14 with the extra point coming up for the Rangers.
0: Mm. Will they go for two?
1: They have missed their only extra point attempt, so that's an interesting point, Mark.
0: Looks like he brought the tee out.
1: We got a new ball game here at Hatchet Hollow with 7:16 to play. Washington 15, Forest Park 14. Extra point attempt coming from the Rangers. Number 28 is back to kick it. That is Colson Healy.
0: This is big.
1: Kick is up. And it is through. It's a tie ball game. 15-15, all knotted up with Forest Park and Washington here at Hatchet Hollow. 7:16 to play in the contest. We'll be back after this quick timeout.
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1: Well, it's a new ball game, and it's anybody's game right now. Comes down to the final 7 minutes. We're all tied at 15-15. 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
0: Hatches needs to get this ball, get a good return, and then just eat this clock up and get it in for a score. Again, this could be a big time when Carter Browning, the weapon is at the extra or field goals, could come into play big time.
1: Rangers get the equalizer on that drive after we had them pinned back. They went for it on fourth and what was that? Fourth and I can't remember.
0: Five, was it?
1: I believe. Anyway, it was fourth and fairly long. They got it done, and then some. 4th and 13. Thank you, Mike. Went on to put it through.
0: Had the quarterback on the scramble. He just did a good job, was able to find Yoakum for the deep pass, and then they took it in for the score. Knotted up, 7:16 left to go in this ball game. Who wants it most?
1: Parker Wolf will give it the boot for the Rangers as he tees it up on the 40-yard line.
0: High kick. Going to be gathered in at about the 20, 18, still on his feet, off to the side.
1: Jackson Arms
0: breaks another tackle, and this time he's met, though, with too many jerseys. He is violently thrown to the ground, but he gets right back up.
1: Yeah,
0: see where they mark that on forward progress.
1: Looks like it's going to be right at about the 30.
0: Yeah, just shy up. Going to be at, say, the 28, maybe 29, so just about to the 30.
1: First and 10 for the Hatchets. 7 minutes left to play in regulation, all tied up, 15-15.
0: And we do not want to give this ball back to Forest Park. We want to finish this quarter, finish this game with a W at the end. Tabor's going to be the running back to the left. Two receivers to the right. Another two on the left. Well, that looked like somebody jumped. Tabor with the handoff off to the right side, and he is blown up. Not what we needed right there, as he just got blown up.
1: I tell you what, Mark, we're handing it off to Tabor just once. I'd like to see a quarterback keep.
0: Or a bootleg.
1: If McPherson keeps that ball on the bootleg, he runs all day over here. Do you see that?
0: Yep, they're really sucking over on Tabor.
1: They know he's getting the ball because he has every time, but let's keep that one time and see what happens.
0: Two receivers split to the left, two to the right. Here comes a quick slant out.
1: He's got Forest Park players all around him. Nothing on that. It was Jackson Arms.
0: But nowhere to go. That's a dangerous pass right there. I'm glad he was able to catch it.
1: Three defenders surround Arms. We're in the
0: third and 14.
1: Third and long here. Don't make it a quick three and out.
0: We got on top of that, we've got to protect the ball.
1: We're going to give them plenty of time, too, Mark. 6 minutes left. Washington 15, Forest Park 15. We're in the fourth and final quarter here at Hatchet Hollow.
0: Three receivers to the right. Peachy up in front to block. McPherson looks. He's got a rush. He's going to have to get over, and he is sacked.
1: He didn't see him behind him, and he just got brought down. That's a big loss.
0: Quick three and out. Not what the doctor ordered right there.
1: So they're pinned way back, and they're going to give Forest Park some great field position here. Oh, hate that. 5:25 and counting as the clock continues to wind down here. Ooh, that three and out hurt.
0: Yeah, you can't do that in a tight game like that. We've got to find a way to generate something. Carter Browning's going to be standing at his 6-yard line. Return man is standing just shy of the hatchet's 50.
1: Big boot.
0: High kick. Got to get down and cover it. Find it. It's going to go out of bounds. So Forest Park with 4:54 left to go in this game is going to get the ball at the 46-yard line.
1: We got to have our defense come up big as they have all night and get the stop here. It's all tied up at 15 apiece. You're listening to Hatchet Football, week 3 under the Friday Night Lights. Alongside Mark Myers, I'm Dwayne Shake. Again, be sure to join us for the Coach Joe Moore Show tomorrow morning. We'll recap this one over breakfast at Benji's. It's the Coach Joe Moore Show Saturdays at 8:05 here on Memories 107.9.
0: Let's go, defense. You've battled all night long. Let's win this game for us. I backfield for Ubilar. See if he runs that bootleg. No, he hands it off to Yoakum through on the first man through.
1: Man, he powers for good positive yardage.
0: That's King, my bad. King and Yoakum are hard to discuss. One's 6, one's number 12, but good gain. Four yards for just shy of the 50. So the ball on Forest Park's 49-yard line.
1: Second and 6 for the Rangers. They're going to take their time. They don't want to leave Washington any time if they do get this final score here.
0: It's been a good one tonight, folks. We're knotted up with 4:21 to go in the fourth, 15-15. Forest Park second and 6 from their own 49. Ubilar will be in the shotgun. Two receivers on each side. Now man in motion right to left. Handoff goes to Yoakum off the left side. Boy, there was a slobber knocker.
1: He was hit hard, but he did get
0: positive. That's Tabor. He got the first down, but, man, Tabor came up there hard and put a hit on him.
1: I don't think he quite got the first. It's going to be
0: Did stop him a yard shy.
1: Just shy. Big hit.
0: Man, Tabor came up like a freaking locomotive.
1: That's our first slobber knocker of the season, Mark. Going to be a third and 1. We're into hatchet territory now for the Rangers, so it's on the 46-yard line. Big third down stop here. Let's go, defense. Pin him back.
0: Ubilar's under center, single man in the backfield. Looked like he got an early jump, and he got it a first down with that early jump. Looked like to me he left early, but no flag, no call.
1: They're going to move the chains. First and 10 for Forest Park.
0: 3:29, Forest Park in hatchet territory now on the hatchet 44.
1: Hate to see this one slip away, Mark, if it does. Come on, defense. Hatchets have clawed back hard. Played hard all night tonight. Especially the defense.
0: Yeah, look at how tired that defense is out there right now. But you just got 3 minutes to go.
1: Dig deep. Find it in your gut. Three minutes left. First and 10 on the 44 for Forest
0: Shotgun,
1: Park.
0: Shotgun man in motion coming. The runs off to the right side. Hatchets hit him. Take him down. About a four-yard gain.
1: Once again, what Forest Park does is just methodical. They just push it up, get the first downs, run the clock. We've got to pin them back.
0: Well, we got to be careful to keep drawing us in on this run, They'll hit one.
1: Yeah, good point. Plus, I believe they do have a kicker. If it comes down to it and they get within range.
0: Let's go, defense. Stand up and get some penetration here. Let's get going. Ebler in the shotgun. Yoakum to his right. King goes moving. Hands off to Yoakum on the second man through again.
1: Good stop there.
0: Stood up there.
1: Got positive yards. Not enough,
0: no whistle,
1: though.
0: Finally a whistle.
1: Timeout called by Forest Park.
0: 2:08 left to go in this ball game. It is a close one. Tied up 15-15 in the fourth.
1: It's going to be third. Look at that ball placement there. It's going to be third and about, what, five?
0: Yep. It's two down territory.
1: I think the Hatchets needed this timeout as much as Forest Park
0: did.
1: Yeah,
0: agreed, for sure.
1: Defense needs a break. Let's get them some water. These guys have played hard tonight. Played extremely hard. Comes down to the final 2 minutes. 15-15, Forest Park and Washington all tied up in week three. North Davies got the win tonight, defeating Eastern Green on the road. 39-14 was the final for that one. Congratulations to the Cougars. They're 3-0 on the season. We got a late start on this one tonight due to the heat. So it was an 8 o'clock kickoff tonight. That first half moved real quick. Second half dragging on a little bit. We're now 2 hours in, almost 2.5 hours in on this contest. And it's still anybody's game.
0: It is. You can see both teams pretty drained from this heat this evening. Let's get a takeaway.
1: Big third down stop here, defense. Gut check time. Leave it on the field.
0: Ebler breaks the huddle. He's going to send three receivers to the left, single receiver to the right. Yoakum's the running back to his left. Here comes that play action pass. They're going to look for the slant. No, Yoakum's going to keep it and get enough for the first down. He had a man, but luckily didn't see him, was forced out, flushed out of the pocket.
1: Depends on the placement. Yep, they're going to give him the first, I believe.
0: Yep, there went the marker. First down.
1: Yep.
0: Clock stops at 2 minutes to go.
1: They move the chains. So we're first and 10 now on the 34 for Forest Park. It was close on that.
0: Yep, it really was. High backfield. Ubilar likes that. We've seen it a lot. Look for him to hand it to the second man through. That's King again. Hatchet stand him up and take him down. Picked up what, three? About four. Second and six. Ball's now on the 30-yard line. 1:25 left to go. Come on, boys. Let's fight this one out. Hold him out of there. Again, Dwayne, that defense just been on the field so long tonight. Eye backfield for Ubilar again. This time he's going to hand off, this time to the right side as King trying to pick his hose and goes up for positive yards. He's going to be really close to the first. Let's see where they first down. Moving the chains
1: moving
0: again.
1: Them.
0: 1:03 left to go.
1: Time is going to be the factor now.
0: Yeah, the Hatch is going to have no time left. If they get this one in.
1: Yeah, but even for Forest Park, they've still got to go 24 yards.
0: Yeah. They may be out of timeouts because that clock is ticking. Play clock at 22. We're under 50, 47. Make a play. Sack the quarterback. Let's go. Eye backfield. Look for Ubelar to keep it. No, he spins around, hands it off.
1: They got
0: it. Goes
1: him.
0: To Yoakum.
1: That's not a first down.
0: No. And clock continues to tick. They may hope for a field goal to try to win this. That's what they're kind of acting like.
1: Now the quarterback comes out with the play.
0: Huh.
1: 22 seconds. I don't.
0: Maybe yeah, they're good for overtime. I'm thinking I'm trying to find a shot.
1: They don't have.
0: I know we'd bring Carter Browning in right now.
1: They don't have a timeout.
0: Eye backfield. Drops back. He's going to roll out again. That's Ubler trying on the bootleg. Tries to get through. Hatchet's players take him down. Timeout called by Forest Park. 1.9 on the
1: Forest
0: clock.
1: Park? So they did have a timeout?
0: Must have. Or maybe it's change of possession. No, it's. Trying to see here. All the Hatchet coach trying to find out. We got 1, 2, 3, 4 coaches standing out there waiting to see what the officials are calling right here. Now they brought the Hatchet players in. I'm thinking they had a timeout, Dwayne.
1: Okay. Well, they used it with 1.9 seconds left. That's interesting, Mark.
0: Got to bring the kicker in now, don't they? Either that or try to put one in the coffin corner. Not the best offensive drive for Forest Park up to this point. Then they've faltered here deep.
1: It's an interesting strategy for sure. If you're just joining us, we're tied 15-15 on the A&R Home Center scoreboard. They are going to put a little bit of time on the clock. I think they're putting 3 seconds back on there.
0: And the field goal kicker is in. This is big.
1: 15-15.
0: This would be crushing for the Hatches to lose this on the field goal.
1: Oh, boy. Bring in all you got. Bring in everything you got. Got
0: to get a block.
1: It comes down to this final play. Parker Wolf, the senior, will be back to give it the boot for the win for the Forest Park Rangers. There's the snap. The kick is up. It is
0: it
1: no
0: was
1: good.
0: Got, somebody got a hand on it. Looks like we're going to overtime, Dwayne. No time for bed.
1: No, Hatchet's call a timeout.
0: Oh, no.
1: Oh, no. They're going to give him another chance.
0: Oh, no.
1: No, no, no, no, no. They called a timeout. The kick was no good, so he's going to get another chance as the Hatchets called a timeout. Oh, my, Mark.
0: Got to stop it.
1: That's a tough break. Tried to ice him. The intent was to ice him, but they had him iced as the kick was not even close. Yeah. Now he's going to have a chance to reboot and do it again. They put 3.5 seconds back out on the clock.
0: Let's hope we get a block here. Get somebody in through
1: there.
0: Oh, my
1: goodness. If this goes through, Mark, that would be so devastating.
0: Come on, D. Make a stand. Get a block.
1: Oh, my goodness me. All
0: right.
1: It's
0: been a nail biter.
1: Parker Wolf is back out. He has a breath of life to try it again. Hatchet defense did a great job there. The special teams.
0: Where's Tabor? See if he can come flying from the outside. Block's about got to be up the middle, though.
1: There it is.
0: Here comes the snap. Snap
1: high
0: is a little
1: snap.
0: Bit high. Put
1: it's
0: down.
1: Up, and that time it's good. And Forest Park wins it. That is a win for Forest Park. It's through the uprights. 18-15 is the final.
0: And
1: Hatchet's
0: you can just
1: fall.
0: See Hatchet's just distraught over that one. That
1: My
0: was a
1: goodness.
0: Tough way to go out.
1: My goodness me. That is devastating for sure. Hatchets win it on a last-second field goal. Or excuse me, Forest Park wins it on a last-second field goal here at Hatchet Hollow tonight. Final score on the A&R Home Center scoreboard. It's Forest Park 18, Washington 15. Heartbreaker for Hatchet fans, for sure.
0: Well, and for Hatchet players, I mean, this one's going to sting. It really is.
1: Tough job by both teams tonight. They played hard. Forest Park got the edge and got the win. 18-15, the Rangers remain unbeaten at 3-0. The Hatchets will drop to 0-3. Post-game report coming up after this timeout on WAMW.
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2: Well, a tough one tonight for Hatchet fans for sure, as the Hatchets clawed back after trailing 2-0 at the half, trailing 8-0 in the third. They come back, score, get the 2-point conversion, tie it at 8. Then they come back and score again with the extra point, make it 15-8. Forest Park gets the equalizer, ties it at 15. And a three and out for the Hatchet offense leads to Forest Park marching down the field. And they get the win on the field goal as time expires from Mr. Wolf. Parker Wolf. Final score on the A&R Home Center scoreboard. Forest Park 18, Washington 15. Mark has the final stats thanks to Mike Myers, our correspondent from the Times-Herald, who always helps with our great stats.
3: Rushing attempts for Washington, 20 rushes for 99 yards. We were 5-11 on passing for 58 yards. Total offense, 157. We did finish with 7 first downs, so we did pick up one more than we did in the first half with 4 in the second half. Rushing attempts for Forest Park, they were 47 for 159. Pass completions, 14 for 23 with 1 interception. Passing yards, 175. Total offense, 334. 20 first downs, so 13 more first downs than the Hatchets. 2 for 25 on penalties. And here's the real telltale of this entire game, Dwayne. Total plays for Forest Park, 70. Total plays for the Hatchets, 31. Ah. That is a devastating, devastating stat right there.
2: Absolutely. Again, time of possession all night belonged to Forest Park. But the Hatchets had their opportunities for sure. Just, and you go back to the first attempt was no good on that field goal. The Hatchets had already designed that they were going to call the timeout right at the snap to try to ice the kicker. The second one does go through. As Coach Joe Morris joins us now on the post-game report. Tough loss for sure tonight. Once again, a lot of positives, Coach. Your defense was very, very solid again tonight. Offense, it took them a little bit to get the steam rolling, but they did come on strong in the second half. Just a heartbreaking loss for sure tonight.
4: Well, first, congratulations to them. What a way to finish a game. You know, when you're in that situation, icing the kicker, but the kicker was iced before the timeout was heard. So to have to do that, I'm going to live with that one forever. I'll never forget that because, you know, that's a situation watching the kid warm up. You know, we get in that spot. You want to try to ice a kid like that, but I'm yelling at the referee. I don't even see. He don't even get it till late, but then he resets it. So that's the rule. But, you know, our defense tonight really played well. I think they were on the field too long. Offensively,
3: too long.
4: We
3: yeah.
4: struggled. Couldn't get things going. We changed things around. But, you know, what I really appreciate about our guys, they had a good week of practice. They got better this week. We had guys that hadn't dug deep before in their career with, you know, owies and injuries and things. Just, you know what happens in a game. But they dug deep and battled. And to lose a game like that is heartbreaking. And it's just one of those things that we got to move on and go into week 4.
2: You can see they felt this one tonight, your players. And, I mean, that's good because you want them to feel tough losses like this.
4: Well, you could also see it when you look at some of the guys that took some hits and had some injuries that they fought through the injuries, got dug deep, you know. I think it was a pretty clean game. You know, it might have been – I hated that interception was called back, you know, the way that happened. But there was a couple things, and we'll look at film and see it. But, just as a whole, the kids

0: fought. And we just got to get better. We got to get better offensively on some things. Defense, couldn't ask more for our defense because they really did a nice job tonight.
1: Well, and we pointed out, and I showed it to you when you came up here, Forest Park running 70 plays to our 31. It's tough to win a ball game, but we were in it all the way till the end. We got to find a way to stop these three and outs. We just have to.
0: Got to
1: pick up first
0: downs. And when you can't get first downs, and they do, I mean, I'm looking right here, you know, the numbers don't lie, and that's a challenge for us because when you got a defense playing that way, the way they did and helped us, and we can't help them, we got to find some balance there. I think that, again, you know, a couple things there at the end, but hate to lose it like that, but it certainly was a tight game.
2: Well, we'll recap it tomorrow, Coach, over breakfast at Benji's. Look forward to it. And we will regroup and look to next week, week four, on the road at Princeton. Thank you so much, sir.
0: Thanks, guys.
2: We'll be back to wrap it up from Hatchet Hollow after this.
3: 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On Friday night, September 11th, country newcomer from American Idol, John Foster, takes the stage. I'm

0: Come back Saturday for another big night of great live entertainment as superstars Lone Star will be on the big stage at the Turkey Trot Festival. September 10th through the 13th at the Montgomery Brewington Park. For the complete schedule of events, follow the Montgomery Brewington Club Facebook page. Baby, I'm amazed by
1: you. We're back for a final time here at Hatchet Hollow, where the Hatchets lose a heartbreaker at home, dropping to 0-3 on the season, falling to the Forest Park Rangers. Final score, 18-15. It was a field goal as time expired by Forest Park to win it for the Rangers tonight. And Mark, man, oh man.
2: Hurt. Tough one. That one hurt.
1: Got to regroup. It's still young, still early in the season. Washington 0-3. Going to Princeton next week for week four.
2: Desperate for a win. And that's the word to use, desperate for a win. We've got to dig up some offense. We've got to find a way to generate some offense and get some first downs and keep that defense off the field. I mean, 35, 39 more plays than us, it's just too much on your defense.
1: Most definitely. Well, again, Washington had some positives. Defense was very, very solid again tonight. They'll work out the kinks. Got a good week of practice coming up and look to regroup for week number four. Before we wrap up tonight, we want to hand out our post-game awards. We've got the Sparklight High-Speed Spark of the Game presented by Sparklight, connecting communities and customers. Who's your spark tonight?
2: This one was a tough one. I went between two players, but I'm kind of going to throw two games together. Austin Gilmore, I'm going to give the Sparklight player of the high-energy player of the game. He just did a great job. He did a great job last week, broke up some passes. Tabor also broke up some passes, but congratulations, Austin Gilmore, on another good game.
1: And the overall MVP is presented by Purdue Farms and Heller's Country Garden. Who's your MVP tonight?
2: That one's got to go to Tabor. He's had the nice runs, broke up two passes for sure that I'm aware of. So, Antoine Tabor, congratulations on player of the game.
1: Well done. Again, just a solid player. He's tough. He is fun to watch out there on the field, too. Well, again, the Hatchets clawed back after trailing 2-0 at halftime and then 8-0 in the third. They get the equalizer with a touchdown and a two-point conversion. Then they jump out and take the lead 15-8. Forest Park would come back to tie it at 15s. And then it comes down to a last-second field goal as time expires. The Rangers 18, Washington 15. Forest Park goes to 3-0 while the Hatchets drop 2-0-3. Mark, I'll see you at breakfast tomorrow morning, sir.
2: All righty. Thanks, Dwayne.
1: The Coach Joe Moore Show coming your way, 8:05 tomorrow. Until then, for Mark Myers, I'm Dwayne Shake. Thanks for tuning in. Under the Friday night lights at Hatchet Hollow, again, our final, Forest Park 18, Washington 15. Good night. So long from Hatchet Hollow.
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Madness, our house. I got to tell you, with three kids and a dog, everybody trying to get ready for back to school, our house is madness. Madison June hanging out with you. It's a Friday. Happy Friday. Yes, online at Madison on air. Follow me. Give me a big thumbs up. Like me. And I.

0: No one else is playing that, just us. We play the biggest variety of music. If you're a Gwyneth Paltrow fan, Goop Kitchen is opening its very first sit-down restaurant. This is in California, of course, a 92-seat restaurant going to serve familiar Goop Kitchen favorites. If you're not familiar with Goop, Gwyneth Paltrow has this website. She's got a newsletter. It's all about healthy things for you. So these new dishes are going to be free of seed oils, no sugar, gluten, corn, or preservatives. Who knows how good it's going to be, but they'll have indoor and outdoor seatings. And I think Goop, in the name of a restaurant, I don't know if that's going to hit.
1: It's Riley Green, and I'm here with Boot Barn.
2: When I was growing up in Alabama, we didn't have cowboys. Just small tracts of land, no big open fields. And to me, a cowboy was somebody that was tough, that wasn't scared to work. My dad was kind of a cowboy in my eyes. You know, he built houses his whole life. You have to have a pretty good work ethic to get up every morning and go do construction work in a hot sun in Alabama. And that was our version of a cowboy where I grew up.
1: Riley Green and Boot Barn, sharing a deep respect for the cowboy way.
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7: Here is your weather forecast from the ABK Flooring Weather Center for this evening. Mostly clear skies. Look for a low overnight around 75 degrees. A 30% chance of some afternoon showers, possibly a thunderstorm. Sunny and hot tomorrow with a high near 98. Heat index values as high as 104. Sunny skies for Sunday with a high near 87. And Labor Day, sunny with a high near 89.
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0: It's official. The morning shakeup is preferred by 4 out of 5 dentists that love ridiculousness.
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0: I do believe Labor Day is the unofficial end of summer, is it not? And with summer winding down, there's some important things you need to do around your house before fall. Okay, regular home maintenance, it's a year-round thing. It is, but ahead of cold weather, you need to start prepping for pests. 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
7: Here is your weather forecast from the ABK Flooring Weather Center. Mostly clear early. Look for a 30% chance of showers, possibly a thunderstorm this afternoon. Sunny and hot otherwise, with an afternoon high near 98. Heat index values as high as 104. Slight chance of showers, possibly a thunderstorm this evening early. Partly cloudy otherwise, with an overnight low of 70. Sunday, sunny with a high near 87. And Labor Day, sunny with a high near 89.
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Sometimes Dwayne and Cannon are haha funny. Sometimes they're what the funny. And sometimes they're even what are you talking about funny. 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

0: One of two songs they released back in 1984. 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

0: One of several big tunes for that great band, it's Roxette and The Look. And I'm looking forward into what's coming up musically for you on air. Of course, got Freddie Mercury and Queen with the classic Bohemian Rhapsody. Going to play that for Jerry and the crew working tonight at UPS. Your song is on the way.
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0: Harden My Hearts, great one from Quarter Flash. Music on the way this hour from Don Henley. Man Without Hats and Gary Wright.
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10: Here is your forecast from the ABK Flooring Weather Center. Mostly clear early. Look for a 30% chance of showers, possibly a thunderstorm this afternoon. Sunny and hot otherwise, with an afternoon high near 98. Heat index values as high as 104. Slight chance of showers, possibly thunderstorm this evening early. Partly cloudy otherwise, with an overnight low of 70. Sunday, sunny with a high near 87. And Labor Day, sunny with a high near 89.
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0: Great one from Gary Wrights and Dream Weaver on this Labor Day weekend. It's Mike Scott. Proud to be with you. Hopefully your weekend's going well. Any big plans? It is the last, of course, big weekend of summer. Maybe you got some plans. Let me know. Check in with me here in the studio. Got music on the way from Brian Adams and the Goo Goo Dolls singing about Iris, too, next.
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0: Early 70s, the first big hit for that legendary band, singing about that dancing queen. It's ABBA on your hunt for great classic hits. Thank you for spending part of your Labor Day weekend with us. Got Detroit, Michigan's own Romantics on the way to kick things off next, too.
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2: 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I'm

0: Come back Saturday for another big night of great live entertainment as superstars Lone Star will be on the big stage at the Turkey Trot Festival. 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
2: Here is your forecast from the ABK Flooring Weather Center. Mostly clear early. Look for a 30% chance of showers, possibly thunderstorm this afternoon. Sunny and hot otherwise, with an afternoon high near 98. Heat index values as high as 104. Slight chance of showers, possibly thunderstorm this evening early. Partly cloudy otherwise, with an overnight low of 70. Sunday, sunny with a high near 87. And Labor Day, sunny with a high near 89.
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0: Singing about that brown-eyed girl. Going to play that for Brian and Sarah. Checking in tonight. Thanks for having us on. MJ coming up and a great one from the Go-Go's. What to many of you may be doing this Labor Day weekend, hopping in for a vacation. We've got a musical one for Belinda Carlisle and company to sing for you next.
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0: It's the Wilson sisters, Ann and Nancy, and alone. Well, you're not alone. We're together in the nighttime, my friends. I'm Mike Scott. Got the coffee going. Having a blast playing some great tunes. Thank you for being along tonight. Always something there to remind me. And promises, promises. We're back-to-back hits for the band I'm going to play for you next. It's Naked Eyes on the way.
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0: Better watch out. Those private eyes are watching you. Daryl Hall and John Oates taking it old school. 1979, the movie American Gigolo from that soundtrack, a big hit for Blondie and Call Me, and we'll hear it together next.
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8: Here is your forecast from the ABK Flooring Weather Center. Mostly clear early. Look for a 30% chance of showers, possibly a thunderstorm this afternoon. Sunny and hot otherwise, with an afternoon high near 98. Heat index values as high as 104. Slight chance of showers, possibly thunderstorm this evening early. Partly cloudy otherwise, with an overnight low of 70. Sunday, sunny with a high near 87. And Labor Day, sunny with a high near 89.
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0: The late Mr. Bowie, Let's Dance. We're dancing into the nighttime with great tunes on the way from Melissa Etheridge and REO Speedwagon.
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3: Here is your forecast from the ABK Flooring Weather Center. Mostly clear early. Look for a 30% chance of showers, possibly thunderstorm this afternoon. Sunny and hot otherwise, with an afternoon high near 98. Heat index values as high as 104. Slight chance of showers, possibly thunderstorm this evening early. Partly cloudy otherwise, with an overnight low of 70. Sunday, sunny with a high near 87. And Labor Day, sunny with a high near 89.
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0: Kevin Cronin, REO, Can't Fight This Feeling, on the radio station playing all your favorite classic hits of the late 60s, 70s, 80s, 90s, and of course, early 2000s. Thank you so much for spending part of your Labor Day weekend with me. We're just getting started. More tunes on the way. We'll take it back to 1977, one of the first big hits for the legendary Lou Gramm and Foreigner in Cold as Ice, and it's coming up next.
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Every little step of life, I learn something new. I just bought one of those new gold commemorative coins that the U.S. Mint put out. Turns out when you flip it, it always comes up tails. I'm Randy Johnson. I'm your weekend radio pal. Soon, Bonnie Tyler will eclipse us. Paul McCartney will amaze us. Plus, who stole all the PBR? First, this is one we...

0: Perhaps her heart is broken because somebody stole all her Pabst Blue Ribbon beer. Thieves made off with tens of thousands of cans of Pabst Blue Ribbon beer in two separate heists from a Southern California warehouse just the other day. The first heist, about $45,000 worth of beer, which was headed to Tucson, was picked up but never delivered. An hour later, a purported subcontracting company submitted fake documents to pick up another $25,000 worth of beer. Roughly 34,000 cans of Pabst Blue Ribbon and non-alcoholic Old Milwaukee beer were stolen. Yeah, these guys were really going for the good stuff. I didn't even know they made PBR anymore.
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11: Here is your forecast from the ABK Flooring Weather Center. Mostly clear early. Look for a 30% chance of showers, possibly thunderstorm this afternoon. Sunny and hot otherwise, with an afternoon high near 98. Heat index values as high as 104. Slight chance of showers, possibly thunderstorm this evening early. Partly cloudy otherwise, with an overnight low of 70. Sunday, sunny with a high near 87. And Labor Day, sunny with a high near 89.
12: Dwayne is always parenting. Cannon is always being a son. It's a great combo. The Morning Shakeup is on. Memories 107.9.

you catch yourself humming along, that's 100% acceptable. 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

0: don't forget the bacon. It's International Bacon Day. As my sister always says, everything's better with bacon. How about a BLT sandwich this morning, but fold in some scrambled eggs? You got all your food groups right there. Great way to start the day.
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9: Here is your forecast from the ABK Flooring Weather Center. Mostly clear early. Look for a 30% chance of showers, possibly a thunderstorm this afternoon. Sunny and hot otherwise, with an afternoon high near 98. Heat index values as high as 104. Slight chance of showers, possibly thunderstorm this evening early. Partly cloudy otherwise, with an overnight low of 70. Sunday, sunny with a high near 87. And Labor Day, sunny with a high near 89.
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0: Wham! And just like that, summer is over. Hope you're happy, you pumpkin spice loving psychos. I'm Randy Johnson. I'm your Labor Day radio pal. On the way, the Soul Asylum will hop on a train. Def Leppard releases an animal. Plus, a Wyoming rancher has hooked into natural gas for free in a prairie dog hole in his own backyard. First, you know, I'm at the bus station, and I'm sitting there, and this guy next to me starts talking this weird stuff from, like, out of nowhere.
1: This ain't no disco. It ain't no country club either.

0: The nights can be very cold out on the plains of Wyoming, but a Wyoming rancher will stay extremely warm. He's now drawing attention after utility workers discovered he's been heating his home with natural gas coming from a prairie dog hole on his property. The discovery was made after the utility company noticed the rancher's natural gas usage had remained at zero for 7 years. Gee, they're on top of things, aren't they? Despite the fact that he's been living there the whole time. Now, he never reported it. Instead, he just ran some pipe from the prairie dog hole into his house. And, well, that's how he's heating everything. He says, prairie dogs haven't sent me a bill yet. The rancher said he first noticed the hole bubbling after heavy rain and eventually discovered a small but steady flow of underground natural gas coming from the prairie dog hole. So you're telling me up from the ground came a bubble and crude?
1: And listen to my story about a man named Jed. A poor mountaineer barely kept his family fed. And then one day he was shooting at some food, and up through the ground come a bubble and crude. Oil, that is, black gold, Texas tea.
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3: Here's a look at your forecast from the ABK Flooring Weather Center. This morning, the heat advisory continues until 8 p.m. Could see isolated showers and thunderstorms with highs near 97, and the storms continue tonight with lows near 70. Tomorrow, to round off the weekend, it's another sunny day, cools off, highs in the mid-80s, clear skies tomorrow night with lows near 62, and Monday for Labor Day, it's all sunshine and highs staying cool near 88, mostly clear Monday night with lows in the mid-60s.
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5: Here's a look at your forecast from the ABK Flooring Weather Center. This morning, the heat advisory continues until 8 p.m. Could see isolated showers and thunderstorms with highs near 97, and the storms continue tonight with lows near 70. Tomorrow, to round off the weekend, it's another sunny day, cools off, highs in the mid-80s, clear skies tomorrow night with lows near 62, and Monday for Labor Day, it's all sunshine and highs staying cool near 88, mostly clear Monday night with lows in the mid-60s.
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0: 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Speaking of centerfolds, it was 1963, Show Magazine published Gloria Steinem's piece, A Bunny Tale, detailing her experiences working undercover as a waitress at the Playboy Club in New York City. It was an experience that Steinem didn't find glamorous, but rather horrible. She said being a Playboy bunny was like being hung on a meat hook. We found out yesterday that we lost Gloria Steinem this past week. She was 92. Rest in peace, sister.
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9: Here's a look at your forecast from the ABK Flooring Weather Center. This morning, the heat advisory continues until 8 p.m. Could see isolated showers and thunderstorms with highs near 97, and the storms continue tonight with lows near 70. Tomorrow, to round off the weekend, it's another sunny day, cools off, highs in the mid-80s, clear skies tomorrow night with lows near 62, and Monday for Labor Day, it's all sunshine and highs, staying cool near 88, mostly clear Monday night with lows in the mid-60s.
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1: News this hour at Town Hall. I'm Bob Agnew in Washington. New midterm polling is delivering a surprise for Democrats, Willie Nelson reports.
2: Republicans now lead Democrats 51-49% on the generic congressional ballot in a new Harvard-Harris poll of likely voters. This is a shift from a four-point Democratic advantage in March. The survey also finds Republican voters more motivated to turn out. Nearly 8 in 10 respondents said they reject political extremists like Hassan Piker. Democrats have been counting on a midterm rebound that has not shown up in this poll. Willie Nelson, Washington.
1: Vice President J.D. Vance says inflation figures show the Federal Reserve should cut its benchmark interest rates. More details from correspondent Bernie Bennett.
3: Speaking with reporters at the White House, Vice President J.D. Vance said, quote, "Our view, and this has been a consistent message from the president and the rest of the administration on down, is that we believe that the Fed should be lowering interest rates." He continued, quote, "We feel quite confident that if you look at the inflation numbers, if you look at the CPI numbers, that it's proper and responsible for the Federal Reserve to lower interest rates." Fed officials, including the chair, Kevin Warsh, have said inflation is running above the central bank's 2% target. The consumer price index rose 3.4% in July.
1: That is Bernie Bennett reporting. The New York City Police Department will add extra security around synagogues starting on 9/11 as it marks the start of Rosh Hashanah, the Jewish New Year.
4: In light of recent anti-Semitic attacks in New York City, the police department will be beefing up security around synagogues on Friday, September 11th, as the Jewish New Year, Rosh Hashanah, begins at sundown. Additional security cameras have been installed around places of worship, and extra patrols will be stationed outdoors and inside. The increase in security follows a heightened threat environment following the March 12th terrorist attack in West Bloomfield Township, Michigan, where a Muslim suspect drove his truck, a Ford F-150, into a synagogue. The FBI says the attack was a Hezbollah-inspired act of terrorism against the Jewish community. Laura Winters reporting.
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6: 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I'm Cannon Schick in the First Merchants Newsroom. The Daviess County Health Department is urging residents to take precautions after two mosquito samples collected in the county tested positive for West Nile virus. The samples were collected around August 28th. Health officials recommend using insect repellent, wearing long sleeves and pants, and eliminating standing water around homes and properties. The Culex species of mosquito is mostly responsible for the West Nile virus and is mostly active between dusk and 1 a.m. and at dawn. Taking precautions to avoid bites between dusk and dawn is recommended. Most people infected with West Nile virus have no symptoms or only mild illness, but the virus can cause serious neurological complications in some cases. Adults over 60 and people with weakened immune systems are at a greater risk for severe illness. East Fork water customers south of the Whitfield tanks who experienced an interruption in water service are now under a boil water advisory effective immediately. The advisory is expected to remain in place for the next few days until further notice. Customers should bring water to a vigorous boil for at least 3 minutes, then allow it to cool before use. Boiled or bottled water should be used for drinking, brushing teeth, preparing food, and mixing drinks or juices. East Fork Water will notify customers when the boil advisory has been lifted. A crash last night temporarily shut down northbound I-69 near mile marker 65 in Daviess County. Dispatch records say a truck struck an unoccupied vehicle that had been left in the roadway. The truck had two occupants. Washington Township firefighters, EMS, and law enforcement responded, and Indiana State Police took over the crash investigation. And the Daviess County Council will meet on September 9th at 9 a.m. at the Daviess County Government Center. Agenda items include an update from Daviess Community Hospital, discussion involving Powerhouse, council appointments expiring at the end of the year, and a salary ordinance amendment for West Boggs overtime. The council will also consider nearly $200,000 in additional appropriations, including funding for Circuit Court, opioid fund repairs and maintenance, and charitable contributions. On the sports report, Friday Night Lights, Washington Hatchets loses a heartbreaker on the last second field goal by Forest Park, and the Hatchets fall to 0-3 on the year with an 18-15 loss at home. North Daviess got another big win to remain undefeated, topping Eastern Green 39-14. North Knox lost at North Posey 45-7. Vincennes Lincoln shut out West Vigo 63-0. Jasper lost at Evansville Wrights 56-21. Pike Central was shut out by Tell City 67-0. Princeton fell at Heritage Hills 63-0. Linton dropped to 0-3 on the year at Indianapolis Lutheran 42-13. Gibson Southern topped Mount Vernon 59-19. And Boonville were 14-7 winners over Southridge. On the area arrest report, 23-year-old Wilman Gutierrez of Washington was arrested on 3 counts of identity deception. Bond was set at $50,000 and bond was posted. 28-year-old Sarah Riker of Washington was arrested on counts of conspiracy to deal meth and possession of meth. No bond was set. 21-year-old Darrell White of Washington was arrested on counts of conspiracy to deal meth, possession of meth, and possession of marijuana. No bond was set. And 46-year-old Michael Chandler of Washington was arrested on counts of OVWI with a controlled substance, OVWI with endangerment, and habitual traffic violator. Bond was set at $10,000. And that's a look at news from the First Merchants Newsroom on WAMW.
7: 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The Pike County Chamber of Commerce is once again excited to be hosting the annual Taste of Pike County on Sunday, September 13th from 4 to 6 p.m. at High Banks Weddings and Events. Come out, spend the day, and enjoy some elegant cuisine from some of Pike County's finest. For more information, reach out to the Chamber at 812-354-8155. And don't miss the Taste of Pike County Sunday, September 13th from 4 to 6 p.m. at High Banks Weddings and Events in Petersburg.
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7: Here's your forecast from the ABK Flooring Weather Center. As we head into this Labor Day weekend, look for sunny skies and a hot day today. Highs at 97, heat index 104. For tonight, mostly clear, a low of 71. Sunny again on Sunday, but a little bit cooler. Highs only around 90. And for Labor Day Monday, sunshine, temperatures again right at 90 degrees. It's Saturday Morning Live. I'm Dwayne Shake, ready for the holiday weekend. Hope you're off to a good start. It is, of course, the Coach Joe Moore Show coming up here in a few minutes, live at Benji's. But first, we need to check our birthdays and anniversaries. Birthdays and anniversaries will take you all the way through Monday. 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
10: 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Highway 57 south across from Bob's in Washington.
7: All right, our birthday winner gets a medium drink and a birthday cake bite from Scooter's and a $10 gift certificate to Champion Lanes. Let's see. On the birthday list today, happy birthday to Taylor Duzan, celebrating a big birthday today. Happy birthday, Taylor. Jennifer Haig has a birthday today. Greetings, Jennifer. Happy birthday. Hope you have a good one. We got a birthday wish here for Rhonda Clark, who celebrates on this Saturday. Happy birthday, Rhonda. Have a great day. Ricky Lineker in Plainville is turning 26 years old today. Happy birthday greetings going out to Ricky Lineker in Plainville. And one more for today. Happy birthday to Marcia Clark. Marcia Clark celebrates a birthday today. Sweetheart of a lady, happy birthday to you, Marcia Clark. Hope you have a wonderful, special birthday on this Saturday. For Sunday, we've got just a couple of them here. Dominic DePass celebrating a birthday on Sunday. He's a pretty good golfer, I've been told. Happy birthday to Dom. Hope you have a good day, Dominic. Happy birthday also to Jim Cavanaugh, who celebrates a birthday on Sunday. From all of the family, big birthday greetings going out to Jim Cavanaugh on Sunday. Marty White will also celebrate a birthday on Sunday. Happy birthday to Marty White in Washington. Best wishes to you, Marty. Cheers to many, many more. And we've got one for Monday, for Labor Day. Jan Wagler at JJ's Concrete will celebrate a big birthday on Monday for Labor Day. If you see Jan out and about this weekend, be sure to wish Jan Wagler a very happy birthday. Hope you have a wonderful, special birthday, Jan. All the best to you celebrating on Labor Day Monday. So that takes us through the weekend. We'll pick one winner now. They're going to get a medium drink and birthday cake bite at Scooter's and a $10 gift certificate to Champion Lanes. And the winner's going to be Marty White. Congratulations, Marty. Those prizes are coming your way. If you want in on our birthday club, just visit the website at WAMWAMFM.com. 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Stay tuned for the Coach Joe Moore Show. We'll talk Hatchet football over breakfast live at Benji's coming up after this.
10: The 39th annual Davies County Amish Quilt Auction is set for Saturday, September 5th at the Simon Graber Complex on the Oden-Kettleburg Road. 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
10: 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Every Saturday morning, we talk Hatchet football over breakfast with Coach. And a big thanks again to the team here at Benji's for being great hosts. I'm Dwayne Shake alongside Mark Myers, the voice of Hatchet football. Good morning, Mark.
11: Good morning, Dwayne.
10: And the coach is here, Coach Joe Morris. Good morning, Coach.
12: Good morning, guys.
10: Well, an outcome we didn't want to see happen. It was a heartbreaker, a hard-fought battle. Last-second field goal as time has expired, and the Forest Park Rangers get one from us at home last night, 18-15. There were positives. There were definite, again, some negatives that we're going to work on as we look to next week. But, Coach, your overall thoughts on last night's game?
12: Well, overall, what a game. To come down to a, you know, last-second field goal, we talked, you know, before we got the show kicked off, but you know, it's one of those things, you want to ice the kicker. The referee didn't hear us, called it late after the kick, and then when you see the guy dink one, you know, it's just a bad kick, then you're like, dang it. So you're giving him another shot. I wish I would have taken another timeout to try to ice him, but good for that kid. That's one of those moments. We've won games like that, as you know, with our kicker. But overall, you know, we got better last night. Our kids, one thing I picked up on just in the game is that I watched our kids battle. I watched our kids play hurt and play through some adversity and being challenged, but they stood up to it. And it's one of those you hate to see it. It's a heartbreaker for the kids, a lot of emotion after the game because they played their hearts out.
11: Well, they did leave it all on the field, and it was so hot. The late start at 8 o'clock put us home late, a little bit tired this morning, but they came out and they did battle. Our defense, I got to bring them up right away because our defense really showed up last night. They fought hard, just very impressed with the whole line of guys out there.
12: Well, and there's a whole line of guys out there that we can count on. There were some new guys we put in the spot that we needed, and we had guys that I thought, you know, on both sides of the ball, Jax Hamilton had his best game he's had so far this season. We had some younger guys step up. I was really nice to see Nick Headley step up and his Vinny. He had a good night at playing corner. You had guys like Dylan Stowers step up. These are young guys, right? We're talking about young to varsity football. But Owen Christie played a role for us on defense that really helped us. But as a whole and the whole team, we got better last night against a good Forest Park team, but we got things to work on.
11: Oh, mentioned in defense, we can't leave out Peachy and Gilmore. Those two linebackers, you told me, Peachy had 19 tackles, Gilmore 17 tackles. That's phenomenal.
12: Well, our linebacker crew really had a night. When you look at Peachy and Gilmore, but then you throw in Nick and Stowers, between those guys were in double digits in tackles, yeah, which was good for the young guys, right?
11: Yeah, that's stepping
12: and
11: up for
12: just as a linebacker. So that tells you the D-line was better this week because we weren't very good the weeks before. So they're getting things straightened out on the D-line, which helps our linebackers do well. But then, you know, everybody had a chance to see why we think Antoine Tabor is special, not just offensively but defensively. You know, had some pass breakups that were key. He had a couple of nice tackles that really helped us. And he's growing into the role, being a sophomore. But overall, there's a lot to be said on both sides of the ball that we did pretty good, and there's other things we got to get better at.
10: Tabor's so quick. He is fun to watch. I mean, that kid, what, you said sophomore this year?
12: Yes.
10: We're going to only see him grow in the next
12: yes,
10: couple of years.
12: And he loves football. And last night, I think he really came out of his shell. It was a good moment for him on both sides of the ball, making plays. And it was good. We had some other guys got some, you know, I mean, Cohen Walsh caught a ball last night and Arms caught a big catch and it made a big run out of that. I mean, there were some guys that made plays. But overall, you know, Holtz Claw still gave us some effort that we needed. You know, he had some pressure that we needed on that D line. And overall, it was good. But the, like I said, we played last night. And, you know, the kids deserve a lot of credit because we had a really tough week with the heat. Our practice schedule changed. We played, you know, practice later each evening. And we put them in some challenging situations that really had them prepared for the heat of the game, being well-conditioned, and couldn't be more proud of the guys or how they're developing. It's just we're not there yet to finish with a win.
10: Doggone it, Coach. Just getting that monkey off our back. We need that first W so bad. What's it going to take, you think, Coach?
12: Well, it's going to take a guy, you know, botching a field goal last night, right? But, you know, let's look at that. So if he doesn't make the field goal and we're tied up, we're going into overtime, what does that look like, right? And that would have been a great experience for our kids because they've never experienced the overtime experience, right? And so that would have been something to see. But we had 48 minutes to take care of business when we didn't. And that just goes back. We weren't perfect. We weren't that great. And we certainly weren't good enough to win. But we're getting better every week. And that's what's important for these kids because a lot of these guys, you know, like we talked about, is this is Friday Night Lights is a thing. So we're going into week four. And we just finished phase one, a third of our season that we're guaranteed. You know, you're guaranteed 10 games. We just finished a third of our season. So now the next third, it's going to be a challenge moving forward with what we got coming up. But our kids are getting better, and I think they're going to be rising up for the
11: – Well, the thing that glared out to me, our defense was just on the field way too long. And we've had that the first three games. They did us play-wise was at 70-31. And we've got to find a way to get this offense on board where we can start generating – keeping that defense off the field at just way too much time, especially on a hot night for those two
12: guys.
11: It's
12: true. I mean, it's not just last night. You look at compile that from week one to week three and compile it, you know, our numbers are about the same, you know, for each game. And it's about it's a 2-for-1. And that doesn't put our defense in a good spot. And when you look at the points you score or give up, both those are important. You know, we want to score more than we allow. Right. So, yeah, we're going back to the drawing board to make sure we got that right. But at the same time, developing our kids and we're finding the things we're good at. We need to scrap the things we're not good at and just keep moving forward.
13: Well, 3 weeks in now, Coach, what are some of those adjustments? I mean, you've had a chance to see him now, as you said, a third of the way through the season. You go into Princeton next week. What are some of those things we can do to spark that offense?
12: Well, I think the main thing is first downs. You know, we got to get first downs to lead to touchdowns. When you look at our three and outs, don't help us very well. It's a good thing we have a good specialist in Carter Browning who can flip the field for us. He had a nice night last night punting the ball. I don't know what his average was, but it had to be every bit 35, 30,
11: yeah,
12: maybe 40 yards.
11: Yeah.
12: And so he does a fine job there. But, you know, he's a weapon for us. I mean, he's a scoring machine if we get him in the right position. So that means we got to get the ball to the 30. And if we get the ball to the 30, we have a really good chance to put points on the board. Obviously, the goal line is, you know, the end zone is what we're trying to get. But getting to the 30 gives us a better position. So we got to do better moving the chains offensively. And what? How does that work? Well, it starts up front, blocking, doing the things. But it's also sticking to what we're good at and eliminating what we're not good at.
13: What about some of the play calls? You go to the air, you go to the ground quite a bit. What do you like better from this team that you have to work with?
12: Well, I like running football. I like passing football, but
13: exactly.
12: It's still about first downs. Yeah. And the one thing is that any armchair quarterback will tell you can always do better.
13: Yeah, absolutely. Well, and then we'll get there. They will get there. One thing I saw with Tabor last night, we mentioned Tabor quite a bit, and Mark and I said this on the air, he doesn't need a really big hole. He just needs to find a gap. And if he can find that gap, if you can give him just a little bit of a hole with his quickness, he will get there.
12: Well, I mean, yeah, but the body of work for him, he's young, structurally speaking,
13: and
12: physically.
13: And playing both ways, too, doing a fantastic
12: job.
13: Yeah,
12: I want to hear about both ways.
13: No,
12: they had 9 2-way starters, and Southridge
13: nice,
12: had 9 2-way starters.
13: Nice.
12: That's an excuse
13: night,
12: people make. Athletes are athletes. I mean, hell,
13: he's
12: Lane Peachy last night
13: that's all I'm
12: went both
13: say.
12: Ways.
13: The
12: yeah.
13: He can play.
12: But to answer your question, I feel like I'm going to – presidential press conference right now.
13: He was impressive last night.
12: Okay.
13: I like the kid.
12: But the reality of it is that there are plays that he's better suited for with his skill set than not. And we have personnel that are better suited for other plays than not. And so it's knowing your personnel, setting your personnel up right to be successful. And, you know, there's no reason for a square peg in a round hole, you know. And that's what we got to find out. We got to take this, you know, a round peg and fit it into a round hole, if you know what I mean.
11: Yeah.
13: Well, when we come back, we're going to talk about Princeton, next week's matchup on the road as we head into week four. It's the Coach Joe Morris Show live at Benji's on WAMW.
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14: 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Here's your forecast from the ABK Flooring Weather Center. As we head into this Labor Day weekend, look for sunny skies and a hot day today. Highs at 97, heat index 104. For tonight, mostly clear, a low of 71. Sunny again on Sunday, but a little bit cooler. Highs only around 90. And for Labor Day Monday, sunshine, temperatures again right at 90 degrees. We're back at Benji's for the Coach Joe Moore Show. Every Saturday morning, we talk Hatchet football over breakfast with the coach, along with Mark Myers. I'm Dwayne Shake, and we go to week 4 already. As we say every year, the high school football season flies by, Coach. Can you believe a third of the way through week 4 we go? It's a road trip to Princeton next week.
12: Yeah, I mean, obviously, we're in a position that the challenge this week, it's a new week, new opponent, and we need a win. You know, winning cures a lot of things, right? And I haven't had a win yet that was a bad win. You know what I mean?
13: Absolutely.
12: So we need a win. We've worked too hard. You know, we go year-round on a lot of this work. We prepare for 10 games. And we're at that point where we felt like we needed a win week 2, right? Anytime you open up like we have. So we're going to work real hard this week, get our kids ready for Friday, go to Princeton, and they're looking for a win too. So they're going to be as ambitious as we are, right? You know, just working for an opportunity. And so that's where we're at right now. And we got to get ready because everything we've done thus far has been an improvement, but it's been, not been enough. So we got to get across the finish line. And the goal line would be what we're talking about in prior segment. But to do that, we need a win.
11: Well, with the inexperience that we have as far as varsity playing time, got your kids down with 3 losses, it's a big coaching job to be able to bring those kids up and keep them focused. Nobody likes to lose, and we're all sitting at this table don't. But these kids, it's some adversity they're going to have to deal with in these next coming weeks.
13: And last night after the game, you saw it on their faces. Nobody wants to win more than those kids. They were on the field after that field goal, kind of the wind sucked out of them. But one thing, and it's easy to say, you know, armchair quarterback on the sidelines, got to keep encouraging them because we saw improvement week 2. We saw even more improvement last night. The kids are buying into the system. They're playing as hard as they can possibly play. They're leaving it on the field. They just need that big break to get that W.
12: Well, the guys that it means something to, that's what you get, what you just described. The guys that it means something to it. If it don't mean anything to you, then you're not going to be that emotional, or you're not going to be that guy to play through adversity and being hurt. But these guys, I have trust and confidence in them. They're great kids, coachable kids, that they want to win. And I think this makes them more hungry. Knowing this senior group, they're going to be hungrier. Knowing these underclassmen are playing, they're going to be hungry, and they're going to be better. And they know that, hey, they understand what it is, and they're going to do what it takes to get better, and the staff's going to do the same.
13: We look to the scores each week from last night, see if you think of any surprises along the way. Of course, we lost a heartbreaker, 18-15 to Forest Park at home. North Davies goes to 3-0. They beat Eastern Green on the road, 39-14. North Knox lost at North Posey, 45-7. Vincennes Lincoln shut out West Vigo big time, 63-0. Jasper lost at Wright's, the Wright's Bowl, 56-21. Pike Central shut out by Tell City, 67-0. Princeton fell to Heritage Hills, 63-0. Linton dropped to 0-3. They lost at Indianapolis Lutheran, 42-13. Gibson Southern topped Mount Vernon, 59-19. Boonville, slight win over Southridge. Close game, 14-7. Boonville got that win over last week's opponent. One thing we see some lopsided scores, it seems like, week in and week out with some of these teams. Any surprises in week three?
12: No, for me, the one, you know, obviously following the pack, large school division teams, see how they're playing. If they're not on our division, you know, or not on our schedule, I mean, obviously is just an observer watching to see what's going on. I think a lot of things we explain in some of those games. The one that had my attention was the Boonville-Southridge game because obviously we got Boonville coming up. That'll be youth night at the Hollow. But seeing how they played against them in Boonville, while they're having some success, they're 3-0 right now. They've won some pack games. It's interesting to see how they're evolving because they've had some setbacks as well. But to see a Southridge team, right? We saw them week two. We had our moments where we had a chance. It just shows how tight it is. I think you're going to see more of that as the weeks go on. I think Heritage Hills reloading shows who they are. Gibson, they were the top team to pick preseason or favorite. But I felt like before I heard about the adversity Boonville was having, I felt like Boonville was going to be a solid, and I thought Southridge would be solid. And, of course, Gibson this year. Didn't really know about Heritage Hills when you lose 9-10 starters off those, you know, that championship team and a semi-state team, what they had looked like, but they've clearly reloaded. And they'll get into their battles. When you start looking at our schedule, you look at who they have the week before us, and then you say, okay, they all have a challenge the week before us, right? Moving forward now, our opponent's coming up on the schedule. Their week before or a couple weeks before, but particularly the week before, is a big challenge for them as well. So we're all in the same boat. The PAC is a really strong football conference.
13: Boy, it is.
12: The other one was how good North Posey is. We saw them this summer when we hosted them for a scrimmage. We knew they were going to be pretty good. They were young last year, but they're really solid. And I think North Knox is a good football team. They're struggling right now, but they look good in the summer. So it doesn't surprise me. Maybe a little bit with Wrights. They lost a lot, but they definitely reset, reloaded, have the success they're having. Seeing Jasper struggle the way they have, a little surprised in that because they were really excited about what they had coming back. So to see them struggle, and it just shows the game the way it is. Good teams struggle too, and bad teams always struggle. So where do you fit in, right? And it always people always look at the win-loss column, and that's important. But when you look at the body of work of how a season goes, you know, for us, with our team, and that's what I'm focused on, is how do we develop

0: accomplishments on the football field. Brought not just football, but all sports he played in and participated in while an athlete at Washington. But it was great to talk to those guys.
1: Oh, good. I didn't know that. That's wonderful. Well, yeah, last night we did Rod Latham recognition night. It's important, you know, being a teammate, a classmate growing up with Rod, I knew what he was like, but it wasn't just one sport. I mean, it was everything he did. He was one of the best kids to do it.
2: He had 14 letters in high school. That has to be a record. He lettered and had 14 letters, basketball, football, track, and baseball.
1: It's true.
2: Phenomenal.
1: It's true. And, you know, I give credit to the coaches we had back in the day. You know, I remember when we were freshmen, it was Rod Latham, me, and Chris Jones got pulled out of class from council. And he said, "You guys are running track this year." We're like, "No, we're not. We're playing baseball, right? You grow up playing baseball. Harmon Field, senior league up at Allen." And like, "No, we're doing baseball." And he goes, "Nope, you're doing both." I already talked to Walker and Wade. And we did. And Rod, and I mean, it's a good thing, Rod and Chris, along with Dan Ebler and Randy McAtee, are still in the record books of that 4x100 team from 86.
2: Yep. Yep.
1: And that was their junior year. But, you know, Rod not only was a great athlete, was a great teammate, worked hard, loved football, and he just loved to play sports. But the thing that was special about recognizing him was the 40th anniversary, 40 years since he was named All-State. And he was the first All-State player our program had had since Bud Garland in 1957. So back in our day, you know, everybody knew Sonny Myers and Bud Garland and all those names, what they did, and all those teams, not just Mark's teams and the others, but you just knew who those were. And Rod getting named All-State was a big deal. And subsequently after that, we had other guys that got All-State, like Andy Waller and then Mickey White and Dan Bird and, you know, on. It was really a good era in Washington football to see things kind of change. And, you know, like you said, I always want to honor our former players, especially the great ones, right? It's important to our program. It's important for people to know that the guys that played before us, and we'll continue to do that as long as I'm the head coach.
0: All right, it's a youth time, and we'll first talk about the junior high program. Mark is really proud of those junior high boys. Mark, another big win for you guys.
2: Yes, we beat a good Linton team, 21-6. I love the effort. These hardest working kids I've ever been around. A good part of them have been with us year-round for almost 3 years now. They gang tackle, they hit. It's just been a blast. It really has.
1: What's special about that group is where they were last year, particularly those eighth graders, and where they are today. And then watching those seventh graders transition from sixth grade to seventh, they're really stepping up. But they're buying in, you know, and they love it. I can tell they love having a locker room and just what junior high is, getting on a bus and going to a game. That'll be a great experience for those guys, right?
2: Yeah, they love each other too, man. Yeah. What a close-knit group.
1: What's really special, if you saw it, and it's not just one time, you go out there, and this group of guys, the leadership in these young guys is pretty phenomenal. They open their practice with a prayer, and they got somebody on their mind. It's pretty cool to see, you know? And then you just look at how respectful they are to the entire program, you know? And but it's an effort on all the coaches' part and all the kids and parents. But it's again, it goes back to the program, you know, the program, the standard. People want to know what the standard is. Well, the standard is being established, and it starts with the youth kids, comes up to junior high, and you will start seeing what it means to the high school. But what they're getting with the coaching staff we have in each level, it's important. And we couldn't be doing this rebuild if it wasn't for all the coaches and certainly the donors and sponsors and stakeholders.
0: Speaking of having people on our mind, we want to keep Vinny Headley in our thoughts and prayers too. Can you give us any updates on Vinny?
1: Well, he's being observed right now. I'm calling it a touchdown saving tackle because it really was. But he made a tackle and got injured on the play that resulted in him having to be taken to the hospital. So waiting to get the final news on him. But he's a tough, scrappy little guy. Guys worked really hard in the weight room.
0: Both of those Headley boys have been playing.
1: Yeah, Nick had a nice night last night. So did Vinny. But, yeah, he's under observation right now to be looking at make sure he's healthy and okay. And that's the same for the parents because, you know, as a parent, you're just there to watch your kid, his friends play a game. You're at the game, and all of a sudden one of your kids go down. And next thing you know, time stops because now you're having to go to the ER. Next thing you know, you're in Indianapolis. I mean, that's stressful on them. So – keep Eric and Stacy in your prayers also.
0: Absolutely. Well, it's time to go around the horn as we

0: wrap up this week's show. We'll start with you, Mark Myers.
1: Well, you mentioned youth. We've got an inter-squad game with 3 and 4 down there today. At what time does that start, Coach?
2: 9 o'clock.
1: 9 o'clock. Encourage everybody to get down, because one of the things that Joe did when he came here, he really wanted to segue from the YMCA youth football to having a Washington youth football. Got a lot of coaches who were already involved that had played, brought more in, and really seeing some turns happening in that youth football.
0: 9 o'clock this morning, in just a few minutes, head out to the stadium and watch these young guys. They're fun to watch, too.
1: They are.
0: Coach, how about
1: cheerleaders,
0: you?
1: Cheerleaders, don't mention. Forget those little cheerleaders.
0: Cheerleaders too. As well. How about you, Coach, as we wrap up this week?
2: Well, it's going to be a big week for us. It's Labor Day weekend, so we got today off, and we'll get back at it Monday night for practice. And we have a JV game Tuesday with Forest Park at Forest Park. And we've got to get ready for a road trip. You know, we're going to be heading down to Princeton. And it's going to be one of those things. I always like going to Princeton, playing there. Maybe it's just because of the history and the walk you take down into the stadium. But we're going to have to be ready, because they need a win too. So it's going to be a battle of the winless. And somebody's going to come out with the first win of the season.
0: Well, let's hope it's Washington. That is what time is that kickoff? I want to say 8 o'clock, because it's slow time down there. Does that sound
2: I'd have to see.
0: I think it's an 8 o'clock kickoff, whatever time it is.
2: We pull out at 4 o'clock, if you want to know.
0: 7:30, maybe. Let's meet in the middle.
2: Yeah.
0: Get there early. Get you a good seat. Washington at Princeton for week 4. We'll have all the coverage under the Friday Night Lights right here on Memories 107.9. A big thanks to the team here at Benji's, who always does a fantastic job as our host. Thanks to the coach and Mark Myers, your voice of Hatchet Football. That's going to do it for this week's Joe Morris Show on Memories 107.9. Have a safe and happy Labor Day weekend, and we will see you out and about. Stay tuned. Focus on the Community is up next on WAMW.
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6: Here's your forecast from the ABK Flooring Weather Center. As we head into this Labor Day weekend, look for sunny skies and a hot day today. Highs at 97, heat index 104. For tonight, mostly clear, a low of 71. Sunny again on Sunday, but a little bit cooler. Highs only around 90. And for Labor Day Monday, sunshine, temperatures again right at 90 degrees.
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6: 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As we head into this month of September, it is an extremely busy month for tourism and a great time to have Debbie Goodwin with us, the Executive Director of the Davies County Tourism Office. Good morning to you, Debbie.
8: Good morning.
6: Thank you for joining us. What an exciting time to be in Davies County.
8: It is. We are so excited that fall is finally here. Maybe the heat will cool down a little bit, and we're ready for some caramel apples and crisp air and lots of craft shows and lots of events coming up.
6: Man, that's an understatement. It really is. It starts this weekend
8: as we speak.
6: We've got the Davies County Amish Quilt Auction going on out at the Simon Graber Complex. That always happens Labor Day weekend, and
9: I think this one might be a little undersold in the fact at how many people it draws.
8: It really does. I'm excited to go see it again this year. They've got handcrafted items, a lot of Amish dolls and, you know, different things that they make, not just quilts. So
9: yeah, not just quilts.
8: And good food on site.
9: the bidding starts at 12 noon today, and the doors are open. That is as we speak on this Saturday. So be sure to hit up the Amish quilt auction going on all day today. Simon Graber Complex on the Oden-Candleberg Road. Another huge event coordinated with it is the Chandelier Barns Fall Market Home and Harvest show. And my goodness, that's huge.
8: It is. It brings in a lot of people. She brings in makers from all over the Midwest, over 100 vendors. I like walking through with a caramel apple or a pumpkin latte, all kinds of food vendors, just a great atmosphere. And it's unique finds. It's not just stuff that's from around here. It's stuff that's from like 4 or 5 states away.
9: Yeah, that's it. It's all around the Midwest, really. It has become one of the premier markets each year. And boy, Lisa does a fantastic job hand-picking each vendor that
8: comes through. There's some unique things with some farm people that have like peacock feathers woven into like the jewelry, just really high-end, you know, eclectic things that you don't find everywhere. Handmade soap, the barn quilt displays, lots of greenery and, you know, flower arrangements, stuff like that, clothing, jewelry. I mean, you want it, it's there. Warm cookies. You can like shop with a warm cookie in your hand or a caramel apple, and just makes for a great day.
9: It's all happening. They moved it to the 4-H Center, and that has been a great move for them.
8: It really has. A lot of it's under roof, so you can kind of get out of the sun, you know, just kind of stroll and take your time. And then all the trees out there at Eastside Park are always gorgeous and just a great setting.
9: And then you can actually jump on the shuttle bus and come downtown.
8: You can. We're doing the shop hop. So Brandy with Discover Downtown, and then they're working on that. So Lisa's got her store downtown with the Chandelier Barn Market and the Chandelier Style Studio. Wonderful Life, Annabelle's, Cherry Ghost, Top Notch, all the players in the game down there on Main Street. Bus will take you right to them, and you can shop hop downtown. You can get a little passport from Chandelier Barn, get it stamped in both places, and be entered to win a $200 gift card.
9: Very nice. Again, be sure to shop downtown and hit up the Chandelier Barn Market this weekend as the fall market is in full swing. So that is coming up this weekend as we speak and are on the air. Is there anything I'm missing?
8: Little side note, while you're in Montgomery, if you're over that way for the quilt auction at Simon J., you can pop over to McCracken's Curve. So our new attraction with the distillery opening up over there, they're doing a bootlegger 5K this morning. And then also this afternoon from 1 to 5, they are going to be doing tastings and tours.
9: Oh, man. And I had a chance to take a tour and a few taste when you did the media walkthrough.
8: Yeah.
9: What a great, great new addition to Daviess County.
8: It is. The guys are really excited about it. The whole family supports it and gets behind it. And they just love talking about their family and the history there and just, you know, bringing a product to Daviess County and bringing some more attention here and, you know, giving us something else to do.
9: Not to mention some good spirits.
8: And good spirits.
9: Ooh, yes. Yes. All right, off we go to next week. And that is one of, I call it the premier weekends at Daviess County.
8: I think this is your favorite weekend.
9: It really is. It's we'll start first with the White River Valley Antique Show going on at the Daviess County Fairgrounds and the Antique Grounds there in Elnora. Again, underspoken, and when we say thousands, people are like, yeah, right, thousands.
8: Oh, it really
9: literally
8: is.
9: They track the numbers, and it is thousands of people that go through
8: every year. I think it's 20,000 plus.
9: It's insane. Yeah. It really is. But it is truly one of the great antique shows, and they do Wednesday through Saturday, September 9th through the 12th. Talk a little bit about this one.
8: Well, they have over 1,000 vendors coming in from all across the Midwest, so they come from probably about 7 different states. They bring antiques, you know, all kinds of specialized goods and products, a lot of cast iron, a lot of old rustic things. That's like stepping back into time. You know, you got new vendors, your candles, all the girls' stuff too. But the guys are there for the tractors. You know, they want to see all the tractors, lined up antique tractors, you know, by the hundreds. You've got all the displays that go on with like the sawmill, the blacksmithing, you know, things, just old world stuff come to life. And they open up the old schoolhouse and things you can go tour and, you know, do some neat things there. And I have to stress, my favorite thing is Food Alley. Apple dumplings, you know, old world food, just down home, cooked, home-cooked food. You know, things we don't make anymore, Dwayne.
9: Right.
8: You know.
9: It is a step back in time.
8: It is. It's like it a step is. Back in time. And just, I mean, there's things, you know, you smell coal burning, you smell the sulfur. You know, it's just, it's a unique situation because it's things we don't experience every day.
9: $10 to get in, and you do need to, don't cheat yourself. Allow yourself the day because it takes a full day.
8: Yeah.
9: It really does.
8: Yeah.
9: Get you a golf cart. You can rent golf carts to get around. But definitely hit up the White River Valley Antique Show, one of the premier events each year in Daviess County, coming up September 9th through the 12th. I promise you are going to love it.
8: Yeah, and they've got the draft horses up there, and then the draft horses are going to be at Turkey Trot one night, too. So there's Travis Wagler. Check him out doing all the draft horses and stuff. So
9: definitely worthwhile. Now, speaking of Turkey Trot, it's going on next weekend as well. It'll be September 10th through the 13th. That's a Thursday through Sunday. I can personally testify on the Turkey Trot. I've been working hard with the Ruitton Club and our awesome volunteers there. We have a huge weekend planned in Montgomery, Indiana. I'm telling you, Debbie, it's going
8: to
9: be big.
8: You do. I'm ready to see the turkey races. There's a lot of... We've kind of put out some pictures and photographs out on the internet in this last year about it, and people are like, is that really, like, for real? Yeah. You know, so people are excited about it. I've got some visitors coming in from Florida that are planning their entire weekend around Turkey Trot and Antique Show and doing some things, so kind of giving those itineraries out there. So watch our, you know, Facebook page on Visit Daviess. A lot of blogging and stuff I'm getting into and postings, just trying to get all that information out there to everybody.
9: And the entertainment this year, John Foster, rising star on the country music scene, traditional sounds, you're going to love this guy, Lone Star. They are veterans in the field. They will be performing on Saturday. That's September 11th and September 12th. We got two great bands in the Beer Garden, too. We've got all kinds of great food, free rides once you're on the grounds for the kids, and truck and tractor pools, mud volleyball. The list goes on and on and on. Montgomery Turkey Trot Festival, another huge draw, September 10th through the 13th, Montgomery Ruitton Park. Can't wait.
8: Yes, and I would push everybody back to that Facebook page for all the information, because they are doing a great job on their Facebook page and getting it all out there and sharing it out. I'm excited, too, to see Sam Hahn. He's, you know, kind of stepping away a little bit from music, so... Sam Hahn in the Beer Garden Friday night, going to be his last concert in Daviess County. So we're hoping everybody shows up and just kind of gives him a big welcome. And he's been a great contender on the scene for the music scene here in Daviess County.
9: He does a wonderful job.
8: He does.
9: And
8: he
9: then
8: does.
9: National Act Gunshine will be in the Beer Garden on Saturday night. These guys rock. It's a mix of AC/DC, Guns N' Roses.
8: And thank you for bringing all these great people here. Like,
9: oh,
8: I know
9: it's awesome.
8: You work really hard to find them and seek them out. And
9: love it. I love it. It's going to be a great weekend. We don't have to drive hours and hours away.
8: No,
9: man. It's right here at our back door. So save the dates for the Turkey Trot, September 10th through the 13th. That is going to be big. And my goodness, right into the next weekend we go. Wow. We've got all kinds of great things. September 18th, we've got the health fair, the community health fair, which will be out at the Simon Graber Complex. If you have no insurance or high deductibles, man, that is an event you don't want to miss.
8: Mm-hmm.
9: 7 to 11 that morning. We've got, of course, CarFest weekend.
8: CarFest weekend.
9: 20th Century Chevy Car Club doing it upright as they always do. CarFest weekend, that's September 19th and 20th. The cruise in will be on Saturday night starting at 5:30. The cruise through town and the show on Sunday. What can we say about CarFest, Debbie?
8: There is silent auction in the little building there on site at Eastside Park. So make sure and check that out. They do a silent auction in there. We're going to be donated a basket full of goodies with all kinds of Visit Daviess swag and stuff in it. They're also going to be giving away America's 250 tumblers that we have. Last of kind. They're all getting gone. So if you haven't got one yet from America's 250 stuff this year, pick one up there at the car show or at the antique show. Shane and the crew out there do a really great job. Just lots of beautiful cars and just a great environment, food trucks and everybody there. Just, I feel like people have been saying this year to me a lot. They're like, we feel like we're in a Hallmark movie. And out there at Food Truck Tuesday, you know, Kit puts that on. Like, everybody's just really engaging and getting out and exploring. And I think they're hearing it, Dwayne. You're doing a great job getting it out there.
9: Well, we're glad to do it. CarFest will be out there all weekend. We're proud to be the station for CarFest and Cruise In. One of the things I want to highlight, too, is the Saturday night band after the cruise. It's a tribute to Led Zeppelin.
8: Sweet.
9: Houses of the Holy, Ultimate Led Zeppelin tribute. If you like Zeppelin, and if you're a classic car fan, who doesn't like Zeppelin, right? Mm-hmm. It's a win-win. I love it when a plan comes together. So that's Saturday night after the cruise. Come back and enjoy the music at the bandstand. That is free. Bring your lawn chairs and enjoy the Led Zeppelin tribute. And again, we're expecting hundreds and hundreds of cars. They come from Florida. They come from Michigan. They come from all over. This has become one of the premier shows in the region, in the Midwest, for that
8: matter. Yeah, they're really taking off up at the top of the park, too, up there toward the 4-H level, you know, up there. I mean, they're just spreading out all over the place. It's getting full.
9: 20th Century Chevy Car Fest and Cruise In Weekend, September 19th and 20th out at Eastside Park in Washington. Definitely huge. Are we missing anything else that weekend?
8: I would not that weekend, no. Do you want to go one more?
9: Let's go into the final week in September because we're not done yet.
8: We're not done. So the Davis County Airport is hosting their Wings and Wheels car show and air show. So you'll get to see planes up close on the ground, of course, and then classic cars again. So I think they're planning some special things, so stay tuned.
9: Yes, that's going to be big. They just started that last year, and for the first year, the response was phenomenal. People loved
8: it.
9: You know, planes and cars. It's a win-win. Not to mention highlighting our amazing Davies County Airport.
8: It's beautiful. They just underwent a renovation a while back, and Daniel Collin actually just did a video of it. If you haven't seen it, it's out there on Facebook. So check it out. But yeah, go support the Davies County Airport.
9: It is, again, a great, great place and so needed. You know, when we are looking for businesses to move and relocate here, one of the first things they ask.
8: It's a question. Yeah.
9: What do you have? What kind of airport do you have?
8: Yeah.
9: We got top-notch, state-of-the-art. You know, we're highlighting the events, but anytime's a great time to be in Davies County. You look at every Saturday, the Knights of Columbus drawing on Main Street, mm-hmm. giving away big cash. We've got the concerts at the Commons going on and continuing. Mm-hmm. We've got so many great things to offer here in Davies County.
8: There's going to be, you know, it doesn't stop there. We've got, you know, all kinds of fall events coming in October as well. We'll reconnect on that.
9: I do want to put
8: not
9: a plug.
8: Not to pack too much into this,
9: yeah,
8: but
9: I do want to put a plug in because we don't want to forget our friends up in Northern Davies County, the big Harvest Fest they
8: Harvest
9: have.
8: Harvest Fest coming in October.
9: That's
8: yeah.
9: coming in October.
8: I'll come back again before then, but yeah, just lots of craft shows and the Harvest Fest up in Odin. Corning's getting ready to have some things out there at Corning, so watch for those announcements. Fall fun just goes to every corner of Davies County.
9: I don't mean this the wrong way, Debbie, but your job's really easy. I mean, it really is.
8: These guys are so amazing. Our event, I have to give a plug for our event hosts. When we had our event host summit a couple weeks back, I think we had about 18 of you there, and it's just fabulous to get you all under one roof, talk about the things, share ideas, and, you know, just connect and network that way. And they all have a love for Davies County. They all have a love for community and just the energy and the volunteers. You know, if you ever want to volunteer for one of these events, they're always looking for help. You know, the give back to the community through this, you know, kind of fast. It's fun. I mean, it's just a lot of fun. You get to meet people and you know, see it from another side. So just a big shout out to all of our event hosts because they do it because they love it.
9: It's a great time to be in Davies County.
8: It is.
9: All of the mentioned events we spoke of and highlighted today, you'll find them all at the official website for tourism in Davies County. It's visitdaviescounty.com. visitdaviescounty.com. Lots and lots of information. It's updated daily. And if you host one of these events, make sure you add it. Debbie, it's real easy
8: Absolutely.
9: To do.
8: Absolutely. There's actually a how-to, and if you can't figure it out, give me a call. We have our events calendar on there. You can go in and add your event. That gets it put in front of a lot of people with the website traction. Honestly, with this hot air balloon fest we just did out at West Boggs, our numbers are through the roof. So we're getting a lot of attention here. So anything you have that you want to get added to that calendar, get it put in there. We have the partnership with TOC. It'll go out in the mail again in December for next year. So if you have, you know, next year's events you want to get out in front of people, get those to me. And then Dwayne, of course, our relationship with you that we have doing the drive around town. We love that. Just getting out in front of people, you know, like 3 or 4 times a day. You know, just getting it out to everybody is the biggest part of it. And I was talking with somebody a while back and they were talking about, you know, now we have more ways to communicate than ever, but sometimes it feels like we're worse at it than we've ever been. But trying to hit all of those facets, trying to do the imprint, trying to do on the radio, trying to do Facebook, TikTok, all of those things, and the website. You know, we try to get it in front of people any way we can. So,
9: well, we love to highlight.
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8: 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Thanks for having me.
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11: Breaking news this hour at Town Hall. I'm Bob Agnew in Washington. New midterm polling has a surprise for Democrats. Republicans now lead 51-49% on the generic congressional ballot in a new Harvard-Harris poll of likely voters. That's a big shift from a 4-point Democrat advantage back in March. The survey also finds Republican voters more motivated to turn out. Republicans say a recent House vote on Israel and college funding highlights Democrat divisions ahead of the midterms. More on that from correspondent Richard Boyd.
12: The House passed a bill barring federal funding for colleges that join certain commercial boycotts of Israel. Republicans say it protects Jewish students and preserves study opportunities in Israel. Most Democrats opposed the measure, citing First Amendment concerns. GOP leaders say the vote draws a clear contrast with President Trump's support for Israel and efforts to confront campus anti-Semitism. Richard Boyd reporting.
11: The New York City Police Department is adding extra security around synagogues on Friday, September 11th this year, as the start of Rosh Hashanah, the Jewish New Year, will be getting underway. And additional security cameras have been installed around places of worship. Extra patrols will be stationed outdoors and inside. A new problem affecting truckers around the country and also what you and I are paying at the store. Diesel has hit a record price in this country, soaring to an average $5.85 a gallon for the first time ever. Because diesel is used for many freight and delivery networks, higher diesel prices mean higher transportation costs for a long list of everyday goods. Countries across the Middle East racing to move oil around the Strait of Hormuz.
13: Iran's blockade of the Strait of Hormuz is pushing other nations to build pipelines that bypass the waterway. Saudi Arabia is expanding its east-west pipeline. The UAE, Iraq, and others are advancing their own routes. Analysts say more than 13 million barrels a day could soon avoid Hormuz. That would strip Tehran of much of its leverage over global oil flows. Willie Nelson, Washington.
11: More of these stories at Town Hall.
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16: 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Reuters Institute says we're now one of the top news brands in the nation. Every night, watch great shows with Rob Schmidt, Carl Higbee, Rob Finnerty, and more as they expose the big media lies, the Washington swamp, and they're never afraid to talk about faith, freedom, and the values that made us great. 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
17: 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I'm Cannon Shake in the First Merchants Newsroom. The Daviess County Health Department is urging residents to take precautions after two mosquito samples collected in the county tested positive for West Nile virus. The samples were collected around August 28th. Health officials recommend using insect repellent, wearing long sleeves and pants, and eliminating standing water around homes and properties. The collect species of mosquito is mostly responsible for the West Nile virus and is mostly active between dusk and 1 a.m. and at dawn. Taking precautions to avoid bites between dusk and dawn is recommended. Most people infected with West Nile virus have no symptoms or only mild illness, but the virus can cause serious neurological complications in some cases. Adults over 60 and people with weakened immune systems are at a greater risk for severe illness. East Fork water customers south of the Whitfield tanks who experienced an interruption in water service are now under a boil water advisory effective immediately. The advisory is expected to remain in place for the next few days until further notice. Customers should bring water to a vigorous boil for at least 3 minutes, then allow it to cool before use. Boiled or bottled water should be used for drinking, brushing teeth, preparing food, and mixing drinks or juices. East Fork Water will notify customers when the boil advisory has been lifted. A crash last night temporarily shut down northbound I-69 near mile marker 65 in Daviess County. Dispatch records say a truck struck an unoccupied vehicle that had been left in the roadway. The truck had two occupants. Washington Township firefighters, EMS, and law enforcement responded, and Indiana State Police took over the crash investigation. And the Daviess County Council will meet on September 9th at 9 a.m. at the Daviess County Government Center. Agenda items include an update from Daviess Community Hospital, discussion involving Powerhouse, council appointments expiring at the end of the year, and the salary ordinance amendment for West Boggs overtime. The council will also consider nearly $200,000 in additional appropriations, including funding for Circuit Court, opioid fund repairs and maintenance, and charitable contributions. On the sports report, Friday Night Lights, Washington Hatchets loses a heartbreaker on the last second field goal by Forest Park, and the Hatchets fall to 0-3 on the year with an 18-15 loss at home. North Daviess got another big win to remain undefeated, topping Eastern Green 39-14. North Knox lost at North Posey 45-7. Vincennes Lincoln shut out West Vigo 63-0. Jasper lost at Evansville Wrights 56-21. Pike Central was shut out by Tell City 67-0. Princeton fell at Heritage Hills 63-0. Linton dropped to 0-3 on the year at Indianapolis Lutheran 42-13. Gibson Southern topped Mount Vernon 59-19. And Boonville were 14-7 winners over Southridge. On the area arrest report, 23-year-old Wilman Gutierrez of Washington was arrested on 3 counts of identity deception. Bond was set at $50,000 and bond was posted. 28-year-old Sarah Riker of Washington was arrested on counts of conspiracy to deal meth and possession of meth. No bond was set. 21-year-old Daryl White of Washington was arrested on counts of conspiracy to deal meth, and possession of marijuana. No bond was set. And 46-year-old Michael Chandler of Washington was arrested on counts of OVWI with a controlled substance, OVWI with endangerment, and habitual traffic violator. Bond was set at $10,000. And that's a look at news from the First Merchants Newsroom on WAMW.
18: Here's your forecast from the ABK Flooring Weather Center. As we head into this Labor Day weekend, look for sunny skies and a hot day today. Highs at 97, heat index 104. For tonight, mostly clear, a low of 71. Sunny again on Sunday, but a little bit cooler. Highs only around 90. And for Labor Day Monday, sunshine, temperatures again right at 90 degrees.

Wheeler D-Led, it's electric. Tommy Volt, hello, sunshine people. Tommy here, plugged in, turned on, and coming through your radio on this beautiful Labor Day weekend. It's September 1967, baby. Peace signs in the window, flowers in your hair, and the hottest records in America stacked right here in front of me. Summer may be running out of calendar, but it ain't running out of electricity, so open those windows. Turn up the radio. Let's get groovy. Here's a brand new bunch of Memphis cats called the Box Tops. Their lead singer, Alex Chilton, is just 16 years old. And this little rocket jumped 10 spots this week to number 15. 2 minutes, no fooling around. The Box Tops, the letter.

That's the Box Tops and the Letter. 2 minutes and done. My kind of record, Sunshine People. Get in, shake the walls, and get out before anybody knows what hit them. Electric Tommy Volt with you on Labor Day weekend. And the Tommy Volt Show brought to you by Arnold's, Washington's only uptown supermarket. This week's special, fresh pork sausage, only 39 cents a pound. Spiced ham, 53 cents a pound. You can get a twin pack of potato chips at 33 cents a pound. And small grade A eggs, 25 cents a dozen. Those are my kind of deals. Now, America has got itself one big mystery going on right now. What in the world did Billie Joe McAllister and that girl throw off the Tallahatchie Bridge? I don't know. You don't know. And Bobby Gentry ain't telling. But here's what I do know. She's got the number one record in the whole USA for the second week in a row. Here's

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0: Labor Day weekend 1967, and something mighty groovy is happening in Detroit. Diana Ross and the Supremes were number 8 last week. They jumped all the way up to number 3. That's moving, baby, with a little Motown magic.

0: 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And enjoy a free game of bingo with great prizes starting at 9 a.m. EKGs will again be offered for $25. 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Chem-16 and total cholesterol panels also only $44. Don't miss this opportunity to take advantage of these important screenings at the DCH Health Fair, Friday, September 18th, from 7 to 11 a.m. at the Simon Graber Complex on the Oden-Kettleburg Road, presented by Davies Community Hospital and Shake Broadcasting.
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0: 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Here's your forecast from the ABK Flooring Weather Center. As we head into this Labor Day weekend, look for sunny skies and a hot day today. Highs at 97, heat index 104. For tonight, mostly clear, a low of 71. Sunny again on Sunday, but a little bit cooler. Highs only around 90. And for Labor Day Monday, sunshine, temperatures again right at 90 degrees.
2: 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So, go ahead, roll the window down and sing along.
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6: Labor Day weekend 1967, the Electric Tommy Volt Show. Glad to have you with us. Hey, do you feel that? Is it getting windy?

show this hour brought to you by Schiff's Shoes for the entire family. 4th and Main Street in Washington. They're having their semi-annual sale women's heels, $4.90. Kicking off this hour, that was Association and Wendy. That baby sat on the top of the charts for 4 weeks this summer, and I don't care what September says, summer ain't over until Tommy Volt says it's over. Now, Sunshine People, everybody seemed to be talking about one place. They're leaving Lagodi, they're leaving Shoals, and they're heading west to San Francisco. Kids poured into Haight-Ashbury from everywhere. Music, flowers, peace signs, long hair. Finally, a city where Tommy looks respectable. Scott McKenzie says, if you're headed that way, there's only one thing you better remember. Put a flower in

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That got me stuck, baby! And it also spent 2 weeks at number one back in June and still sounds out of sight! To close out this segment, Jim Morrison and The Doors spent 3 weeks at number one. The Beatles knocked them off. Bobby Gentry's sitting there now and The Doors, well, they're still at number four. Turn the radio up until your neighbors complain, then invite

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0: Come back Saturday for another big night of great live entertainment as superstars Lone Star will be on the big stage at the Turkey Trot Festival. 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
3: Here's your forecast from the ABK Flooring Weather Center. As we head into this Labor Day weekend, look for sunny skies and a hot day today. Highs at 97, heat index 104. For tonight, mostly clear, a low of 71. Sunny again on Sunday, but a little bit cooler. Highs only around 90. And for Labor Day Monday, sunshine, temperatures again right at 90 degrees.
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6: Electric Tommy Vol rocking and rolling through your Labor Day weekend 1967. And dig this cat, 17 years old and already making hit records like he's been doing it his whole life. Number 10 in America, Little Stevie.

0: is the groovy electric Tommy Volt. He's out of sight or something, man.
1: It's Larkins in Washington. Family night specials. Fried chicken legs, 9 cents a pound. Red and white canned pop, 5 cents. Large 16-ounce Coca-Cola, only 59 cents. And on Tuesday night, a teenage dance in the parking lot from 8:15 to 10:30 featuring the Legends. We're open 8 a.m. to 1 p.m. That's Larkins in Washington. Hey, sunshine people, I got so many hot records stacked up in here, I'm afraid to light a match. And look at these monkeys. They got 2 records in the top 11 this week. Words is sitting at number 11, and this one's number 8. Turn up the transistor. Turn up.

Sunday, and beautiful people, I love finding one of these. A record that's taken off right in front of us. Jackie Wilson was number 45 last week. This week, number 27. 18 spots in 1 week, and Tommy's got a feeling Jackie ain't done climbing yet. Put some soul in your shoes, Jackie Wilson. Higher and higher.

someone check your wiring. Something wrong. Electric Tommy Bolt spreading peace, love, and several thousands of watts of good vibrations. All right, sunshine people, September can wait. School can wait. Tuesday morning can definitely wait. Right now, we got Labor Day weekend, a little sunshine, a radio, and nowhere we gotta be. That sounds pretty groovy to me. Here

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1: 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Here's your forecast from the ABK Flooring Weather Center. As we head into this Labor Day weekend, look for sunny skies and a hot day today. Highs at 97, heat index 104. For tonight, mostly clear, a low of 71. Sunny again on Sunday, but a little bit cooler. Highs only around 90. And for Labor Day Monday, sunshine, temperatures again right at 90 degrees.
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7: 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Only its second week on the chart, and last week it was number 72. This week, number 36! 36 places in 7 days! This record is moving, baby! Mama Cass, Diddy, John, and Michelle! The Mamas and the Papas! It's 12:30!

and Fulton does not want to go. We got a whole Labor Day weekend sitting in front of us, so get outside. Find somebody you dig. Fire up the grill. Throw a blanket in the grass. Put the top down if you got one and turn that transistor radio up. And don't be in such a hurry to get anywhere. There's music everywhere right now. Something new is happening every 5 minutes. And it feels like the whole world's trying to figure out what comes next. Me? I don't know. But I sure dig the soundtrack. And wait a minute. Tommy Volk almost got out of here without playing the number two record in America. Can't do it. Won't do it. The Beatles were number one 2 weeks ago. Bobby Gentry's on the top now. But John, Paul, George, and Ringo have something to say. And sunshine, people, maybe it really is this simple. Peace, love, be good to one another. I'm Electric Tommy Volk. Keep your feet cool. Keep your radio hot. And whatever.

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1: 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Here's your forecast from the ABK Flooring Weather Center. As we head into this Labor Day weekend, look for sunny skies and a hot day today. Highs at 97, heat index 104. For tonight, mostly clear, a low of 71. Sunny again on Sunday, but a little bit cooler. Highs only around 90. And for Labor Day Monday, sunshine, temperatures again right at 90 degrees.
2: Dwayne is always parenting. 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It's a great combo. The Morning Shakeup is on. 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

Don't Stop, Believe in Journey here on Classic Hits Memories 107.9, continuing with their farewell tour, The Final Frontier, continuing with Journey. I'm continuing with Bill Withers. Here's a classic, if there ever was one. Ain't No Sunshine on Memories 107.9. Ain't no sunshine.

0: Well, I'll tell you this much. I'm not feeling stuck at all. I'm glad to be here, even though it's a holiday weekend. I'm going to be here all weekend long. I'm stuck with you, Huey Lewis, in the news. You're stuck with me. I'm Joe. And that's Genesis. That's all right before Huey Lewis in the news. Bill Withers with the classic, Ain't No Sunshine. We're bringing the sunshine into your life this weekend in the form of great classic rock and roll, classic hits from Survivor coming up. Robert Palmer on the way, and hang on for the Steve Miller Band. All that and more coming up.
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4: 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And enjoy a free game of bingo with great prizes starting at 9 a.m. EKGs will again be offered for $25. 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Chem-16 and total cholesterol panels also only $44. Don't miss this opportunity to take advantage of these important screenings at the DCH Health Fair, Friday, September 18th, from 7 to 11 a.m. at the Simon Graber Complex on the Oden-Kettleberg Road, presented by Davies Community Hospital and Shake Broadcasting. 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
5: Here's a look at your forecast from the ABK Flooring Weather Center. This morning, the heat advisory continues until 8 p.m. Could see isolated showers and thunderstorms with highs near 97, and the storms continue tonight with lows near 70. Tomorrow, to round off the weekend, it's another sunny day, cools off, highs in the mid-80s, clear skies tomorrow night with lows near 62, and Monday for Labor Day, it's all sunshine and highs, staying cool, near 88, mostly clear Monday night with lows in the mid-60s.
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0: Robert, Daryl Hall, and John Oates with the first of many number ones for Hall and Oates, Rich Girl. And speaking of number ones, Eye of the Tiger, Survivor, Jim Peterick and Frankie Sullivan writing that one for Rocky III for Sylvester Stallone after he was turned down by Brian May and Queen. He wanted to use Queen's song, Another One Bites the Dust, for his third Rocky movie. Queen did not allow that, so Survivor came up with Eye of the Tiger. Coming up in just a couple of minutes, hang on for more great classic hits on the way for you in just a minute. Tears for Fears and the Steve Miller Band.
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7: Here's a look at your forecast from the ABK Flooring Weather Center. This morning, the heat advisory continues until 8 p.m. Could see isolated showers and thunderstorms with highs near 97, and the storms continue tonight with lows near 70. Tomorrow, to round off the weekend, it's another sunny day, cools off, highs in the mid-80s, clear skies tomorrow night with lows near 62, and Monday for Labor Day, it's all sunshine and highs staying cool near 88, mostly clear Monday night with lows in the mid-60s.
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0: I have to say, I think that's my favorite Steve Miller Band album, the Fly Like an Eagle album. I have a lot of Steve Miller vinyl in my collection. Always loved that album, Fly Like an Eagle, for the Steve Miller Band. And there's the title track, Sweet Mountain Honey, also Take the Money and Run. Lots of great music on that album from Steve. Tears for Fears, Everybody Wants to Rule the World, right before the Steve Miller Band. Hey, it's Joe. Thanks for joining me, and happy Saturday to you here on this Labor Day weekend.
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11: Here's a look at your forecast from the ABK Flooring Weather Center. This morning, the heat advisory continues until 8 p.m. Could see isolated showers and thunderstorms with highs near 97, and the storms continue tonight with lows near 70. Tomorrow, to round off the weekend, it's another sunny day, cools off, highs in the mid-80s, clear skies tomorrow night with lows near 62, and Monday for Labor Day, it's all sunshine and highs staying cool near 88, mostly clear Monday night with lows in the mid-60s.
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1: Breaking news this hour at Town Hall. I'm Bob Agnew in Washington. Some new midterm polling has some good news for Republicans and surprises for Democrats.
2: Republicans now lead Democrats 51-49% on the generic congressional ballot in a new Harvard-Harris poll of likely voters. This is a shift from a 4-point Democratic advantage in March. The survey also finds Republican voters more motivated to turn out. Nearly 8 in 10 respondents said they reject political extremists like Hassan Piker. Democrats have been counting on a midterm rebound that has not shown up in this poll. Willie Nelson, Washington.
1: Vice President J.D. Vance says inflation figures show the Federal Reserve should be cutting its benchmark interest rates. Correspondent Bernie Bennett has more.
3: Speaking with reporters at the White House, Vice President J.D. Vance said, quote, "Our view, and this has been a consistent message from the president and the rest of the administration on down, is that we believe that the Fed should be lowering interest rates." He continued, quote, "We feel quite confident that if you look at the inflation numbers, if you look at the CPI numbers, that it's proper and responsible for the Federal Reserve to lower interest rates." Fed officials, including the chair, Kevin Warsh, have said inflation is running above the central bank's 2% target. The consumer price index rose 3.4% in July over the past 12 months. Bernie Bennett in Washington.
1: The NYPD taking special precautions this year ahead of Rosh Hashanah, the Jewish New Year that starts on 9/11.
4: In light of recent anti-Semitic attacks in New York City, the police department will be beefing up security around synagogues on Friday, September 11th, as the Jewish New Year, Rosh Hashanah, begins at sundown. Additional security cameras have been installed around places of worship, and extra patrols will be stationed outdoors and inside. The increase in security follows a heightened threat environment following the March 12th terrorist attack in West Bloomfield Township, Michigan, where a Muslim suspect drove his truck, a Ford F-150, into a synagogue. The FBI says the attack was a Hezbollah-inspired act of terrorism against the Jewish community. Laura Winters reporting.
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8: Here's a look at your forecast from the ABK Flooring Weather Center. This morning, the heat advisory continues until 8 p.m. Could see isolated showers and thunderstorms with highs near 97, and the storms continue tonight with lows near 70. Tomorrow, to round off the weekend, it's another sunny day, cools off, highs in the mid-80s, clear skies tomorrow night with lows near 62, and Monday for Labor Day, it's all sunshine and highs staying cool near 88, mostly clear Monday night with lows in the mid-60s.
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From the motion picture and the soundtrack to Purple Rain, there's Prince, Purple Rain, starting up this hour. And coming up in just a minute, Gloria Gaynor. Hang on for The Police and Sir Rod Stewart. I'm Joe with Stevie Nicks on the edge of 7.

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4: 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It's news you want from people you know in the First Merchants Newsroom here on WAMW. Here's a look at your forecast from the ABK Flooring Weather Center. This morning, the heat advisory continues until 8 p.m. Could see isolated showers and thunderstorms with highs near 97, and the storms continue tonight with lows near 70. Tomorrow, to round off the weekend, it's another sunny day, cools off, highs in the mid-80s. Clear skies tomorrow night with lows near 62. And Monday for Labor Day, it's all sunshine and highs, staying cool near 88. Mostly clear Monday night with lows in the mid-60s.
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0: Sir Rod Stewart starting out that set of classic hits on this Saturday, Labor Day weekend. Hope it's a good one for you. Keep the radio handy. Keep it turned up and on all weekend long, no matter what you got going on, relaxing, working around the yard, doing that honey-do list, or just entertaining with friends and family. We've got you covered with great classic hits. Got a movie song. That's a surprise. It's coming up from, you'll guess it, Kenny Loggins.
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10: Here's a look at your forecast from the ABK Flooring Weather Center. This afternoon, it's a chance of isolated showers and scattered thunderstorms with highs near 97. Tonight, it's a 10% chance of thunderstorms, but mostly clear, with lows near 70. Tomorrow, to round off the weekend, it is a mostly sunny day, highs cooling off near 87. Clear skies tomorrow night with lows near 62. And Monday for Labor Day, it's the same story. All sunshine, highs cooled off to 88. Clear skies and lows in the mid-60s Monday night.
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0: Rock until the break of dawn. That's rock steady. That's the Whispers. That's what we do. We rock not only till the break of dawn, but once dawn breaks, we continue to rock, bringing you the greatest classic hits all day, every day. Kenny Loggins and Footloose from the motion picture of the same name, right before the Whispers. Hang on, coming up in just a minute, REO Speedwagon.
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11: Here's a look at your forecast from the ABK Flooring Weather Center. This afternoon, it's a chance of isolated showers and scattered thunderstorms with highs near 97. Tonight, it's a 10% chance of thunderstorms, but mostly clear with lows near 70. Tomorrow, to round off the weekend, it is a mostly sunny day, highs cooling off near 87. Clear skies tomorrow night with lows near 62. And Monday for Labor Day, it's the same story. All sunshine, highs cooled off to 88. Clear skies and lows in the mid-60s Monday night.
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Labor Day weekend, it's here. Yes. And I hope you got some big weekend plans. Whatever they are, hope you got some time for us to tag along. We'll play all of your favorites to keep you company, poolside, by the grill, whatever you may be doing this holiday weekend. Thank you for listening to Memories 107.9. I'm Dwayne Shake on the rock and recliner. This is Steeler's Wheel.

0: It's official. The morning shakeup is preferred by 4 out of 5 dentists that love ridiculousness.
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0: Hey, myself, for loving you, Joan Jett and the Blackhearts. Hey, we do have a drawing tonight. The Knights of Columbus Treasure Hunt Jackpot drawing is back on Main Street. $28,746 up for grabs tonight. $28,746. It just takes a $1 ticket. So come on out. Knights of Columbus Treasure Hunt. Drawing will be at 6 p.m. You don't have to be a member to play. They're selling those tickets all day at the club until 5:45 tonight. And of course, as always, we'll announce that winner live right here on Memories 107.9. Good luck.
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5: Here's a look at your forecast from the ABK Flooring Weather Center. This afternoon, it's a chance of isolated showers and scattered thunderstorms with highs near 97. Tonight, it's a 10% chance of thunderstorms, but mostly clear, with lows near 70. Tomorrow, to round off the weekend, it is a mostly sunny day, highs cooling off near 87. Clear skies tomorrow night with lows near 62. And Monday for Labor Day, it's the same story, all sunshine, highs cooled off to 88. Clear skies and lows in the mid-60s Monday night.
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The drive around town is coming up next. But first, let's take a drive with the cars. It's the Rockin' Recliner on your Saturday afternoon, holiday Labor Day weekend. The Davis County Amish Quilt Auction in full swing. Auction just began at noon, so you still got plenty of time to head out to the Simon Graber Complex and check it out if you get a chance today.

0: Whitney Houston on Memories 107.9. We want to welcome everyone to the Chandelier Barn Market's Fall Market. It's brought lots and lots of people to town. That thing is huge out of the 4-H grounds out at Eastside Park in Washington. And remember, they got shuttle service to downtown Washington for the Shop and Hop, which is a cool thing with our downtown businesses as well. So be sure to shop and hop, hit up the Chandelier Barn Market out at the 4-H Center at Eastside Park, and visit your downtown merchants today and take care of some early Christmas shopping, maybe. We got details on your forecast coming up and news on the way, top of the hour. The Rockin' Recliner continues after this on Memories 107.9. 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And enjoy a free game of bingo with great prizes starting at 9 a.m. EKGs will again be offered for $25. 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Chem-16 and total cholesterol panels also only $44. Don't miss this opportunity to take advantage of these important screenings at the DCH Health Fair, Friday, September 18th, from 7 to 11 a.m. at the Simon Graber Complex on the Oaten Kettleburg Road, presented by Davies Community Hospital and Shake Broadcasting.
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5: Here's a look at your forecast from the ABK Flooring Weather Center. This afternoon, it's a chance of isolated showers and scattered thunderstorms with highs near 97. Tonight, it's a 10% chance of thunderstorms, but mostly clear, with lows near 70. Tomorrow, to round off the weekend, it is a mostly sunny day, highs cooling off near 87. Clear skies tomorrow night with lows near 62. And Monday for Labor Day, it's the same story, all sunshine, highs cooled off to 88. Clear skies and lows in the mid-60s Monday night.
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Hour number two from the Rockin' Recliner at the home studio. I'm Dwayne Shake. 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

0: Cause I gotta have faith. Oh, I gotta have faith. Because I gotta have faith. Faith from George Michael. Can you believe next weekend is Turkey Trot and the White River Valley Antique Show? What a busy month of September. I love this time of year. The White River Valley Antique Show will begin on Wednesday and run through Saturday. Daviess County Fairgrounds and the Antique Grounds in Elnora. Huge event. Thousands expected. They got a national camera crew coming in to film some footage for RFD TV as well. So it's going to be a big year for the Antique Show. Make sure you get up there. Only $10 a ticket to get in. And make sure you allow yourself plenty of time because there's lots to see at that White River Valley Antique Show. And, of course, great food. Montgomery Turkey Trot Festival starts on Thursday, and it runs through Sunday. This year's Turkey Trot features live music from John Foster, American Idol, big runner-up, as well as Lone Star. We got two big bands coming to Turkey Trot this year. So make sure you get your tickets in advance, $45 for all 4 days of the festival. And they're available at the banks, also at the Viking Mart, the Montgomery Ruritan Park office, or the Bar Eve High School office. Turkey Trot kicks off on Thursday at the Montgomery Ruritan Grounds. It's going to be a busy, busy month of September coming up. We got your forecast on the way and more great classic hits right after this.
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2: 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I'm Dante Pope from Maryville High School.
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2: Wins and losses, highs and lows, success and failure, they are all part of being a student athlete and a human being.
3: Learning how to handle these ups and downs on the field prepares us to handle them off the field, too.
4: 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Be a champion of high school sports and the lessons they teach by buying a ticket to your high school's athletic events. This is developing character. This is education-based athletics. This is your IHSAA.
0: The Pike County Chamber of Commerce is once again excited to be hosting the annual Taste of Pike County on Sunday, September 13th from 4 to 6 p.m. at High Banks Weddings and Events. Come out, spend the day, and enjoy some elegant cuisine from some of Pike County's finest. 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And don't miss the Taste of Pike County, Sunday, September 13th from 4 to 6 p.m. at High Banks Weddings and Events in Petersburg.
5: Here's a look at your forecast from the ABK Flooring Weather Center. This afternoon, it's a chance of isolated showers and scattered thunderstorms with highs near 97. Tonight, it's a 10% chance of thunderstorms, but mostly clear, with lows near 70. Tomorrow, to round off the weekend, it is a mostly sunny day, highs cooling off near 87. Clear skies tomorrow night with lows near 62. And Monday for Labor Day, it's the same story, all sunshine, highs cooled off to 88. Clear skies and lows in the mid-60s Monday night.
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6: Here's a look at your forecast from the ABK Flooring Weather Center. This afternoon, it's a chance of isolated showers and scattered thunderstorms with highs near 97. Tonight, it's a 10% chance of thunderstorms, but mostly clear with lows near 70. Tomorrow, to round off the weekend, it is a mostly sunny day, highs cooling off near 87. Clear skies tomorrow night with lows near 62. And Monday for Labor Day, it's the same story. All sunshine, highs cooled off to 88. Clear skies and lows in the mid-60s Monday night.
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Sometimes Dwayne and Cannon are haha funny. Sometimes they're what the funny. And sometimes they're even what are you talking about funny. But they're always funny. It's the Morning Shakeup on Memories 107.9.

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1: Breaking news this hour at Town Hall. I'm Bob Agnew in Washington. The American military says it has struck three Iranian oil tankers after U.S. Navy warships were targeted with missiles. The statement said the aircraft carrier and a destroyer evaded multiple unprovoked Iranian attacks. Julie Walker reports on the devastating flash floods in Nepal as the search for survivors continues.
2: In Nepal, rescuers save a man and a woman in separate operations Saturday, 10 days after devastating floods hit the country, killing at least 1,300 people and leaving more than 5,000 missing. The Chinese man was rescued from a 740-foot tunnel, according to a social media post by the country's prime minister's office, bringing the total to three workers pulled alive from the hydropower project. Two Nepalese workers were rescued Friday. Specialized teams from India, China, South Korea, and the United States have been searching through debris, damaged structures, and tunnels, hoping to find survivors. The August 26th floods were caused by a glacier collapse. I'm Julie Walker.
1: Republicans warning Colorado voters about a ballot measure that could hurt the economy.
3: Colorado's low 4.4% flat income tax and taxpayer spending limits help fuel years of growth. But a proposed November ballot measure would nearly double the top rate for high earners and many small business owners. Supporters call it fairness. Critics, including Democratic Governor Jared Polis, warn it could turn Colorado into another high-tax California. The conservative nonprofit organization Unleash Prosperity vows to work with Governor Polis in fighting the ballot measure. Richard Boyd reporting.
1: New midterm polling delivering a surprise for Democrats. Republicans now lead 51-49% on the generic congressional ballot in a new Harvard-Harris poll of likely voters. That is a big shift from what had been a 4-point Democrat advantage in that same poll back in March. More from townhall.com.
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8: Here's a look at your forecast from the ABK Flooring Weather Center. This afternoon, it's a chance of isolated showers and scattered thunderstorms with highs near 97. Tonight, it's a 10% chance of thunderstorms, but mostly clear with lows near 70. Tomorrow, to round off the weekend, it is a mostly sunny day, highs cooling off near 87. Clear skies tomorrow night with lows near 62. And Monday for Labor Day, it's the same story. All sunshine, highs cooled off to 88. Clear skies and lows in the mid-60s Monday night.
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Thank you for listening to Memories 107.9. Hope you're doing well on this Saturday afternoon. My name is Dwayne Shake. Holiday, Labor Day weekend. Ready to get poolside? Ready to enjoy burgers and dogs on the grill? And ready to hear now from Cheryl Cole.

0: You know where you are. You're in the jungle. Memories 107.9 WAMW Guns N' Roses on this Saturday afternoon. Taking you through this holiday weekend. Thank you so much for listening to Memories 107.9. When you head out to the Montgomery Turkey Trot, remember the Bari Band Boosters have an exciting giveaway at this year's festival. Stop by their booth and register to win a new mini storage barn valued at $4,500. You can get your tickets at the Turkey Trot Festival, as well as BVR Roofing, DC Metals, or any Bari band member. Tickets are $20 each, and the proceeds will help the band for their trip to Florida this year. So be sure to check that out. The Montgomery Turkey Trot kicks off next Thursday through Sunday at the Montgomery Brewerton Grounds. Your forecast is on the way after this.
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5: Stoll's Lakeview Restaurant is widely known in southern Indiana for its fabulous buffet and spectacular view of West Boggs Lake, a short country drive on Highway 231 north of Lagodi.
6: Here's a look at your forecast from the ABK Flooring Weather Center. This afternoon, it's a chance of isolated showers and scattered thunderstorms with highs near 97. Tonight, it's a 10% chance of thunderstorms but mostly clear with lows near 70. Tomorrow, to round off the weekend, it is a mostly sunny day, highs cooling off near 87. Clear skies tomorrow night with lows near 62. And Monday for Labor Day, it's the same story, all sunshine, highs cooled off to 88. Clear skies and lows in the mid-60s Monday night.
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Chilling on the rockin' recliner today. I'm Dwayne Shake. Thank you so much for listening to Memories 107.9. We got a busy week coming up. Of course, high school soccer back on the air. Well, we'll start with volleyball, I guess, first. Volleyball on Wednesday night. Washington welcomes Bloomfield, 7:30. Thursday, girls soccer as the Lady Hatchets will host Heritage Hills at the Sports Complex. That's at 6 p.m. Thursday night. And then Friday, of course, it's week four of Friday Night Light Football. The Hatchets will be on the road for week four as they travel to Princeton. So lots of sports coverage coming up

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7: Here's a look at your forecast from the ABK Flooring Weather Center. This afternoon, it's a chance of isolated showers and scattered thunderstorms with highs near 97. Tonight, it's a 10% chance of thunderstorms but mostly clear with lows near 70. Tomorrow, to round off the weekend, it is a mostly sunny day, highs cooling off near 87. Clear skies tomorrow night with lows near 62. And Monday for Labor Day, it's the same story, all sunshine, highs cooled off to 88. Clear skies and lows in the mid-60s Monday night.
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9: Here's a look at your forecast from the ABK Flooring Weather Center. This afternoon, it's a chance of isolated showers and scattered thunderstorms with highs near 97. Tonight, it's a 10% chance of thunderstorms, but mostly clear with lows near 70. Tomorrow, to round off the weekend, it is a mostly sunny day, highs cooling off near 87. Clear skies tomorrow night with lows near 62. And Monday for Labor Day, it's the same story. All sunshine, highs cooled off to 88. Clear skies and lows in the mid-60s Monday night.
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1: Ready for the World and Oh Sheila. Not the only hit for the group from Flint, Michigan. They also hit the charts with the R&B slow jam, Love You Down. Jimmy Cliff coming up. Bruce Springsteen around the corner.
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9: Here's a look at your forecast from the ABK Flooring Weather Center. This afternoon, it's a chance of isolated showers and scattered thunderstorms with highs near 97. Tonight, it's a 10% chance of thunderstorms, but mostly clear, with lows near 70. Tomorrow, to round off the weekend, it is a mostly sunny day, highs cooling off near 87. Clear skies tomorrow night with lows near 62. And Monday for Labor Day, it's the same story, all sunshine, highs cooled off to 88. Clear skies and lows in the mid-60s Monday night.
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13: Here's a look at your forecast from the ABK Flooring Weather Center. This afternoon, it's a chance of isolated showers and scattered thunderstorms with highs near 97. Tonight, it's a 10% chance of thunderstorms, but mostly clear, with lows near 70. Tomorrow, to round off the weekend, it is a mostly sunny day, highs cooling off near 87. Clear skies tomorrow night with lows near 62. And Monday for Labor Day, it's the same story, all sunshine, highs cooled off to 88. Clear skies and lows in the mid-60s Monday night.
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0: Bonnie Raitt and Something to Talk About, a song that was first offered to Anne Murray. Her producer stepped in, though, and said, no way. Anne loved the song so much, though, she named her 1986 album after it. John Mellencamp coming up, and we'll also hear from Phil Collins.
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2: 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And don't miss the Taste of Pike County Sunday, September 13th from 4 to 6 p.m. at High Banks Weddings and Events in Petersburg. 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
4: Here's a look at your forecast from the ABK Flooring Weather Center. This afternoon, it's a chance of isolated showers and scattered thunderstorms with highs near 97. Tonight, it's a 10% chance of thunderstorms, but mostly clear, with lows near 70. Tomorrow, to round off the weekend, it is a mostly sunny day, highs cooling off near 87. Clear skies tomorrow night with lows near 62. And Monday for Labor Day, it's the same story, all sunshine, highs cooled off to 88. Clear skies and lows in the mid-60s Monday night.
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0: Phil Collins and Susu Studio. That's from No Jacket Required, the album that he says he now doesn't like at all, and he hates to perform the songs from it, which is too bad because when he does, it's a phenomenal show. So I gotta respect him though. Stick around. Blondie on the way.
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4: Yes!

The treasure hunt is back at the Knights of Columbus tonight. Dwayne Shake from Main Street ready to give away some big money. $28,746 on the line tonight. You've still got some time to come get your tickets. Sales will end at 5:45, and we're going to announce the winner at 6 o'clock tonight. Yes, we are giving away some big money this evening. The Knights of Columbus treasure hunt is back on Main Street. 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Good luck, treasure hunters.

0: Well, we have a big drawing tonight. After the week off last week, the treasure hunt is back. $28,746. Now, I do want to remind you, we're back tonight. There will be no drawing next week. They have a big class reunion next week, so no drawing next Saturday. But there is a drawing tonight, and you still got time to come get tickets till 5:45. The jackpot is $28,746. Make sure you grab a ticket. We will announce the winner coming up at 6 o'clock live here on Memories 107.9. If you're here, you win the entire amount behind your number. If you're not here, you're going to get half of that prize. And, of course, we'll have a half pot drawing, too. You do have to be here to win the half pot money. Come on out and join the excitement with the Knights of Columbus. We're at the treasure hunt on Main Street, downtown Washington, for WAMW.
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4: Here's a look at your forecast from the ABK Flooring Weather Center. This evening, it's a 10% chance of isolated thunderstorms, but mostly clear with lows near 70. Tomorrow, to round off the weekend, it's mostly sunny, highs cooling off to 87. Clear skies tomorrow night with lows near 62. Monday for Labor Day, it's the same story, all sunshine, highs cooled off to 88. Mostly clear Monday night with lows near 66.
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Must Move with Young MC. Again, we are at the Knights of Columbus for a big drawing tonight, the Knights of Columbus Treasure Hunt Jackpot. 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Gonna draw that winner at 6 o'clock. Sales are just about to end, so come on down. 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Good luck.

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3: Here's a look at your forecast from the ABK Flooring Weather Center. This evening, it's a 10% chance of isolated thunderstorms, but mostly clear with lows near 70. Tomorrow, to round off the weekend, it's mostly sunny, highs cooling off to 87. Clear skies tomorrow night with lows near 62. Monday for Labor Day, it's the same story, all sunshine, highs cooled off to 88. Mostly clear Monday night with lows near 66.
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Memories 107.9 WAMW. We're broadcasting live at the Knights of Columbus. We are just about ready to announce our winner. 5 minutes away from crowning that big prize winner tonight. It could be worth $28,746. That's this week's jackpot. So come out and get a ticket. Or I should say, ticket sales are now closed. You can't get a ticket. They will not have a drawing next week. No drawing next week due to a class reunion here at the club. So no drawing next week. But the treasure hunt will be back on CarFest weekend, September 19th. So that should be a big, big weekend here on Main Street. Make sure you come back in 2 weeks. You can buy tickets all next week here at the club, but there will be no drawing next Saturday night. So please help us spread the word on that. Tonight's jackpot is $28,746, and we are about 4 minutes away from announcing this week's winner. Could it be you? We will find out from the Knights of Columbus with the Treasure Hunters. I'm Dwayne Shake. Happy Labor Day weekend from all of us here at Memories 107.9.

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1: 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We are back at the Knights of Columbus for another treasure hunt Saturday night. We're going to try to give away $28,746 tonight. Ticket sales are closed. Tom's got his hand in the barrel, and we will verify the ticket and see who this week's winner may be. Once again, a reminder, there is no drawing next Saturday. There will be no drawing next Saturday. The treasure hunt will return on September 19th. The ticket is out. It is a good ticket, and we are playing number 30. Number 30. The winning ticket holder is Melissa McCain. I believe she is here. Melissa McCain, come on down. Yes, that is her right there in the back. She just bought these tickets. She's playing number 30, and she is hoping to win $28,746. Here she comes. Number 30 is coming off the board right now. And number 30 holds. Ooh. Ooh, Melissa. Melissa, I've always said nothing but good things about you, right? You know that. Melissa McCain wins $1,000. $1,000. How many tickets did you buy? Melissa, how many tickets did you buy? She bought 30 tickets, played number 30. $30 turned into $1,000 tonight. Congratulations to Melissa McCain, a big winner here at the treasure hunt in downtown Washington. No winner next week. No drawing next week. Well, no winner either, I guess. So there will be no drawing next Saturday. The treasure hunt will be back on September 19th, and that jackpot will grow once again. Congratulations to Melissa McCain, this week's winner of $1,000 behind number 30. A big thanks to all the volunteers, and a big thanks to everybody out tonight. We will see you in 2 weeks here at the treasure hunt on Main Street in downtown Washington. I'm Dwayne Shake for WAMW.

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0: Our lips are sealed. They are the Go-Go's. The song was written with three verses, but only two made the album cut. Rupert Holmes coming up. Tom Petty as well.
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9: Here's a look at your forecast from the ABK Flooring Weather Center. This evening, it's a 10% chance of isolated thunderstorms, but mostly clear with lows near 70. Tomorrow, to round off the weekend, it's mostly sunny, highs cooling off to 87. Clear skies tomorrow night with lows near 62. Monday for Labor Day, it's the same story, all sunshine, highs cooled off to 88. Mostly clear Monday night with lows near 66.
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5: Here's a look at your forecast from the ABK Flooring Weather Center. This evening, it's a 10% chance of isolated thunderstorms, but mostly clear with lows near 70. Tomorrow, to round off the weekend, it's mostly sunny, highs cooling off to 87. Clear skies tomorrow night with lows near 62. Monday for Labor Day, it's the same story, all sunshine, highs cooled off to 88. Mostly clear Monday night with lows near 66.
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0: Eagles with Heartache Tonight. Bob Seger wrote the chorus to that song over the phone. Glenn Frey, Don Henley, they were up late working on that song, but they were stuck when they got to the chorus. At 3 a.m., they called Bob on the phone because they knew he'd be up at that hour, sang the first chorus to him, and he sang back what became the song's chorus. And you know, it sounds just like Bob Seger. I love that. I love it so much. Flock of Seagulls coming up. Stick around.
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1: News this hour from Town Hall, I'm Mary Rose. The U.S. military has struck three Iranian oil tankers after Navy warships were targeted with ballistic missiles.
2: The military said that an aircraft carrier and a destroyer evaded multiple unprovoked Iranian attacks, and no U.S. personnel were hurt. Experts note a dangerous escalation after Iran's previous attacks at sea targeted commercial shipping. The U.S. military said that two Iranian oil carriers were permanently disabled and that a third unladen one was destroyed. It called the tankers part of a shadow network helping to fund Iran's Revolutionary Guard. Iran warned of more strikes against U.S. military ships. John Scott reporting.
1: A deadly crash at an air show in Greece. Correspondent Julie Walker reports.
3: A Greek Air Force jet crashes at an air show north of Athens, killing the plane's two pilots Saturday. The resulting fire sent large plumes of black smoke into the air, which several thousand spectators could see. There were no injuries among the attendees. The crash of the twin-seat Phantom F-4 jet occurred during a low-altitude maneuver. Water-dropping planes and helicopters assisted firefighters in an effort to contain the blaze, which happened away from where the spectators were. Organizers of Athens Flying Week canceled remaining events. I'm Julie Walker.
1: An American Airlines flight from Dallas to Newark was diverted to Baltimore last night after a passenger became violent. Images from Flight 618 show the passenger duct taped to his seat after he allegedly became verbally and physically aggressive toward his seatmate as well as flight attendants. The man, identified as 67-year-old Arthur Lundeen of Arizona, had to be dragged from the plane after it landed in Baltimore. The flight then continued on to Newark. More on these stories at townhall.com.
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7: Here's a look at your forecast from the ABK Flooring Weather Center. This evening, it's a 10% chance of isolated thunderstorms, but mostly clear with lows near 70. Tomorrow, to round off the weekend, it's mostly sunny, highs cooling off to 87. Clear skies tomorrow night with lows near 62. Monday for Labor Day, it's the same story, all sunshine, highs cooled off to 88. Mostly clear Monday night with lows near 66.
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8: Do you want me to turn it up?

Thank you so much for dropping in. We have Fleetwood Mac on the way. We'll also hear from Tiffany. And these guys, they've been on the road alongside Santana this summer. Here's the Doobie Brothers.

0: There's Fleetwood Mac and Say You Love Me. Now, Lindsey Buckingham initially suggested the song be done a cappella, but the folk style rendition that we ultimately hear ended up winning out. Foreigner coming up and hang out. We have the Cardigans.
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8: Here's a look at your forecast from the ABK Flooring Weather Center. This evening, it's a 10% chance of isolated thunderstorms, but mostly clear with lows near 70. Tomorrow, to round off the weekend, it's mostly sunny, highs cooling off to 87. Clear skies tomorrow night with lows near 62. Monday for Labor Day, it's the same story, all sunshine, highs cooled off to 88. Mostly clear Monday night with lows near 66.
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0: The ZZ Top and Legs. Now, as the saying goes, the show must go on, and it is. Following the death of drummer Frank Beard, they're playing a series of shows across New England this weekend. We have the Romantics coming up, and along the way, we'll hear from Prince.
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2: Here's a look at your forecast from the ABK Flooring Weather Center. This evening, it's a 10% chance of isolated thunderstorms, but mostly clear with lows near 70. Tomorrow, to round off the weekend, it's mostly sunny, highs cooling off to 87. Clear skies tomorrow night with lows near 62. Monday for Labor Day, it's the same story, all sunshine, highs cooled off to 88. Mostly clear Monday night with lows near 66.
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